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0: Murray Kilmacud explained that the new Maxed-out Air Force One won't be staying with the US military after Trump's term in office.
1: What really kind of bugs me about this is there are two new planes on order. Yes, they're taking a long time, and yes, you know, there is a need for a new plane, or at least an upgraded plane at this stage. Trump is going to take this with him when he goes. So the American taxpayers are now paying probably hundreds of millions, who knows how much they're going to pay for all these upgrades, but he's going to take it with him. He's going to hightail it down to Florida, use it, I don't know, for his personal use or put it in his library or whatever. The American people are paying for something that should belong to the American people, and it should never have been taken from the Qataris in the first place. It was such a grift. It was such an embarrassing thing for a US president to do.
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1: 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Willie Joe. Welcome to the Mayo for Sam All Ireland Mass. Hail Mayo, Mayo. Full of pace. The Lord is with thee. Blessed are thou amongst counties, and blessed is the fruit of thy womb, Kobe.
2: Holy Mary, Mother of God,
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0: Murray Kilkenny explained that the new maxed-out Air Force One won't be staying with the US military after Trump's term in office.
1: What really kind of bugs me about this is there are two new planes on order. Yes, they're taking a long time, and yes, you know, there is a need for a new plane, or at least an upgraded plane at this stage. Trump is going to take this with him when he goes. So the American taxpayers are now paying probably hundreds of millions, who knows how much they're going to pay for all these upgrades, but he's going to take it with him. He's going to hightail it down to Florida, use it, I don't know, for his personal use or put it in his library or whatever. The American people are paying for something that should belong to the American people, and it should never have been taken from the Qataris in the first place. It was such a grift. It was such an embarrassing thing for a US president to do.
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3: What really kind of bugs me about this is there are two new planes on order. Yes, they're taking a long time. And yes, you know, there is a need for a new plane or at least an upgraded plane at this stage. Trump is going to take this with him when he goes. So the American taxpayers are now paying probably hundreds of millions. Who knows how much they're going to pay for all these upgrades. But he's going to take it with him. He's going to hightail it down to Florida, use it, you know, for his personal use or put it in his library or whatever. The American people are paying for something that should belong to the American people, and it should never have been taken from the Qataris in the first place. It was such a grift. It was such an embarrassing thing for a US president to do.
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6: Good morning to you and a happy Monday. It doesn't be long coming around. I'm here till 6 a.m. playing the music that you love. I've got some Pink on the way and the Coronas as well. But first, kicking off this Monday morning is Lady Gaga, Poker Face.

on Today FM, playing the music you love and the Coronas, Heroes or Ghosts. And I played that song on my evening show recently and I got a huge reaction because it's been a while. So I thought, you know what? Let's treat us all on this Monday morning. And speaking of brilliant Irish bands, here's Florence Road, Braid the Girl on Today FM.

on Today FM playing the music you love. I've got some Lewis Capaldi on the way and Alex Warren, but we're all gone mad for the country music. So let's play Stella Lefty, Boston.

0: music you love, and Lewis Capaldi, Forget Me. Before that, Alex Warren has a new album out in a few weeks, and it's called Wild Child, and I'm looking forward to having an hour listen to it, because I do like a bit of Alex Warren, if you haven't noticed. Dua Lipa, Illusion up next.
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author's best day of my life on Today FM. And Ray is still looking for her husband before that. And you too, sweetest thing, in there as well. Right now, Gracie Abrams has a new song called Daughter from Hell. And this song, Look at My Life, is from that album. Enjoy.

Brand new from Gracie Abrams and her new album, Daughter from Hell. That one is called Look at My Life on Today FM. I am going to play some Radiohead in just a few minutes. That's a promise. But first, I'll sing the real version. No, I won't sing it at all. Sabrina Carpenter will. This is Please, Please, Please on Today FM.

0: Red, High and Dry on Today FM from their 1995 album, The Bends. What a way to finish on this Monday morning. I'll be back at 7 o'clock this evening. Join me then and enjoy the rest of your Monday. Love you lots. Bye.
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2: Murray McKeown explained that the new Maxed-out Air Force One won't be staying with the US military after Trump's term in office.
3: What really kind of bugs me about this is there are two new planes on order. Yes, they're taking a long time. And yes, you know, there is a need for a new plane or at least an upgraded plane at this stage. Trump is going to take this with him when he goes. So the American taxpayers are now paying probably hundreds of millions. Who knows how much they're going to pay for all these upgrades, but he's going to take it with him. He's going to hightail it down to Florida, use it, I don't know, for his personal use or put it in his library or whatever. The American people are paying for something that should belong to the American people, and it should never have been taken from the Qataris in the first place. It was such a grift. It was such an embarrassing thing for a US president to do.
1: The Last Word.
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0: o'clock. I'm Quisha Conley. A man in his 50s has died in a road crash in County Clare. The single car collision happened on the R466 at Gordnalog, Broadford at around 5:30 yesterday evening. The passenger of the car was pronounced dead at the scene. The driver, who was also in his 50s, was airlifted to University Hospital Limerick in a serious condition. It brings to 3 the number of people killed on roads over the weekend after 2 men died in separate collisions in County Meath and Tipperary in the early hours of yesterday morning. There were historic scenes in Croke Park yesterday as Mayo lifted the Sam Maguire Cup for the first time in 75 years. They overcame Kerry in a thrilling All-Ireland Senior Football Final. These Mayo fans were delighted with the long-awaited victory.
1: Words cannot describe how I'm feeling at this moment. It's been 75 years, long time coming.
2: They played great. It was unbelievable.
3: It was surreal. It was just one of the best days of our lives. Up Mayo!
4: I think we'd be like the Dobbs. We could be going for 5 in a row.
0: Meanwhile, preparations are underway for a homecoming event in Castlebar this evening. The winning team are expected back at McHale Park at around 5 p.m. Cathaoirleach of Mayo County Council, John Caulfield, says everyone is looking forward to welcoming them home.
5: Even today, it hasn't sunk in. Absolutely brilliant. The famine's over. The curse has been lifted. You know, it's the start of a new era. We're so proud of that team. The whole county, every single person in the county is so proud of that team and their manager, Andy Moore.
0: And Joe Biden is among those celebrating Mayo's historic win. The former US president, whose ancestors hail from Ballina, says Sam is coming home and has told his friends in Mayo to enjoy every minute. Liam and Noel Gallagher, whose mother Peggy grew up in Charlestown, have also both posted online to share their congratulations. Today FM News, more in half an hour.
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0: Cloudy with some light rain and drizzle, mainly affecting the northern half of the country, becoming more persistent in the northwest this evening. Staying mainly dry in the south and east with some bright spells and highs of 16 to 23 degrees.
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9: Ireland, it's the Monday after the Sunday before. Ray Foley on the air filling in for Ian Dempsey this morning, Sunday the 27th of July. And I'm in the car on the way to Castlebar to do the show live from the heart of Mayo for the for our victory yesterday. I'm very excited about that. I'm not there yet, so we'll see what it looks like once we're actually there. But in the meantime, let's take a couple of songs on. I'll keep you posted on my journey as we progress towards Castlebar this morning. And we'll begin with, is it Roseanne Bruno Mars? It is. Appa Tappa Ta. This is Today FM. Come on!

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Ella Henderson and Rudimental and Alibi. This is Today FM. We're playing the music you love. Good morning, it's Ray Foley on the air on Today FM for Ian Dempsey this morning, and I'm in the car. We're heading west to do the show, the breakfast show, live from Castlebar this morning, because we may have mentioned Mayo won the All-Ireland yesterday. I'm heading west with Sam Maguire. Sam Maguire is not in the car with us. For the first time in 75 years, I am going home to Mayo. and Sam Maguire also heading over the Shannon. This is unbelievable scenes, lads. Unbelievable. We're going to be doing the show live from Castlebar this morning. So I should be there shortly. In the meantime, it's the 27th of July. It's Jonathan Rhys-Meyers' birthday. We're going to try and do the normal breakfast show stuff, yeah? Jonathan Rhys-Meyers' birthday is today. He's 49. Johnny Baby, happy birthday. The Galway Races, the Summer Festival 2026 starts today as well. Nobody's going to Galway. Everybody's going to Castlebar. But good luck, Galway, with the Galway Races. And on this day in 1996, Wannabe hit the number one spot in the UK in 1996. Yeah, making the Spice Girls the first all-female group to top the chart with their debut single. This is it. It's Wannabe from the Spice Girls. This is Today FM. Yo!

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1: Today FM, playing the music you love. Monday morning on the Ian Dempsey Breakfast Show. Good morning, it's Ray Foley on for Ian Dempsey. Jason Derulo and riding solo. I'm riding west this morning. We're going to be doing the show live from Castlebar and we're on the road at the moment. We should be there shortly for what's either sure to be an extravaganza or a very, very quiet show because everyone in Mayo is abed after celebrating last night. Weather-wise today, a wet one, a proper West of Ireland day today. It's going to be mostly cloudy, outbreaks of rain and drizzle for your Monday. It will be quite humid today though, top temperatures of 16 to 23 degrees Celsius. This is ample. 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

0: Today FM, playing the music you love for your Monday morning. Good morning, it's Ray Foley on for Ian Dempsey this morning. My apologies. And I'm on, this is my phone I'm doing this on, because we're in the car heading west to Castlebar this morning to do the show live from Castlebar. So we're nearly there. So the show resumes as normal. What have I got for you next? Taylor Swift. But first,
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0: 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And then if we call you between 3 and 4 on the 7th of August, you gotta answer within 5 rings and tell us. 303,000 euro, and it's all yours. Amazing. Right, stay with us. Taylor Swift on the way next.
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0: I'll know ya.
1: Oh my. What did you know?
0: I guess we'll never know.
1: Oh.
0: We'll never know what Taylor Swift knew.
1: Did she know Mayo were gonna do it?
0: None of us knew it. Absolutely incredible scenes. Ireland. Good morning, it's Ray Foley on the air, live from Castlebar this morning. Let me hear you, Castlebar!
2: Mel for Sat, Han Sat.
0: There's literally four people in the room.
1: Yeah.
0: Four people in the room. Everyone else in Mayo is asleep. 6:30, Today FM, the Ian Dempsey Brett, an ambulance has just gone past, lads.
1: Yeah, that about works.
0: It's going to be a good live show when an ambulance is the first thing you see.
1: That's my lift home.
0: Literally, I'm just after I arrived in here, Main Street in Castlebar. This is Brew Cafe. Brew in this, not in the sense of a coffee brew. It's like a violence brew. Oscuelga.
1: Oh, right. Okay, brew.
0: Yeah, so we're anticipating plenty of violence this morning. And long story. Anyway, what an incredible game it was yesterday. An emotional roller coaster, it has to be said. Those last 7 minutes, sweating my face off watching. Who was it, your man? What's that guy? Clifford. What's that Clifford guy?
1: Oh, you got David and you got Paul.
0: They keep saying that guy, that Clifford guy, is good. I'm a fair weather GAA fan, right?
1: Mm-hmm. Yep.
0: I turned it on. I was like, oh, Jesus. Okay, I'm explaining it to my babies. I'm like, boys, these lads now, this Clifford lad, apparently he's amazing. He was rubbish.
1: Ah, now, come on now. You got to be magnanimous in victory, right? Magnanimous in victory.
0: I'm learning the GAA. I'm learning all the lingo. Clifford equal both the Cliffords. Back down to Tralee with their tail between their legs. Someone already texted, 087. By the way, morning. It's the Ian Dempsey Breakfast Show. Ray Foley on for Ian Dempsey, live from Castlebar this morning. And someone already texted saying, from Kerry, saying, would you be doing the show from Tralee if Kerry had won? And I can tell you, hand on heart, texter, and this is not, you know, I could be messing, I could be joking, I could make a whole thing out of this. I can tell you, hand on heart, and I mean this from the bottom of my heart, absolutely not. Not on your life would I be doing the show from there. No, you couldn't pay me. You couldn't pay me to go to Kerry.
1: No inquiries had been made.
0: Absolutely.
1: No, it wasn't
0: going to
1: happen.
0: Absolutely. Never going to. Not on your Nelly Kerry.
1: A lovely place, a lovely people.
0: Beautiful people. Look, you've got your ring, we've got your cup.
1: He's delighted with that one.
0: Oh,
1: now.
0: Lads.
1: He's going to be dining out.
0: Lads,
1: on that, won't
0: you? I'm telling you, we are going to have a good morning this morning. Pierce is going to be locking the doors and battening down the hatches, and he'll have riot control. Pierce is looking after us here in Brew Cafe on Main Street in Castlebar, and we're on. What time is it? Do you want me to do the show properly, is it?
1: Might as well get started, yeah.
0: Because we're late already. Weather-wise, across the nation today, cloudy with showers in the northern half of the country. Drier, but still some... That's not English. Patchy drizzle further south. Top temperature 16 to 23 degrees Celsius. You can get to work on that now, you knob. Drizzly, dribbly conditions in Castlebar. And I tell you, there was a few dribblers this morning as we were getting things set up. Hopefully they're tucked up in bed and we'll have nice, fresh Castlebar patrons across the rest of the morning. All right, let's get into it. I'll play a song for you next. The name of the song, I'm sure you're interested. That's Flo Rida and See You Next. First, let's get your news headlines. Here's Quishuk.
3: Thanks, Ray. Preparations are underway for a homecoming event in Castlebar this evening following Mayo's historic All-Ireland win. The winning team is expected back at McHale Park at around 5 p.m. and we'll have more details coming up in sport with Phil. An investigation has been launched after a man's body was found at a recycling centre in Dublin. The discovery was made in Clondalkin at around 9 o'clock on Friday night. He's been named by Gardaí as 35-year-old Andrew Hare, who was known to have engaged with homeless support services in both Dublin and Cork. And one in four people are bored in their relationship. Researchers in the US found women are more likely to feel fed up with their life partner sooner, with one in three women getting sick of their relationship within the first 3 years compared to 5 years and beyond for men. The study at the University of Minnesota found key milestones associated with increased relationship boredom, including living together and having children. I'll have more news at 7.
0: Am I on? Yeah, can you hear me? So what is it? Women bored in their relationships? Is
3: more likely to be and get bored sooner. They're getting sick of it. I've had enough now.
0: That makes sense.
1: Yeah, fair enough.
0: I think I'm with my wife. What is it? I think we're 22 years.
3: Oh, wow, that's right. Good.
0: Yeah. And she was sick of me for 22 minutes. I think that was pretty.
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5: with Einhell. One battery,
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0: The legendary Philip Egan is in sport this morning, and the top story is Kerry absolute losers.
1: I'm not sure that's the angle Phil's going with.
0: What is it? Mayo is bracing itself for the arrival of a special guest this evening, Phil. Sam is coming home!
5: Oh, I thought it was Ray and JP.
0: Wait, are we the special guests?
5: You're the special
0: guest. We're not that special. This is incredible. This is absolutely amazing.
5: You're there, yeah. Sam Maguire is on his way, though. Mayo waking up as All-Ireland champions for the first time in 75 years. What a game at Croke Park yesterday. Andy Moore inside held their nerve to beat Kerry by 120 to 117 in the final at Croke Park. Dara Byrne's second half goal proved to be the turning point for Mayo, who survived a late surge from the Kingdom to finally end one of Gaelic football's longest waits for the Sam Maguire. And Andy Moran was asked after the game how they'd celebrate the monumental success.
6: I've been waiting for this since 2003, probably even before that as a minor. Always dreamt of being part of it, and now I'm kind of afraid of it. So we'll wait. We'll go to Castlebar tomorrow night. I'm sure we'll have a great night tonight. But I'd be encouraging the young fellas, John, to go easy and just to enjoy this.
5: In other sports news, it was a memorable weekend for Irish athletics at the National Track and Field Championships in Santry. Rashida Adeleke booked her place at next month's European Championships when she won the 200 metres with a championship record on Saturday. Sophie O'Sullivan set a championship record on her way to the women's 1500 metre title yesterday. Kira Neville claimed the women's 100 metres. Benjamin Richardson won the men's sprint. And unfortunately, Charlene Maudsley's participation at the Europeans may be in doubt. She got injured in that 200 metre final that Adeleke won. That's the sport. I'll have more at 7. Guess what we'll be talking about, Ray?
0: Oh, you know what? It's going to be a morning of it. We're live in Castlebar this morning, and we'll be taking your voice notes and your texts. We'll go through all of that in a few minutes. JP's fully connected, so we get your voice notes on the air this morning as well. We want to hear you. We want to hear your celebrations. We want to hear the state of your voice after the screaming, literally the screaming at the telly in our house yesterday. Were you doing better? And the reactions to the game as it was going on. You can leave it open, man. It's fine, because it's going to be, there's going to be noise all day. It is actually quite loud, isn't it?
1: That's a road sweeper going by there, yeah.
0: You should see the scenes in Castlebar this morning. It was like there had been a Mardi Gras last night, and I'm sure there was, all located around the Supermax down the road. Anyway, voice notes on the air. Record yourself in there, and how are you feeling after the game yesterday? 0874 100 102. I'll play Sia and Flo Rida, and we're on the air until 9. Live from Castlebar, this is the Ian Dempsey Breakfast Show with Ray and JP live in Mayo.
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0: Respect your mother. Today FM playing the music you love. Good morning, it's Ray Foley on the air for Ian Dempsey this morning. And we are live in Castlebar for the return. Not the return, well, the return after 75 years. Jeez, I hope Sam, what do you think Sam will remember? Sam will be wandering around the place going, oh, how are you? The guards,
1: how are you,
0: the guards.
1: How are you, guard?
0: How are you, guard? The guards have arrived.
1: How are you, guard?
0: How are you, guard?
1: How are you, guard?
2: Hello, are you
1: guard?
2: Just starting your shift or finishing the shift?
0: Are you coming or are you going, guard? Is this your own vehicle? A pair of guards are after walking into the cafe here in Brew Cafe on Main Street. So literally, what, this is our second live link on air, and we have to watch our P's and Q's and keep it all legal and legit and above board. So we would remind people, if they're heading to the homecoming tonight, to pay the necessary attention to...
2: Abide by the traffic flow arrangements. Yeah.
0: There will be a traffic flow in place and traffic management. And we'd, of course, encourage everyone to have a good time while at the same time not allowing things to get too out of hand.
1: Mind yourselves, guys,
0: and mind each other. The guards are actually just ignoring us now. They're over chatting with Pierce. They're getting the coffees. Are you the same guys that went past a few minutes ago? Did you go past a few minutes ago and shout love the show on the speaker thing? Is it? Hey! Yeah. I was just about to tell you the story. A cop car went past. It must have been them, obviously. And they went, hang on, can I do the voice changer on this? Hang on. Hang on, JP.
1: Just
0: hang on a
1: hold
0: second.
1: The line, folks.
3: Hello, guard.
1: Hi, guard.
0: So the cop car pulled up outside and it went,
3: Ray, love the show.
0: Hey! Unbelievable. Unbelievable scenes. So anyway, the coffee machine's going. We're having coffees. We've got fresh pastries. We've got scones on the way. Absolutely roasting here in Brew with all the ovens flying. And later on, it's going to be even hotter, even though it's drizzling outside. So that doesn't matter. It's always drizzling in Castlebar. The homecoming later on this evening in McHale Park. How far are we from the homecoming venue, JP?
2: Less than a kilometre. I think it's that
1: direction.
2: Is that way, yeah.
0: So it's going to be absolutely wild later. I mean, even like watching the game yesterday afternoon and watch, of course, obviously the Mayo fans will be losing their minds. There was a clip of a Mayo fan in his jersey and sobbing, like absolutely sobbing. And a lot of the commentary and a lot of the observations, even in the speeches, it was reflected that people have died. Like
2: generations
0: of fans have died. And people were immediately thinking of their relatives, their loved ones, their mams, dads, grannies and granddads, aunties and uncles who may have passed away over the 75 years. Those people that would have taken them to Croke Park. And on that day yesterday, that it all changed. It all turned around. It was absolutely amazing. And like I said, so this video of this man crying was unbelievable in the stands yesterday. Your texts and your WhatsApps on air this afternoon. Let's see if I can get this working. Lads, it's going to be loosey-goosey as well now this morning because I'm trying to get everything. That's stuck, is it? Is that stuck?
1: Have you frozen, Ray? You're frozen.
0: Ah, jeez, I'm frozen.
1: Hit refresh there, will you?
0: And look at JP. I'm doing everything I can here. That's gone. It's not doing anything.
1: That's gone now. Well, that's toast.
0: That's bunched.
1: Yeah.
0: I think that's...
1: That was nothing to do with me, I just like to say.
0: I don't know what to do with that. I'll have to take a break. I'll tell you what, I'll take an ad break. I've got voice notes coming in. I wanted to play a bunch of them. I got the text up here. I can do them there.
1: Oh, I should do that, yeah.
0: Good luck, Rain JP, with the broadcast live from Castlebar. I'm going to bed now for a few hours. See, this is my concern. This is what I was worried about. People heading off to bed at just the time that the breakfast show was starting. If we were on our own shift... Mm. That'd be the ideal time to do the show live.
1: Prime time.
0: Absolutely incredible. Anyway, yup, Mayo, your boya from Ronan. Claire says, massive congratulations to Mayo. The tears did flow watching the full-time whistle blow. This is coming from an awfully supporter from Claire. Love the show. Hey, cheers, Claire. Any more of those? We're only taking lovely ones. So if you're in Kerry and you're whinging, we're not going to read them out. So you can just jog on.
1: Sorry for your loss, by the way.
0: Do you know what, actually? If you're going to jog on, you can use that as training for next year. I'm just messing. Let me enjoy myself just for the one day. 0874 100 102 for your texts and your WhatsApps. And I'll play some jazzy for you in just a couple of minutes. Stephen, I need you to hit that for me because this is frozen. This is Today FM.
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0: Jazzy and Give Me, this is Today FM. We're playing the music you love. Good morning, it's Ray Foley on the air on The Breakfast Show for Ian this morning. It's the 27th of July. 6:53 is the time and we're live from Castlebar this morning. Main Street in Castlebar in Brew Cafe, and they're making coffees and pastries and just, do you know what? It's the nicest I've smelt at this hour of the morning in a long time.
1: You're not lying.
0: I have to be honest. Absolutely stunning. And thanks to Pierce here for looking after us. Let me have a look at your voice notes. 0874 100 102. Let's get you on the air this morning. If you're watching the game yesterday, absolutely sensational scenes. And homecoming, did you say it was 5 o'clock or half 5?
2: Just after 5, yeah.
0: After 5 this evening. All going to plan. Can we get a check? Where is the Sam Maguire? Did it go to Coppers last night? Did it leave intact? Does it have its own security detail? And is everyone all right? Are they going to come home in one piece to Mayo?
2: I don't think it's even sniffed the Shannon yet, so plenty of time anyway.
0: I was looking at Kobe on the pitch. This was after they'd won, of course. Oh man, that whole experience was just unbelievable.
3: Mayo!
0: Here's the other thing as well. We're not going to be able to say Mayo for Sam anymore.
2: Well, you can go again.
0: Cheers, lads. See you. Bye. I've spent my entire life going, you know, hearing and saying, Mayo for Sam, Mayo for Sam.
2: Well, at your rate of winning, it'll be 21-01 the next time you win it.
0: Right,
2: 75
0: okay.
2: years from now.
0: Right, yeah. Okay. So we better enjoy it now. Enjoy today, lads, because with those mats, we're not excited. But it's gone for forever from the Mayo lexicon.
2: The curse done.
0: We can no longer say Mayo for Sam. Who's that? Paul's over there. 0874 100 102. Hopefully this works. There's Paul there.
4: Morning, Mr. Foley. Right, Donegal man, Paul here. Just left Castlebar about a half an hour ago.
0: Ah, Paul, we just missed you, man. I literally just arrived. I arrived about 20 past this morning.
4: And I don't think there's too many of them in bed yet.
0: No.
4: There's a few boys doing the pilgrimage to knock there this morning when I was leaving.
0: Yes.
4: Fair play to Mayo. Good luck.
0: Yeah, thanks very much. Do you know what? I am taking all the credit for this. Never before, think about it, JP, never before has a Mayo man been doing the breakfast show on Today FM.
2: Right.
0: When Mayo have played in an All-Ireland.
2: That's true, because Today FM didn't exist.
0: Think about it, guys. Think about it. Peter's over there. Peter?
5: Lads, I'm delivering down in Kerry this morning.
0: Peter. Jesus, thoughts and prayers, man.
5: Lads, I'm delivering down in Kerry this morning. I can tell you one thing, it's fairly quiet down here.
0: Oh, are they shook? I'd say, do you know what? They all went to bed at 5 o'clock yesterday evening. That was it. It was game over.
2: Deepest
5: sympathy to me.
0: Well, thanks very much. Any more of those voice notes? 0874 100 102. And we'll see if we can get you on the air this afternoon. This morning, rather. Is it gone again? It's actually gone again. I need you to fire that again, Stephen. Sorry, bro.
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0: 6:56 is the time. Let's get you up to date with your traffic. 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
8: Morning, Ray. Mayo Boo. You're living in a special moment, so I hope you enjoy every single second. Enjoy down there. In terms of traffic, the Broadford Road in Clare is closed on the Limerick side of the village following a collision yesterday. In Limerick, Shelburne Road will be closed between Union Cross and Hassett's Cross today and tomorrow, so there'll be a diversion via Cratlow Road. And South Douglas Road in Cork will have a stop-go system at the Rathmore Lawn Junction until Friday. 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
0: Beautiful. Thanks, Mark. Let's play some Shine. Like the sun shining on the Sam Maguire and Mayo.

0: Shine. This is Today FM. We're playing the music you love live in Castlebar this morning. We're on Main Street celebrating Mayo's incredible victory at Croke Park yesterday. Mayo are the All-Ireland Senior Football Champions 2026. The homecoming's happening today and we're live on The Breakfast Show this morning. We've got a brilliant kickstart song for you in just a few minutes and Gift Grub as well. 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
9: Investigation after man's body found at recycling centre. It's 7 o'clock. I'm Quishaw Conley. An investigation has been launched after a man's body was found at a recycling centre in Dublin. The discovery was made in Clondalkin at around 9 o'clock on Friday night. The man was known to have engaged with homeless support services in both Dublin and Cork. Today FM's Ellen Butler reports.
10: Gardaí say they're investigating all of the circumstances surrounding the discovery of the body of a man who has since been identified as 35-year-old Andrew Hare. They say he recently availed of welfare and homeless services in Dublin and Cork, and they're keen to speak to anyone who knew him or interacted with him in the past week. He's believed to have been in Dublin, Kilkenny and Cork city centres between Friday the 17th and Friday the 24th of July. A post-mortem exam has been carried out, however Gardaí say the details are not being released for operational reasons. A family liaison officer has been appointed to assist his family. Anyone with any information that could be of assistance to Gardaí is asked to contact any Garda station or the Garda confidential line on 1800 666 111.
9: A man in his 50s has died in a road crash in County Clare. The single car collision happened on the OR466 at Gortnalog, Broadford at around 5:30 yesterday evening. The passenger of the car was pronounced dead at the scene, while the driver, who's in his 50s, was airlifted to University Hospital Limerick in a serious condition. And preparations are underway for a homecoming event in Castlebar this evening following Mayo's historic All-Ireland victory. The winning team is expected back at MacHale Park at around 5 p.m. Cathaoirleach of Mayo County Council John Caulfield says everyone is looking forward to welcoming them home.
11: Even today it hasn't sunk in. Absolutely brilliant. The famine's over. The curse has been lifted. You know, it's the start of a new era. We're so proud of that team. The whole county, every single person in the county is so proud of that team and their manager Andy Moore.
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6: Good morning, I'm Philip Egan. Mayo are waking up as All-Ireland senior football champions this morning for the first time in 75 years. Andy Moran's side held their nerve to beat Kerry by 120 to 117 in the final at Croke Park yesterday. Dara Byrne's second half goal proved to be the turning point for Mayo, who survived a late surge from the Kingdom to finally end one of Gaelic football's longest waits for Sam Maguire. It's Mayo's fourth All-Ireland title. It was a busy weekend for Irish athletics at the National Track and Field Championships in Santry. Rashida Adeleke booked her place at next month's European Championships when she won the 200 metres with a championship record on Saturday. Sophie O'Sullivan also set a championship record to win the 1500 metre title yesterday. And Sarah Lavin secured 11th national outdoor title in the 100 metres hurdles. Leanna Maguire finished in a share of 8th place at the Scottish Open. The Cavan golfer ended up on 1 under par, 8 behind the winner Jenny Shin. Seamus Power finished in a share of 10th place at the 3M Open. The Waterford man was 17 under par. American Jackson Coivin won the tournament on 25 under. And Tadej Pogacar won his 5th Tour de France title. The Slovenian finished with an overall advantage of 6 minutes and 26 seconds. To access 3 free Off the Ball podcasts a month, sign into the Go Loud app now.
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9: Cloudy with some light rain and drizzle, mainly affecting the northern half of the country, staying mainly dry in the south and east with some bright spells and highs of 16 to 23 degrees.
0: Thanks, Quishuk. We're live in Castlebar this morning. It's Ray Foley on for Ian Dempsey. My apologies as always.

0: nearly 7 minutes past 7 o'clock. Let's do this.
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0: All right, let's see if we can try and get Gloria on. I was trying her on this line here, but it was kept dropping out on us. I think it's my own issue here. We'll see if we've got her. Gloria, good morning.
3: Good morning, Ray.
0: Good morning, Gloria. Mail for Sam. Can you hear me loud and clear?
3: I can hear you loud and clear.
0: Oh, fantastic. How are you this morning, madam?
3: Yeah, absolutely buzzing waking up this morning. I didn't expect to wake this early, but can't believe it.
0: Absolutely incredible. Are you in Mayo? Where are you?
3: No, I'm in Selbridge. We're staying here and we're heading down on the train later on this morning.
0: All right, where are you from?
3: I'm from Rossport in Belmullet and I'm living in Castlebar, so I can't wait to get back to Castlebar.
0: Incredible. We'll be home in time for the homecoming.
3: Oh, I'll be home for it. I'll make sure I'll be home for it. Yeah.
0: You've everything organised. Were you at the game? Were you in Croke Park yesterday?
3: Yeah, I was in Croke Park. I've been to all the games, Ray. It was just, I don't know. We felt the whole country was behind us. It was absolutely unreal. It's still hard to believe.
0: It's incredible. I wasn't there yesterday. I was at two of them. I remember my own fan experience in Croke Park being, we can do this. We can do this. This is going to happen. Did you have the same sense yesterday? Like when you say you've been to all of them, that's a lot of heartbreak down through the years. How was your feeling as you were going in yesterday?
3: I don't know. I was really calm going in yesterday. I suppose I was going in and going to enjoy it no matter what. Really calm. Even when we went down a few points, I was like, oh, I hope we don't get beaten. Still was happy for the team. Then we started playing good. Kind of felt Kerry were a bit flat. And I thought to myself, do you know what? Maybe we could do it. Sitting beside a lovely Derry man, his son. They've been to the last 17 All-Ireland finals.
0: Wow.
3: He was rooting for Mayo. Oh, I don't know. We were just hoping Clifford wouldn't ruin it at the end. And, oh, no, it was unreal.
0: Was there any point? For me, it was that last 7 minutes. And I wouldn't let myself believe until then.
3: No.
0: The point for you? Or was it all the way to the hooter for you?
3: No, last 5 seconds. I counted down 5 seconds in my head. When Conroy got the point then, but I tell you, I watched that clock for the last 3 minutes. Watch the play.
0: I was going to say, there wasn't a single Mayo fan in Croke Park actually watching the pitch. Anything could have happened.
3: Watching the clock. Watching Clifford and watching the clock,
0: Who were you there with yesterday, Gloria?
3: So there was a great gang of us. My sister flew in from Toronto on Friday, Megan. She's AWOL this morning. I'd say they saw coppers. My best friend came home from Chicago. She had her 50th birthday party last week, so happy birthday to her. And I had two other sisters there as well. And then my other sister is gone to Italy on Saturday, so we are taking over her house here in Selbridge.
0: Oh, brilliant. At least you've got beds to crawl into last night.
3: Yeah,
0: you're sorted. Well, get back to Castlebar then as quickly as you can. They're saying after 5 o'clock. The guards were in here earlier on this, and the town's going to be mobbed. It's going to be unbelievable. This is going to last the entire year. It's going to be insane. It's going to be brilliant. We're live from Castlebar this morning. So we'll see you later, and you've picked the Kickstart song for us this morning. So we'll do Ian's usual thing is you do the introduction, you say hit that button, and we'll play it for you, all right?
3: That's okay. So I've waited a long time to say this. This song is for Mayo. All-Ireland winning champions, 2026. Hit that button, play. Green or red or Mayo, Ray.
0: Way.

0: Today FM, playing the music you love. We're live from Castlebar this morning. This is Ray Foley on the Ian Dempsey Breakfast Show, live from Main Street in Castlebar. We're live in the cafe in Brew Cafe this morning and celebrating Mayo's victory yesterday. The green and red of Mayo, our kickstart song this morning, as chosen by Gloria. And she says she'll be heading towards Castlebar later on this afternoon. It's Ray here, JP's over there as
1: well.
0: How
1: are you now?
0: And let's have a look at the front pages of your newspapers for the Monday, the 27th. Sorry, lads. Let me have a look. It's all Ireland. Pretty much all Ireland. Finally, says the Irish Daily Mirror this morning. Mayo curse is over with Sam Maguire glory, it says there. We've got the Star to win just once, it says there, with pictures of the Sam Maguire being lifted over each of the heads of the Mayo players yesterday. Actually, that was one of the things that was different and incredible and moving and emotional about. Did you watch the speech?
1: I didn't see it. I was listening to the radio at the time.
0: I was in the car.
1: I was driving.
0: So the speech, it's usually the speech, and then there's the moment of each of the players lifting the Sam Maguire over their heads, yeah? And usually the fans and even the fans of the opposing team, generally the entire stadium will applaud and cheer for each member of the panel as they go up and lift the curran. But whatever...
1: There's on post driving by there.
0: By the way, if anyone's driving past on Main Street this morning and you beep, that's our train of thought gone.
1: You're about to say something deeply moving, but then the post van went past.
0: Then it's bunched. where was it? Oh yes, yeah. So whoever made that decision to play the green and red of Mayo at the point that the players were going up to lift the cup, it totally changed the atmosphere that you would usually have for that moment, because it was such an incredible moment for Mayo fans, and you could see it for like the player, particularly the older players, for some reason, because obviously they've been through it. And there wasn't the cheering that you would get, you know, like the whole stadium going nuts for each individual player. Instead, it was almost silent for much of... Come here!
1: This is really bunching your story.
0: I was in the middle of... Do you know what? I was attempting to tell...
1: Would you say it was spiritual, the vibe?
0: I wouldn't go that far, but it was definitely... And because it was so different from what you'd be used to seeing after the final, because usually it's just the cheering and the adulation, but because it was particularly... And because it's quite a somber song, and again, it means so much to so many fans... It was just incredible. It really was amazing. And totally different. The Irish Independent, Mayo's moment of magic as the Mayo fans cheering there. Really straight. I found it hard watching the game as well to get used to Mayo being in white. Because
1: you'd petition to have them play in white every time.
0: I think we will be pursuing that from now on. We need to get onto the Saw Doctors and get them to
1: it doesn't quite scan.
0: It doesn't. Leo, we're going to need you to do something with white. And we need it done by about 5:05 in Castlebar this evening. The Irish Times has, it was more than a win. It was the ending needed by Mayo's lost generations. The Irish Examiner says, it's the main photograph is from the match yesterday. And then we've got a number of other stories making the front pages as well. But like you say, our lives today are going to be dominated by one story and one story only. And it is that of the boys in white yesterday, but for red and green, and for the county of red and green as we're celebrating today. We're live in Castlebar. And if you want to drop us a voice note into us, it's 0874 100 102. If you're driving past, we're on the right hand side. If you're heading up Main Street in Castlebar, we're in Brew Cafe. 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

0: King Fisher and the Sun Will Never Settle. This is Today FM. We're playing the music you love. Good morning, it's Ray Foley on the air for Ian Dempsey this morning, live in Castlebar, County Mayo, ahead of the homecoming of Sam Maguire and the Mayo panel later on this evening in Castlebar. Good morning. Ray's here, JP's over there.
1: How are you now?
0: And your texts and your WhatsApps, 0874-100-102. Lads, I've just watched back the half hour after the final whistle and I'm in tears here. From Kev in the van, good morning. Let's see, who else is there? Rose is there. Great to have you back home, Mayo, broadcasting live. Like Sam, you're finally home where you belong, from Rose. I'd be lucky to get back to Dublin this evening, I'd say.
2: Will you be up on stage in McHale Park later on, Ray? You will. The players will be hoisting you above their head,
0: I could be relocating. I could be relocating. Love the show. Hey, from Rose. Morning, Ray. Well done to Mayo. Brilliant stuff. Hopefully you can inspire the Waterford Hurlers to win the All-Ireland next year for the first time since 1959. From Tom and Dungarvan, love the show. Hey. Up all night, couldn't sleep, dreams can come true. From David Ballina. Brian's in Laois. He says, ah, Ray, I'm a proud Castle Bar man now living in Laois. You have the tears flowing again this morning, from Brian. And so many more of those. You can keep the comment, text on your WhatsApp. So 0874. Give us a beep, guard. Give us a beep. Toot toot. Beep
2: toot,
0: beep.
2: Toot toot.
0: Beep, give us the horn.
2: They can't. I don't think that'd be up to restrictions or whatever.
0: It's against code. It's against code. Do I? Hey, I'm Mayo. We're going to be very generous.

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1: They're all here. It's beautiful, Ray. Emergency accommodation strewn around the Hogan stand. Mayo fans still singing their lungs out. They say they'll all be on the 2 o'clock train back to Castlebar. In rode Aaron. Good luck with that for the party that will end all parties. As I speak, a statue of Ryan O'Donoghue is already nearly complete in Belmullet. Reports last night that 14 babies were born in Mayo University Hospital. 12 called Kobe, 1 called Andy, and 1 called Sam. Marty Morrissey, live from a tent in Crow Park.
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5: 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And yes, you know, there is a need for a new plane, or at least an upgraded plane at this stage. Trump is going to take this with him when he goes. So the American taxpayers are now paying probably hundreds of millions. Who knows how much they're going to pay for all these upgrades, but he's going to take it with him. He's going to hightail it down to Florida, use it, I don't know, for his personal use or put it in his library or whatever. 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It was such an embarrassing thing for a US president to do.
3: The last word.
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0: Shut up, JP. I'm celebrating. This is ridiculous. You give me the look. Give me
1: no,
0: the
1: no, no, no. It's your day. It's your day. Yeah, yeah.
0: 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From Kylie Minogue. This is Today FM. Sorry, guys. We're at Castlebar, live from Castlebar this morning. Ray Foley on for Ian Dempsey. And we're in Brew Cafe on the main street in Castlebar ahead of the homecoming later on. And for every car that goes past and gives us a toot toot, we're obligated to scream, "Come on, yeah, for Sam!" Etc. So if you're around, sure, why not? I test the theory. See if you can make a scream at you for all the right reasons. Come on, Mayo, Mayo for Sam, and shut up, JP. Time check for you. It's 7:31. 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
1: That's that post driver again.
0: That's a different post driver. That's a different guy. Mark's got your traffic and travel. I can tell you what the traffic and travel is like on Main Street in Castlebar. It's horny, is what
1: busy
0: it is.
1: Busy but moving.
0: And enthusiastic. Mark, how are you getting on to the rest of the nation?
4: Morning, Ray. The Broadford Road in Clare remains closed on the Limerick side of the village following a collision yesterday. The Finglas Road into Dublin is congested from Glasnevin Semery, Terry to Hart's Corner, and there's a queue on Concolbert Road inbound between Memorial Road Junction and Island Bridge. Mark Hogan, Life and Travel.
0: Much obliged. Cheers, sir. We're playing Waffle in a couple of minutes. If you want to play Waffle, text the word Waffle along with your name and where you're from. The amount of Mayo flags up on the racks. What are those roof-based flags?
1: Somebody's making a killing somewhere.
0: Stunning. Oh, the red and green mini flags up on the top of the cars, fluttering in the drizzly air in Castlebar this morning. Anyway, text Waffle along with your details. 0874 100 102. I'll try and get you on to play our game in just a few. But first, weather-wise today, what are we looking at? Sorry, please hold. JP, relax, will you?
1: I'm perfectly relaxed.
0: Listen, if you just give me a little bit of space. We've got
1: I don't want to crowd you.
0: We've got a cloud and drizzle this morning and then drier in the south with the odd little patch of rain and drizzle. But top temperature is still quite warm. We've got 20 to 23 degrees Celsius. Time, 7:32. Let's get your news headlines. Here's Quisha.
5: Thanks, Ray. Joe Biden is among those celebrating Mayo's historic win. The former US president, whose ancestors hail from Ballina, says Sam is coming home. Liam and Noel Gallagher, whose mother Peggy grew up in Charlestown, have also both posted online to share their congratulations. Meanwhile, preparations are underway for a homecoming event in Castlebar this evening following the historic All-Ireland victory. The winning team is expected back at MacHale Park at around 5 p.m. and we'll have more details in sport with Phil. Gardaí are investigating the death of a 35-year-old man in Dublin after his body was found at a recycling centre. The discovery was made in Clondalkin on Friday night. And more women are being injured by the so-called Zara death pants. The flowing summer trousers cost €30 and have been an instant hit with shoppers. However, it's claimed the ultra-wide legs are becoming tangled in shoes and escalators, with a growing number of women posting pictures online of them with bruises, cuts and broken bones. And Zara has not yet issued a public statement regarding the viral death pants trend. I'll have more news at 7.
0: Unbelievable. People are injuring themselves on, like, is it on escalators or just in general?
5: They're kind of getting stuck maybe in your heel, in your, do you know what I mean? When they get stuck in the escalators, maybe they trip up. They're just, maybe they need to get them altered.
0: Why is it specifically the Zara ones?
5: They're very wide.
0: Is that the problem?
5: Yeah,
0: what
5: so
0: about
5: be
0: those,
5: careful
0: you know,
5: out there.
0: The kids will be playing, you know, the jeans that the kids we used to wear with the
1: baggy X-Tracks and all that.
0: The X-Tracks.
1: Yeah.
0: They'd be getting stuck in your escalators as well and your travelators.
1: Lads, will you go down to the alterations place, get them taken just, in and taken up, lads.
0: Taken in and taken up. Just cop on to yourselves, yeah. Jesus, your Zara death pants. They look like some sort of weapon of war.
1: Death pants, woke nonsense, right?
0: Do you know what? Here's the thing as well. If they're calling them death pants, people better be dying wearing them. Otherwise, I'm not interested. Tell me I'm wrong.
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3: With Einhell, one battery, over 350 power tools, one system, total control.
0: What? Kids these days think they're dying wearing pants.
1: Honestly.
0: We used to actually die wearing pants back in my day. Woke nonsense. Snowflakes is all they are, lads. Sam Maguire is heading west this evening, Phil.
6: I tell you he is, yeah. The white jersey did the trick, Ray, just like they did in 1951. Mayo, All-Ireland Senior Football Champions for the first time in 75 years. Andy Moore inside recovered from going 7 points down in the first half to beat Kerry by 120 to 117 in the final at Croke Park. Dara Byrne's second half goal proved to be crucial for Mayo. They did have to survive a late surge from the Kingdom to finally end their long wait for the Sam Maguire. A fourth All-Ireland title in total for Mayo. And midfielder Jack Kearney says the younger players like Dara Byrne and Kobe MacDonald played a key role this season under Andy Moore.
7: Their naivety, their innocence, the way they express themselves, the way they smile, that's rubbed off on all of us. And I think there couldn't be any better manager to accompany that than Andy. That's the way he played. That's the way he wants his team to play. He's been criticised for it, that it's too expressive and it's too open. But thankfully it's got us here, and he has, and them young boys have a huge part to play.
6: Leona Maguire finished in a share of 8th place at the Scottish Open. She ended up in 1 under par, 8 behind the winner Jenny Shin. Seamus Power was in a share of 10th at the 3M Open. The Waterford man finished his tournament at 17 under par. American Jackson Coivin won the tournament at 25 under. And Tadej Pogacar won his 5th Tour de France title. The Slovenian finished with an overall advantage of 6 minutes and 26 seconds. That's the sport. I'll look more at 8.
8: Romeo!
0: Romeo! We're getting busy here in Brew Cafe in Castlebar. We're live here all morning ahead of the homecoming later on. And we get your texts, your WhatsApps, 0874 100 102. Let's hear you on the air this morning. Record yourself in there and we'll do that in a few minutes. We're playing Waffle next as well. But first, it's Olivia Rodrigo on Today FM.
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1: That's Olivia Rodrigo and Drop Dead. This is Today FM. We're playing the music you love. Good morning. It's Ray Foley on for Ian Dempsey this morning. Get over here, Pierce. Get your
2: phone. Oh, yeah. Lovely, Pierce. Good man, yeah. Pierce. Getting his phone. Yeah.
1: We're charging for photographs.
2: Yeah,
1: that's a tenner. Just so you know, we need to make money somehow. We're Today FM. Play the music you love. Morning, it's Ray Foley on free. And 20 to 8 now. We're live in Castlebar this morning. We're in Brew Cafe, if you're around. And if you're driving up Main Street, give us a toot toot. Blow the horn and we'll shout back. We'll see who can be louder, us or you. And voice notes and texts as well. 0874 100 102. I'm distracted. Where is Una? Una should be over there. Is she?
2: Una should be there. Yeah.
1: Una.
3: Hiya.
1: Good morning, Una. How are you this morning?
3: Yeah, I'm great. How are you?
1: Good. I'm surviving. I'm all right. Yeah, we're going to play Waffle. Have you played before?
3: Yeah, a while ago. So I know how to play it, but.
1: Okay, so you're good. You're good.
3: I've never
1: All right. Well, that's okay. Well, that's okay. We can see if we can sort you out this morning. Were you watching the game yesterday, Una?
3: Yeah, it was great. Delighted.
1: Yeah, unbelievable scenes.
3: Yeah,
1: where are you from?
3: Carlo.
1: Right, okay. So you'd no horse in this race necessarily. Were you cheering for Mayo because we were with the underdogs?
3: Yeah.
1: Cool beans. Very nice. And what are you up to? You're working today? What's going on?
3: No, I'm off today.
1: Oh, beautiful. Very nice. So the final yesterday off
2: Hello!
1: Today. Sorry, Una. People are beeping at us here as we're trying to have the chat with you as well. We're brutally rude, but we're celebrating. There's an air of loose giddiness and fun.
2: That wasn't you beeping there, Una, was it? You weren't beeping at us, were you, Una?
1: No, Una wasn't beeping at us.
2: No, I don't think so.
1: Una's very responsible. Right, so, Una, would you want to say hello to anyone before we get into the game?
3: No.
1: Okay, suit yourself, son. Una's very direct. There's not some message. She's like, look at her. She's looking at her watch. She's like, this is my day off. I don't have time for your guff. Una, I've got 5 things on the sheet. Match the topic and I'll give you €1,000. Let's do this.
3: Okay.
0: Today's waffle topic is...
1: Mayo football teams. Go.
3: Mayo football team clubs, like.
1: The Mayo football team. So what colour do they wear?
3: Oh, red and green. Yeah. Sam Maguire. Killian O'Connor, the one yesterday,
1: yeah.
3: Colin McDonald, Andy Mourne, Ballantubber, oh my god, 1970s.
1: Oh, close, come on! No! Una! We're looking for, let me go through them actually. We've got. Right, hang on, let's go. Let me go through them here again if I can. Sorry. So they wear the red and green. Yeah, we got that. Then they. Did you say Sam Maguire? Did you?
3: Yeah.
1: Yeah, I was going to go. I'll take All Ireland Champions for Sam Maguire.
2: Yeah, yeah.
1: That's fair enough. And you said Kobe. Yeah, Kobe McDonald is on the list as well. I have The Curse.
2: The Curse.
1: 75 the curse. Years of The Curse.
3: Oh my God.
1: Lifted. And
3: I said 75. Yeah,
1: you did say 75, but you didn't say The Curse. And and McHale Park, Mayo's home ground. Yeah. That's where they're going to be having their homecoming later on. But you got 3 out of 5, so that's pretty good. We'll get Shauna to send you something nice, though. Pens. You're the only person
2: that pens.
1: Una, you're the only person.
3: I need pens in work.
1: Una, you're literally the only person who wants the pens.
2: Carlo needs pens.
1: Carlo needs pens.
2: Running short on pens.
1: We're sending an emergency supply of Today FM pens to Carlo.
2: The pens!
1: Una, thanks so much for playing. 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

0: Green Day and Holiday. This is Today FM, the radio station playing the music you love. Good morning, it's Ray Foley on the air on Today FM on the Ian Dempsey Breakfast. That dog, is that dog barking at me?
1: I think that dog is working security for us.
0: Yeah. That dog's an Ian Dempsey fan. He's back on Monday. Give over. Jeez. You don't have to be a dog to love Ian Dempsey, but it helps. That was unnecessary, actually.
1: Was,
0: sorry.
1: Yeah, you know,
0: the man's on his holidays and he's...
2: Who's that?
0: Chuckles. Chuckles there
2: Chuckles
0: down the
2: McGinty.
0: Line. Hey, Chuckles, O'Reilly up there.
3: Good morning, lads. How are you?
0: We're fine. Sean was like, I'm not going to Mayo.
1: I couldn't make it.
3: You're grand.
0: You couldn't pay
3: Listen,
0: me.
3: Listen, you know I would have done it if you wanted me to. You know I would have done it.
0: Yeah, Sean was doing this thing in the group chat on Friday. She was like, now listen, if you, I'll move to... you know they're doing that thing of putting it into the chat how much of a hassle it's going to be.
3: No.
0: But she's happy to do
2: Honestly,
0: the hassle.
2: Honestly, it's no hassle, guys.
0: I'll just have to book a babysitter, get my mother to collect the child, do this, do that, do the other, build a new house, get a block layer to come and build it, and then move the house to Castlebar. I'll have to get a helicopter, a jet, and I'll need a rainbow to appear at just the right time for me to appear. But it's no
3: but
0: hassle.
3: But it's absolutely no worries, lads. Honestly, I'll do that. For you, yeah,
0: no problem. So basically, Shauna made it quite clear that she would come and do the show from Castlebar, but it wasn't ideal for her to do that.
3: Yeah, you need the hands back at base, you know.
0: This is what it is.
2: Yeah. Steady hand at the tiller.
0: Tiller. Yeah. What time is it? It's nearly 7 minutes to 8 o'clock. We'll do showbiz nonetheless.
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0: Well, there's only one big story. It's on the front of all of the newspapers. The main story, the main photograph on all of the newspapers. And, well, Hamio! Hamio! Shauna, you're going to have to shout Hamio if people beat this one.
3: Hamio!
0: Hamio! Shauna, you need to join in, okay?
3: Okay.
0: It's required. If someone past and they're beeping, we're shouting Hamio at them. This the story is Mayo. Well, it was it Mayo? Well, was it Mayo's victory or was it Kerry's loss yesterday? The great and the good have been sending their wishes to the boys in the red and green or the boys in white yesterday. In showbiz, it's all the people in showbiz are talking about as well, Shauna.
3: Yeah, I've managed to shoehorn Mayo into the showbiz. So Liam Gallagher, whose mom Peggy is famously from Charlestown and Mayo, was one of the first ones to celebrate. He posted, "Hi Mayo!" He posted, "Congratulations, Mayo!"
0: Have you joined this yet, Shauna?
3: This is brilliant. Noel was also on board. He tweeted, "Finally up Mayo." Obviously, Joe Biden, a strong Mayo man, strong Mayo connections. He wrote a gushing tribute to Mayo, reminding fans that during his visit to Ballina 3 years ago, he famously declared, "Mayo for Sam." And another one trying to claim the credit is Gary Neville. Apparently, he's in Ashford Castle at the moment. And he says, "Hon Mayo!" And he basically said, "Hon Mayo." He said, I come to Mayo for the first time in my life and I bring them good luck. So all the celebrities.
0: Get over yourself, Neville. The steady Gary Neville there. Right, well, lots of love. Anything from Mark? Mark Carney, the Canadian Prime Minister, should have sent something. Nothing from him
3: thus
0: far.
3: Nothing from Mark yet, no.
0: And nothing from Trump? Nothing from Trump either?
3: Not yet.
0: And what about Ian Dempsey? Has he been in touch?
3: Oh, from Portugal, live from Portugal, he says, "Hon Mayo."
0: Never liked him. Do you know what? I prefer Gary Neville now over Ian Dempsey.
3: Yeah.
0: And do you know what? That's saying something. So Shauna went to Croke Park yesterday.
3: I did.
0: After the victory, Shauna went in and you met a bunch of... are these all Mayo fans? Did you speak to anyone from Kerry?
3: No, all Mayo. The happiest people on the planet. Yeah.
0: Just pure joy. Here, have a listen to this. This is Shauna having the chats outside Croke Park yesterday.
6: Oh, it's just the best day of my life. Like, I actually can't describe it. Just came out on fire second half and I have no words. Like,
7: Michael Salmon from Lewisburg. I'm over from the UK just for the match.
3: So who's here with you now?
7: Just my son. A special moment every time, yeah. Definitely, yeah.
8: Just got to soak it in. Days like today don't come round too often,
7: yeah.
8: As we know.
3: Yeah.
8: We just need to make sure that the team be careful who they pass out on the way back to Castlebar because we don't want this happening again.
9: Oh my God, it's unbelievable. We can't believe it. I keep thinking my alarm clock's going to go off and we're dreaming.
10: I'm absolutely delighted. Coming here 14 times and never miss me off. Brought all the kids. We're no longer the prize.
0: Yeah, come on, Mayo! Love Mayo! very nice. Thanks, Shauna.
3: Thanks,
0: Post
3: lads.
0: Malone, Morgan Wallen. I had some help, and we did on Today FM.

0: Mark and Wadden, Post Malone, and I had some help. This is Today FM. We're playing the music you love. We're celebrating Castlebar this morning. It's Ray Foley on for Ian Dempsey. Good morning. We're on Main Street in Castlebar. We're in Brew Cafe, and I'm horsing into a delicious scone.
1: You're killing that scone. Slaughtering it.
0: Stay on Today FM. We've got Gift Grub on the way for you in a few minutes, and we'll be chatting to more Mayo fans and supporters and your voice notes. I'm getting a rake of them in as well this morning. 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If you're just waking up, it's a loose broadcast this morning. Ian, where are you? My apologies. 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
0: We're live in Castlebar this morning, nearly 2 minutes past 8 o'clock. Let's get a check on the roads this morning. Morning, Mark.
9: Morning, Ray. The Broadford Road in Clare remains closed on the Limerick side of the village following a collision yesterday. Galway's Borna Drive eastbound is backed up at the Tuam Road Junction, and there's a queue heading into Dublin on St John's Road between Military Road Junction and the Quays. 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
0: Are any of these business or buildings residences? Or does anyone have to live on this street? This is Main Street in Castlebar, and the horns are tooting, and the enthusiasm of the patrons is full on this morning, as we said.
1: I think the town has paused the noise ordinance rules for us.
0: I think it's necessary. If you're driving past, give us a toot-toot this morning. We're on Main Street in Castlebar. Right, we'll play Coldplay for you in just a couple of minutes. Stay on Today FM. 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
10: Mayo for Sam. It's 8 o'clock, I'm Quisha Conley. Celebrations are set to continue today following Mayo's historic All-Ireland win. Preparations are underway for a homecoming event in Castlebar this evening, with the winning team expected back at McHale Park at around 5 p.m. The senior footballers ended a 75-year wait to lift the Sam Maguire Cup yesterday, and these Mayo supporters are over the moon.
11: Well, we just couldn't tell you how proud we are of the Mayo team. I think it's going to take a while to sink in, but it was such a privilege to see the effort and the great game. And we're so, so proud.
12: Best day of my life.
11: The best day of our lives. 75 years in the waiting. So happy. Oh.
13: That match was just so stressful. Yeah.
10: Gardaí are investigating the death of a 35-year-old man in Dublin after his body was found at a recycling centre. The discovery was made in Clondalkin on Friday night. Today FM's Emily Keegan has the details.
12: Andrew Hare's body was discovered at a recycling facility in Clondalkin shortly after 9 o'clock on Friday night and was removed from the scene for a post-mortem exam. This process has been completed and Gardaí say the results will not be released for operational reasons. Mr. Hare recently availed of welfare and homeless services in Dublin and Cork, and it's believed he was in Dublin, Kilkenny and Cork city centres between the 17th and 24th of July. Investigators want to speak with anyone who knew him or interacted with him in the last week. A family liaison officer has been appointed to assist his family.
10: And a man and woman charged in relation to the seizure of an alleged car bomb in County Monaghan are due back in court today. 25-year-old law student Isabella Perry Sullivan of Abbeylands Park in Clane in County Kildare was remanded in custody on Friday pending a bail hearing before Monaghan District Court today, while 44-year-old Simon O'Donovan with an address at Sperrin Road in Drimna in Dublin is due back before the Special Criminal Court. His application for bail was refused during a court appearance on Saturday night and both were charged with possession of explosive substances. Today FM News, more in half an hour.
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18: Good morning, I'm Philip Egan. Mayo manager Andy Moran says bringing in some younger players to the panel help give the other players new life this season. Mayo are waking up as All-Ireland senior football champions this morning for the first time in 75 years after they beat Kerry by 120 to 117 in yesterday's final at Croke Park. Dara Byrne scored a second half goal for Mayo, who lifted the Sam Maguire for the fourth time. It was a busy weekend for Irish athletics at the National Track and Field Championships in Santry. Rashida Adeleke booked her place at next month's European Championships by winning the 200 metres in a championship record on Saturday. Sophie O'Sullivan set a championship record on her way to the 1500 metre title yesterday. And Sarah Lavin secured an 11th national outdoor title in the 100 metres hurdles. Leona Maguire finished in a share of 8th place at the Scottish Open. The Cavan golfer ended up in 1-under, 8 behind the winner Jenny Shin. Seamus Power finished in a share of 10th place at the 3M Open. The Waterford man was 17-under. American Jackson Coyven won the tournament on 25-under. And Luke Littler made more darts history in defending his world match play title. The champion beat Gerwyn Price 18-9 to break Phil Taylor's tournament and final average records in Blackpool. To access 3 free Off The Ball podcasts a month, download the Go Loud app now.
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10: Cloudy with some light rain and drizzle, mainly affecting the northern half of the country, staying mainly dry in the south and east with some bright spells and highs of 16 to 23 degrees.
0: Very nice. Thank you, Quishuk. It's Ray Foley on the air for Ian Dempsey this morning and Funny Money on the line.
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20: Lads, you've won.
19: Come on, shut
20: you
19: up.
20: You don't need to continue urging them on.
0: Do you know you've what? Won. You're such a negative Nancy. You just can't help yourself.
20: Hon Mio.
0: Do you know what? Let us just enjoy this day. Give us this day.
20: Your day.
0: Come here! What was I saying?
20: Seventh of August.
0: So 7th of August. Was it the 7th of August?
20: Yeah.
0: So So Friday week is the 7th of August, lads. Should geez, the kids have to go back to school before you know it. If you want to get in to win on the cash machine, text the word win to the number 57557. Get it done by 3 p.m. on the 7th of August. And then if we call you between 3 and 4, you have to answer within five rings and tell us €303,000. That's €303,000. And all that cash will be yours on the 7th of August that weekend. Text win to 57557. Did I do all the like
1: terms, conditions, over 18?
0: Did I do that?
1: I think so.
0: Did
1: yeah.
0: I do it?
1: I believe so. Well, you've done it now.
0: Terms, conditions, website.
1: €250.
0: No, text costs €2.50 plus your standard message rate to play over 18s. Yeah, I did all that.
1: Yeah.
0: Yeah. If you like, then you can play online on the website, todayfm.com/cashmachine. Don't forget the lads, cop on. Shut up, Chippy. We're here in Brew Cafe this morning. Ladies, how are you doing? Mail for Sam. Huh, mate? Well, actually, we've got Sam now. I was just wondering, here, take that microphone. Take the mic for a second. Okay. Just grab it there. Hello, what's your name, madam?
14: Defoy.
0: Defoy is here. And who's this shower with you?
14: These are my three kids, Joe Scully, Beth Scully, and Emily Scully. And we're all on our way to Skullacla. It's down in Ackle. There's a music course on down there this morning, so there'll be a lot of sore heads down in Ackle this morning.
0: Hang on, just going for the day, is it? Or for
14: yeah,
0: the
14: all just, right. Well, we're supposed to be in Mulroney for the week, but we're coming back up for the homecoming.
0: Of course, yeah, it's going
14: to
0: be wild.
14: Can I give a shout out to my father, Joe Foy, who played in goal in the 1950s for Mayo?
0: He turned
14: 90 on the 6th of May, and he was there to celebrate it with us yesterday. So.
0: Amazing. Yeah, well, congrats to Joe. Fair
14: Joe
0: play,
14: Foy,
0: legend.
14: Yeah, from all the Scullies.
0: Amazing. Thanks, Scullies.
14: And my husband, Eddie, is an ambulance driver, and he has gone into work this morning, so he'll have a busy day.
0: Do you know what? He might have needed an ambulance. Yesterday. Yeah. Listen, lovely to meet you.
14: Lovely to meet you all. Thanks very much. And to all the staff in Brew, they're always so lovely.
0: They're
14: here
0: stunning.
14: In Castlebar.
0: They're amazing.
14: Thanks a million.
0: Cheers. Much obliged. Bye. Cheers. Lovely to meet you. If you're around, call down. We're at Brew. We're having coffees and scones and all. Bye. Mail for Sam. And like the conflict now that we've got is, now that we've got Sam,
1: right?
0: We're not allowed to say mail for Sam anymore.
1: Huh?
0: It's unreal. It's unreal. And voice notes as well on the usual number. Listen, I'm getting distracted. I'm playing Coldplay and we get right into Gift Grub after... This is Ireland's greatest radio station. This is Today FM. Sorry, Ian.
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0: Coldplay and Higher Power. This is Today FM. We're playing the music you love. Morning, it's Ray Foley on for Rory and Dempsey. JP's around here somewhere.
1: Right here. Hi, yep.
0: Shut up, JP.
2: This.
0: I just hit the wrong button now.
1: Shut up, Ray.
0: Shut up, JP. Mayo for Sam. Hot Mayo. We're live in Brook. Where's your man? Look at your man.
1: He's looking at us.
0: He's just staring
1: at us. He's looking at us.
0: This lad driving up the road as if, like we're animals at the zoo. Like we're a pair of pandas and he's expecting us to mate.
1: Lads, you don't get to look in if you don't use your horn.
0: Ridiculous carry-on. We're in Brook. Blow the horn, you... This lad looks like he's lost. Get your man the Google Maps app. He's lost. God love him. He's bewildered driving up Main Street in Castlebar this morning. Morning, Ray Foley. Hey-o! Some of that horn out. Beep, toot, toot, toot. We're live in Brew Cafe this morning. Time check for you, 8:15. And Sean, incredible victory by Mayo. Over Kerry yesterday at Croke Park, and we're here to celebrate. The homecoming's after 5 o'clock this evening. We arrived a shade early. A shade early, it has to be said. Shauna was at Croke Park yesterday and she was chatting with some of the fans who were celebrating. Have a listen.
3: Absolutely amazing. What a day, what a game, what a performance, what a team, what a country.
4: We know what to do when we lose, we're not too sure what to do when we win, but it's fantastic and what a performance. And you have to take hats off to Andy Moore and the way that he's turned the season around and the way he's built a fantastic team there. Like, we're just very proud to be from Mayo.
5: Oh, I just cannot believe it. Absolutely cannot believe it. Here for every final and just cannot believe they've won.
6: I'm her sister. I've come over from England. I came over yesterday on a whim. We had no tickets. We got some from our nephew who was on the panel of the Mayo team, Frank Irwin. We're so happy. Numb, excited, delighted.
7: Pat from Bunmullet cried like a baby. Living in Galway. And great to rub it into the Galway people, and it'll be easy going to work.
8: Never had a feeling before like it. It's hard to put into words, and it'll take a while to settle in, to sink in.
0: Some very hoarse voices on that audio, it has to be said. Some people definitely suffering this morning. Like I say, we're live in Castlebar. If you're around, call down. Madam, what's your name? Hello, Ray's my name. Nice to meet you.
9: Anne Barrett, Anne Staunton from Main Street, Castlebar.
0: Anne, lovely to meet you. How are you?
9: I am absolutely marvellous this morning. Ecstatic is the word, but a little bit hoarse.
0: I was going to say you sound very fresh.
9: Well, they say if you haven't lost your voice in all Ireland, you're not doing it right.
0: You're not doing it right. Well, you're sounding quite fresh. You've got the dry robe on as well. You're staying nice and warm. Has it turned?
9: Well, the weather isn't great, but hey, it's not going to dampen our spirits.
0: Brilliant. This is exactly what we want to hear. And it has turned. After 75 years, it has turned. The curse has been lifted. How are you feeling then this morning?
9: I have never been prouder of a load of gentlemen. We needed a new set of heroes, and we've got another set of heroes, and they've done us proud, and we couldn't ask any more.
0: Sorry, Anne. There's going to be beeping.
9: That's going to be for the next week, lads, if not months.
0: It's going to be all the way until next year's final. Were you there yesterday yourself, or were you watching?
9: I wasn't there yesterday. I've been following Mayo all my life, but I mean, when you got up and down the road so many times, it wasn't that I was... Hey, listen... The fans are always here. We've always got their backs. Yeah. It was a young person's game, so I sent my son and my daughter.
0: Right. Are they still up there?
9: They came home. Hey, where do you want to celebrate most? With the people of Mayo.
0: Absolutely. Come home. Sorry, Ed, with the interruptions. How are you feeling going into it? You see, there's some Mayo fans, having been through so many downs before the match yesterday. What was it? Is there an element of shrug and we'll hope for the best, or
9: no?
0: Was there a
9: I knew
0: different?
9: We had it this year.
0: Really,
9: I knew we had it this year. Now I'm that nut job that supposedly kidnapped Brendan Donoghue. But on a more serious note, the spirits had, or the planets had aligned for us this year.
0: Yeah.
9: I felt it totally. We also turned around and all the businesses in Castlebar went out and we wore our t-shirts with Credgem. We believe in our team, win, lose or draw. So we turned around yesterday and we got over 40 businesses to basically turn their backs and say, Mayo, we've got your backs, win, lose or draw. But they turned it around and they won it, and we cannot thank them so much. The county needed this and the country needed this. It's just ecstatic.
0: It's going to be amazing this evening. It's after 5 o'clock. What's that? You kidnapped Brendan Donoghue?
9: Well, supposedly Oliver Callan made some.
0: Oh, I don't listen to that much. No, yeah, I love. I
1: you couldn't pay me.
9: I saw him on one of those unheard stations. You know,
0: I've no idea. What did you know? Was not at all. I think the real crime actually is giving her back. If you're returning
9: hey,
0: her.
9: Hey, listen. The only man for the job is a woman. Brenda, who is my hero.
0: Oh, I do. I truly love Brenda. All the way back to the Jerry Ryan days. I'm such a fanboy. Yeah. And pleasure to meet you.
9: Thank you very much.
0: Hamio, actually, in Gift Grub this morning, we should have a look at Gift Grub. The celebrations are continuing all over County Mayo this morning. We can go live, actually, down to Mick Burns Pub. It's that direction, isn't it? Yeah, it's just down there. We'll go live to Mick Burns Pub here in Castlebar. And Louis Walsh is standing by. Louis should be over there.
2: Ray! Ray, the party's just getting started here, Ray. Forget the radio. Get off the radio. Get over here now, Ray. We're getting ready for the guys to come back later. They're going to be huge, Ray. I've been speaking to Andy Moran. The three young lads, Jack Kearney, Kobe McDonald, and the little ginger fella. I can't remember his name, but it doesn't matter. They're going to form a boy band, Ray. They're going to be called West something. I can't make it out. They all scored points, so maybe West Point. It's not clear yet, Ray. But Kobe's already broken. Australia, he's already huge in Australia. That opens up the Pacific Rim. The rim is ready, Ray. They're going to perform tonight in Castlebar. Everybody's so emotional here. Enda Kenny. Enda Kenny's here. Do you want to speak to Enda Kenny? I'll put him on. Enda.
10: Ray, Ray, boom, boom, 75 years in the darkness, and the muck, and the slime, and the humiliation of it. We did it, Ray, we did it.
2: There's a hanky, and there's a hanky.
10: Thanks, Louis. I love Mayo, Ray, I love Mayo.
2: We all love Mayo. Look, there's so many people getting in touch, Ray. So many people with Mayo connections. The Gallagher brothers have been in touch. Kevin Kilbane. We even heard from Joe Biden. Michael Flatley is here. Michael. Ray Foley, DJ guy on the radio. Don't worry about it.
11: Yerra be gabs and be Jesus. Top of the morning to you, Ray. Louis right. Me old granddaddy was the captain of the 1951 team, be Jesus. The Tinker Flanagan. He rode up to the final on the back of a piebald pony, begobs. Little did he know that that was the start of the greatest famine since Black 47. And the last 75 years, be Jesus, the tinkers of Mayo haven't had two crew beans to rub together. But tonight, that all ends, Ray. The famine ends tonight. I have me own brand of Irish whiskey ready to go. Tinker's Drop by Michael Flatley is ready to pour onto the people of Mayo. Ganairi on Boherlath, Ray. Oh, and Ray... Love the show.
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0: Smash Mouth and All Star. This is Today FM. We're playing the music you love. Good morning. It's Ray Foley on Free and Dempsey. 25 minutes past 8 o'clock. All Star. 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So give us the solution, because they do deluxe bathrooms.
1: All about solutions.
0: Tiling bathroom solutions. So we're looking for the solution on this. What needs to be broken before you can use it?
1: Huh?
0: Give us your solution. What needs to be broken? You have to text in. You can't be sitting there. 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Now, what needs to be broken before you can use it? 08741. Handmill! What needs to be broken before you can use it? Text in your answer to us and we'll try and get you on the broadcast this morning. 08741-100-102 for those. Voice notes on there as well. Tom should be over there. Thomas, talk to me.
2: God, Hollywood today, FM, not giving you the day off.
0: No.
2: For the day that's finished.
0: I know, yeah, I was looking for...
2: I'm also just wondering, is there anyone outside of Brew Cafe that's actually doing any work in Mayo today?
0: I don't think there's anyone in the whole county doing any work today. I'm the only one doing any work today. It's ridiculous.
2: The whole of Mayo support Mayo, follow Mayo football.
0: Yeah, it's wild.
2: They all were surely out last night. I wouldn't say there's a sinner doing their bit of work today.
0: There's not a tap being done today, Tom, it has to be said, but except for ourselves. We're keeping the home fires burning. Thanks for the voice note.
2: Good, by the way, I love the show.
0: Hey! Cheers, Thomas. And Paul is there. Sorry, if you're passing Brew Cafe, give us a toot-toot and we'll say hi to you. Tommy should be there. Yeah, Tommy, go on, talk to us.
3: Morning, Ray. Morning. Tommy here in Tralee County, Kerry.
0: Oh, dear. Are you okay, Tommy?
3: Well done to Mayo. Good win for them.
0: Thank you.
3: After 75 years of hurt.
0: Yeah, well, we're delighted now.
3: Great for them to win it. Pity it was against Kerry. And another day we probably would win that game, but that's the way it goes.
0: Yeah, well, it wasn't yesterday. But thanks for the voice notes, Tommy. And I'm staying humble.
1: I'm trying to
0: keep my feet on the ground. And your text as well, 0874 100 102. Lads, I'm just thinking, man hadn't been on the moon even when Mayo last held Sam. From Carol and Meath, love the show.
1: Hey.
0: Carol, relax your cacks.
1: Carol's been counting.
0: Carol.
1: Count down,
0: just
1: Carol.
0: Relax. We'll see you for the homecoming later, Carol. Just relax with the maths, okay? Trish says, Ray, loving this morning's show. Lovely to hear the sheer joy and excitement through the airwaves on this damp Monday morning. From Trish and Cork. Come on, Mayo, love the show. Hey. Shut up, JP. Come on, Mayo! Olive says, Ray, the most Irish thing ever happened. My nephew landed in Tokyo and found an Irish bar to watch the game yesterday. And who was beside him at the bar? Kneecap.
1: Whoa.
0: Kneecap were next to him in Tokyo watching the game yesterday. He ended up watching the All-Ireland final in Tokyo with Makara and Mowgli Bapp. Love the show. Hey, from Olive. Olive, thanks for the text. Any more of those, 0874 100 102. And we'll get you on the radio with me this morning. And stay with us. If I've got time, I'll play CeeLo. We've got to get check on traffic as well. 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
9: We are live in Castlebar this morning and horns are being tooted and the traffic is busy but moving here in a drizzly Castlebar. Celebrating Mayo's victory yesterday and the homecoming later on today, live on Today FM. Let's get a check on traffic. Mark, how are we doing this morning? Good morning, sir.
10: Morning, Ray. The M4 eastbound in Kildare is busy from Junction 6 Selbridge to a collision in the right lane before Junction 5 Leixlip. There's just been a crash in Dublin on Stillorgan Road inbound at Nutley Lane, and that's blocking the right lane. And there's some congestion in Limerick on the approaches to Union Cross. Shelburne Road is closed for roadworks between there and Hassett's Cross, so there's a diversion via Cretlow Road. Mark Hogan, Today FM Travel.
9: Very nice. Thank you, Mark. Much obliged. Yeah, we're in Brew Cafe this morning and it's very buzzy and an air of, I think everyone's kind of jaded, to be honest, but looking forward and getting excited to the homecoming later on at McHale Park. Weather-wise today, cloudy with showers in the northern half of the country, drier but some patchy patchy drizzle further south. Top temperatures 20 to 23 degrees Celsius. Good morning. Time check, 8:33. 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Here's Quaoch.
11: Thanks, Ray. Celebrations are set to continue today following Mayo's historic All-Ireland win. Preparations are underway for a homecoming event in Castlebar this evening, with the winning team expected back at McHale Park at around 5 p.m. Gardaí are investigating the death of a 35-year-old man in Dublin after his body was found at a recycling centre. The discovery was made in Clondalkin on Friday night. And UCD's veterinary hospital is looking for blood donations from cats and dogs. The hospital's blood donor clinic says Ireland is in need of a national animal blood bank. However, not all cats and dogs are able to be blood donors, as they say they're looking for dogs who are heavier than 25 kilos and cats bigger than 4 kilos, according to the Irish Examiner. And people who are willing to put their pets forward should email vetblooddonorclinic@ucd.ie. I'll have more news at 9.
9: Very nice. Thanks, Quayshuk. And that website again, sorry?
11: It is Vet Blood Donor Clinic at UCD.ie. So you email them.
9: Okay, that's at the. They're incredible there at the UCD Vets. Sure, if you can help at all, check out the website or get in touch. Or just Google Vet UCD and you can find out more information there. Much obliged. Thanks, Quayshuk.
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9: Phillips in sport this morning. It's only one story. Mayo finally has Sam Phil.
12: They won't want to let it go, Ray.
9: We're not letting it go. We're actually, I've bought the handcuffs.
12: You'll have
9: if I see it at all, I'm going to cuff myself to Sam.
12: Give it to Ryan O'Donoghue. You'll never get it off him. 75-year wait for the All-Ireland title finally over. The Mayo players are starting to emerge at the team hotel the morning after that famous day at Croke Park for the Green and Red. Mayo beat Kerry by 120 to 117 in yesterday's final to lift the Sam Maguire for the fourth time and first time since 1951. Dara Byrne scored a second half goal for Mayo, who were 7 points down at one stage of the first half. Speaking at the team hotel in the last few minutes, winning manager Andy Moran says they never panicked or changed their approach, especially with their 2-point attempts.
13: We committed to it before the game. If the 2-pointer is on and you think it's on, you go for it. And it was great. It was great to see it. I think Ryan kind of led that again, but like Kobe could have come out with 7 or 8 points there yesterday, but he just kept swinging. He kept going for a shot, and all of a sudden he comes out with 3 points. Derek comes out with 1-3, and Ryan comes out with 5. So it was a great return from the three boys, you know.
12: Yeah, we'll have plenty more from the Mayo team across the day. Also a busy weekend for Irish athletics at the National Track and Field Championships in Santry. Rashida Adeleke booked her place at next month's European Championship by winning the 200 metres in a championship record on Saturday. Yesterday, Sophie O'Sullivan set a championship record to win the 1500 metres title, and Sarah Lavin won her 11th national outdoor title in the 100 metres hurdles. And finally to golf, Leona Maguire finished in a share of 8th place at the Scottish Open on 1 under par. She was 8 shots behind the winner Jenny Shin. Well, Seamus Power finished in a share of 10th place at the 3M Open on the PGA Tour. The Waterford man was 17 under, 8 behind the winner Jackson Coyvan. That's a sport. I'll have more at 9.
9: 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We're here for another, 25 minutes or so, 23 minutes. 0874 100 102 for your voice notes. We get you on air this morning, live from Castlebar. 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

0: CeeLo Green and Forget You. This is Today FM. We're playing the music you love. Good morning. It's Ray Foley on Free and Dempsey. The time is 22:09. Ray's here. JP's over there.
1: Right here, yeah.
0: We're live in the delicious, the fragrant.
1: The hoppin'
0: and happy Brew Cafe on Main Street in Castlebar this morning. Hello! How many jerseys are you wearing? I've got my red and green on. Who else is on? Is that the actual white jersey you're wearing? Jeez, this lad is wearing an actual white jersey.
1: Well done, good
0: incredible
1: choice.
0: Incredible commitment to the bit. We're all going to have to go out and buy. By the way, we all have to bin these, and we have to go and buy white ones now. We're never changing out of the white ones again. Never. I mean, what are we going to do next year if we wear the red and green? It's going to be a joke. Anyway, yeah. A voice notes on 0874-100-102. I'll get to those in a second, actually. Do you have shout-outs, JP?
1: I do indeed. Yeah, great. Shout-out to Cyril, who was in here earlier on. The whole team at Brew want to say hello to Sam, Shifra, Leisha, Martina and Jerry. I want to say hello to Grania, the palliative care nurse who works in the community. Therese was in touch. She says, say hi to all the nurses and midwives who were working last night in Mayo University Hospital.
0: Hey!
1: And Richard wanted to say hello to Babs, Alex, Mia and Peggy in Ballycastle. How are you, lads?
0: Hello, and thanks for the correspondence. Who's that over there? That's Ferg. Ferg, talk to me on the voice notes.
2: 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On Mayo.
0: On Mayo.
2: My dear mother was 17 years past in April, but my God, she was up there cheering on the lads on Mayo.
0: Incredible.
2: The green and red came true yesterday, and what a performance.
0: Unbelievable.
2: A big hello to all McHales in Bellavary in County Mayo. Go on, Mayo!
0: I never told you what happened on Friday. On Friday during the show, I was on this shift last Friday morning, and Today FM were doing the Wear Your County Colours Day. So I was wearing this, and the show ended at 9 o'clock. Got in the car and started driving home, and I was on the voice on Bluetooth to him, and I said, "Oh Jesus, JP." Come on! I'm in the middle of telling a story.
1: Pipe down.
0: I said, "Oh Jesus, JP." He says, "What?" I said, "I'm just this is in the middle of Dublin City, driving home towards my house. I've only just left, and we're driving home in traffic. And I'm just after pulling up behind a hearse. This is no joke, right?
1: This is not a joke.
0: This 1,000,000%. This is what happened, and I'm telling him this as I'm on the Bluetooth to him. So I pull up behind a hearse, and there's a coffin in it." And I was like, this is stupid. Now, anyone that's familiar with the Mayo curse, it's a myth as well, not true, that apparently the winning team, on their way home, they overtook a funeral and they overtook the hearse and a curse was put on them and blah, blah, blah, the rest is history. Of course, we were all told it's nonsense and it's daft and it's crazy, whatever. So busy traffic driving through Dublin City on the way home. And I said, Jesus. Thankfully, I don't have to overtake them because there's no overtaking because, you know, it's so busy. There'll be no way to overtake them. So we're chatting away. We're like, if Mayo win, we're doing the show from Castlebar. We start chatting about that or whatever. And I'm still driving along behind this hearse. So we get around a corner and the road diverges. It goes left. There's two sets of traffic lights. One to go left and one to go right. This is all traffic on the left-hand side.
1: Hold Mayo!
0: All traffic on the left-hand side. To go left, and it's a red light. The hearse pulls in behind. I want to go right. So technically, with the hearse pulling in and stopping at this red light, I am technically going to have to go around this hearse.
1: I'm telling him, no, the rules of the road say that's not an overtaken move. You just keep going.
0: Am I going to
1: just keep going?
0: Wearing the jersey, sitting in the car, wearing the jersey behind a hearse, and thinking to myself, I have to go around this. I can't do it. So what did I do? I stopped dead in Dublin traffic. Dead in Dublin. I didn't move. They were behind me beeping. I was like, I'm not going anywhere until this hearse moves and gets out of the way.
1: Are you claiming credit?
0: And lads.
1: Are you claiming
0: credit? I won the All-Ireland. Come on, Mayo!
1: Unreal!
0: Obviously, all nonsense. But just in case, we weren't taking any chances. If you're around Castlebar, if you're going past, give us a toot-toot this morning. Hon Mio, and stay on Today FM. We get a check. Oh, hang on. I have to get a winner, do I?
1: Competition time.
0: Do you want me to do it now?
1: Go on.
0: We'll do it now.
1: Hon Mio!
0: Is it going to be a Mayo winner on this, JP? Jesus, JP, there better be a
1: Mayo. I'm not entirely sure. It's a Waterford number, I have.
0: Oh, JP. What do you like? It's ringing. Hang on one second. We'll see if we can get
1: it. Should be Anya, right?
0: Anya, the melt. Anya, talk to me, babes. Talk, get on the
1: Anya, that's your phone ringing.
0: Anya, what's that ringing noise? Anya's having an episode. She thinks, Jesus, where's that ringing noise coming from?
1: Is that the microwave beeping?
0: Anya.
1: Is that me porridge done?
0: Does it end in...
3: Anya.
1: Oh, it was Anya,
4: after
1: right.
4: you leave a message, you can modify it by pressing the hash key.
0: Anya, hi, Ray Foley here in Today FM. I'm in Castlebar this morning. You're supposed to answer the phone. I was going to give you a voucher. I'll hang up. Will I give her a
1: sure, give her another blast there, will you?
0: This is great crack,
1: isn't it, though? Isn't it? You can't win them all. You know, you won yesterday. You can't win them all.
0: Hang on, let's see. I'll try her one more time.
1: It's ringing again.
0: Who is this, Anya?
1: Yeah, it should be Anya if she answers.
0: No, she didn't answer.
1: No, Anya's looking at her phone.
0: Anya's gone.
1: I can confirm she's looking at her phone.
0: Anya can jog on. What's your name? Trace. Trace, come over here. Take that microphone there, Trace.
5: Hello.
0: Hi.
5: How are you?
0: Do you want a €1,000 voucher?
5: I would love a €1,000 voucher.
1: Another winner in mail. Yay!
0: Let me tell you about what you've won. You've won a €1,000 deluxe bathrooms voucher. 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And the question is, what needs to be broken before you can use it? Not the hearts of the fans of Mayo football. What needs to be broken before you can use it?
5: Would it be an egg?
0: It's an egg! Well done, madam. You are our winner this morning. Congratulations.
5: You're
0: welcome, Pavilion. No, man, thanks for coming. And Han Mayo.
5: Han Mayo.
0: We'll get a further chance for you to win on Today FM through the rest of the week. And stay here. I'm going to play Kelly Clarkson for you next.
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0: Kelly Clarkson, and since you've been gone, this is Today FM. We're playing the music you love. We're live in Castlebar this morning for the victory of Mayo over Kerry yesterday. And Mayo are the champions, ladies and gentlemen. Ridiculous carry on. We're here in Brew Cafe this morning on Main Street in Castlebar. And Mick Byrne joins us this morning as well. Mick, of the pub.
1: I'm not long after leaving this way, to be honest.
0: I was going to ask, were you busy last night, or did you take the night off and think, I should relieve it tonight?
1: No. Certainly, we didn't close the doors. Believe me when I say that, no.
0: It was a busy one. Were you in Croke Park?
1: I was, yeah. Well, great day. Great day. Phenomenal. I think the memory of the Croke Park, the 82,000 people that waited for the presentation, I think Jack Coyne's speech was phenomenal. And I also think that the homecoming by the people on the bridges outside Dublin all the way down to, we say, Kinnegad was... They live long in the memory. But just the way they won yesterday, a young team, I didn't give them much of a chance at the start of the year.
0: Did you not?
1: Oh, I did not.
0: That's very honest.
1: I will be honest. Like, when we were beaten by Roscommon, I says, oh, another year like this again, and I genuinely fancied Roscommon to go a long way with it too as well. But we progressed. Fair play to Andy. He said challenge match against Kildare when he got the young lads back. And believe me, the young lads, an 18-year-old, a 19-year-old, and a 24-year-old.
0: Yeah. How many olds are there people?
1: Unbelievable.
0: It was incredible.
1: I've never seen as many people on the main street at 9 o'clock on a Monday morning.
0: On a Monday morning. We're all celebrating, all feeling the same. What did you make, like the emotion particularly hit me during the speech. This was a speech that hasn't been given by a Mayo man in 75 years. And it meant so much to everyone. And a lot of people were thinking of their parents and their dads and the generations of people before.
1: It's the first time I've ever seen Mayo win in All-Ireland.
0: Yeah.
1: And I've been at an awful lot of this is my 14th All-Ireland final.
0: Wow.
1: And to be honest with you, like, I thought Jack Coyne's speech was inspirational. I thought it was phenomenal. In the degree, he left nobody out. He included every person that is backroom team, everybody that was involved with the Mayo panel, the players, the wife, and the extended panel, the whole lot. He didn't leave anybody out. And, you know, I would compare that speech possibly to John Connolly's speech and the famous, when the goal were hurled, I think it was 1981. Mm. He made a phenomenal speech that they still talk about, but Jack Coyne's is well up there with that as well.
0: I said it about Jack's speech last night. I turned to my wife and I said, this speech has been written by a man who knew he was going to win. There was no way that the style, what he was saying and the way he was saying it, there's no way he sat down before the match and thought about we might not get it or we might not win it. There was such confidence even the way he said it.
1: I certainly agree. And I also thought a few words by the president of the GAA, Gerlach Burns, before that.
0: I think everyone feels
1: inspirational too as well.
0: Everyone feels
1: it'll live long in the memory. If we didn't close last night, I don't envisage closing tonight.
0: You're not going to close for the year.
1: I hope there's none of the guards listening to you.
0: No, they're not. Actually, they were just in shortly before you, but they're not listening. They're grand. I'm sure they'll be in later on.
1: But even the lads out there cleaning the streets this morning, as I said earlier on, the crowd that was on the streets and the atmosphere that was on the street last night was phenomenal.
0: Yeah, and it's going to be the same again tonight. It's going to be bigger tonight.
1: They're expecting, I think it's restricted to 30,000 in McHale Park.
0: Right, there'll be more than that.
1: It's restricted to,
0: on the streets.
1: No one the GAA, they let more in than that.
0: We'll see. A pleasure to chat to you, sir. Mick Byrne from Mick Byrne's Pub, and I'm sure you'll be hopping again tonight. Come on, Mayo! This is Today FM. We're live in Castlebar this morning. We are running out of time, which is against us, I'm afraid. Let's get a check on traffic. Time, it's 8:56.
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0: Mark's in traffic. Sorry, sir. Good morning.
4: Good morning. I'm so jealous listening to you, Ray. The M4 eastbound in Kildare remains busy between Junction 6 Selbridge and a collision in the right lane before Junction 5 Leixlip. And there's a crash in Dublin on Stillorgan Road outbound affecting the right lane at the Nutley Lane Junction. 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
0: I don't know. Will you ask Dave's show? Is Dave back? I don't know if he is. Or is this McGahern?
5: I think it's Kevin.
0: Can we go a little bit late? Play Queen. We'll play Queen for Mayo. Hi, Mayo. This is Today FM.

0: on the morning after Mayo's incredible win for the All-Ireland Senior Football Championship yesterday. We are the champions. Come on, Mayo! Thanks so much for listening. Thanks for having us. And good luck this evening. Make your way to Castlebar, McHale Park tonight after 5 o'clock for the homecoming. Have a wonderful day. What a morning we've had. Thanks so much to Pierce in Brew Cafe for looking after us. And have a wonderful... What an amazing year! Today FM!
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5: Mayo welcomes the Sam Maguire. It's 9 o'clock. I'm Quishaw Connolly. Celebrations are set to continue today following Mayo's historic All-Ireland win. Thousands of supporters are expected to turn out for a special homecoming event at McHale Park in Castlebar, with the team expected back at around 5 p.m. The senior footballers ended a 75-year wait to lift the Sam Maguire Cup yesterday at Crow Park. Cathaoirleach of Mayo County Council, John Caulfield, says he's also thinking of the players and fans of generations gone by.
8: We had some brilliant players down the year. I'm not going to name any of them because I'll certainly leave some of them out. But the service that they gave and the commitment they had to give us the entertainment they did down the years, we are indebted to them.
5: Gardaí are investigating the death of a 35-year-old man in Dublin after his body was found at a recycling centre. The discovery was made in Clondalkin on Friday night. Today FM's Emily Keegan has the details.
9: Andrew Hare's body was discovered at a recycling facility in Clondalkin shortly after 9 o'clock on Friday night and was removed from the scene for a post-mortem exam. This process has been completed and Gardaí say the results will not be released for operational reasons. Mr Hare recently availed of welfare and homeless services in Dublin and Cork, and it's believed he was in Dublin, Kilkenny and Cork city centres between the 17th and 24th of July. Investigators want to speak with anyone who knew him or interacted with him in the last week. A family liaison officer has been appointed to assist his family.
5: And over €13,000 has been raised for firefighters in Kerr whose cars were broken into as they fought the blaze in Slievenamon over the weekend. Gardaí are investigating after a number of personal items and work tools were taken from their vehicles in the early hours of Saturday morning. In response, locals set up a fundraiser to replace the items taken, which has now reached its goal. Today FM News, more in an hour.
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12: Good morning, I'm Philip Egan. Mayo coach Colin Boyle says their All-Ireland win probably won't sink in until they reach Castlebar this evening. The newly crowned All-Ireland football champions will bring the Sam Maguire West after ending their 75-year wait for the title. Mayo beat Kerry by 120 to 117 in the final at Croke Park yesterday. And speaking from the team hotel this morning, Boyle said the reaction from the supporters has been incredible.
13: I think that's when it's really going to hit home, because I don't know how many thousand people is going to be in Castlebar tonight. I'd say it's going to be manic. I think that's really when it hit home. When we go to Castlebar and we go to the different towns over the next few days and you see the emotion, I suppose. We saw a lot of it in Croker yesterday and it was unbelievable. You're going to Croker a long time. I've never seen even the Dubs in their heyday, one team dominate Croke Park as much as we did yesterday in terms of actual support, and to see it afterwards in the crowd, it felt like the stadium was full for 3 hours after the game.
12: Leona Maguire warmed up for this week's Open with a top 10 finish at the Scottish Open. The Cavan golfer finished in a share of 8th place and 1 under par, 8 behind the winner Jenny Shin. Seamus Power finished in a share of 10th at the 3M Open on the PGA Tour. The Waterford man was 17 under par, 8 behind the winner Jackson Coivin. And Real Madrid are due to hold further talks with Vinicius Junior's representatives about his future this week. It's believed Premier League champions Arsenal are interested in a deal for the Brazilian winger if he doesn't extend his contract with Real. To hear live commentary of the League of Ireland every Friday, download the Go Loud app now.
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5: Cloudy with scattered light rain and drizzle across Connacht and Ulster. Mainly dry elsewhere with some bright spells and highs of 16 to 23 degrees.
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14: 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Kevin McGarren here filling in for Dave. And what a morning it is. Congratulations to Mayo! An unbelievable win. We are going to go straight into the cash machine. So Megan from Donegal was home with her baby, her new baby in her arms, when she took the cash machine prize of €200,000. 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The cash machine will then randomly pick a number, and it could be you we're calling during the Ray Foley show. Answer within 5 rings, tell us the prize amount, and the cash is yours. Now, the prize amount is €303,000. That is €303,000. Text WIN to 57557. Well, what an amazing show we've got for you tonight. 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
14: All right, today we're going to be getting the reactions from Mayo fans. So if you have any stories from yesterday or this morning or late last night, please text them in. We're going to be giving away Teddy Swims tickets.

0: That was Sabrina Carpenter. Beautiful, beautiful singing voice there. So the reactions are coming in thick and fast of Mayo's win. I really enjoyed this next clip. I want to give a little bit of a comparison between how Marty Morrissey reacted and how Midwest Radio reacted. Here's a little listen to Marty.
1: Mayo are the All-Ireland Senior Football Champions 2026. Cross the line and will be called Colby Land. Andy Moore in his first year in charge has brought Mayo to the promised land. 11 All-Ireland defeats since 1989. 13 if you include the draws. All the jokes about Mayo being losers. Delete, delete, delete. All that is over. Who cares about a course if it never existed? It is now Mayo's day.
0: Delete, delete, delete. Now, that's pretty high energy, wasn't it, Porrick? Like, that was, he was giving it socks, but just compare it to Stephen Grellis at Midwest Radio. The famine is over. Curse be damned. Hit the nuclear button. Unbelievable stuff. I'd say he's got a sore throat this morning. We had a reaction from Garen Noon. Garen, give us this.
2: Yeah, Mayo, yeah, the green and red of Mayo.
0: And we also have a beautiful clip of an 80-year-old Mayo fan. I also that woman is 5 years old when Mayo last won. She's every right to be excited. There's another clip here of a Mayo man showing an Irishman showing emotion in a very, very rare occurrence.
3: I've only cried three times in my life. Twice as my father died, and today was the third time. It's unreal. It's emotional. And I don't know what we're going to do after this. It's going to be something special, though.
0: That is the only socially acceptable time an Irishman is allowed to cry, at his father's funeral or if his county wins an All-Ireland final. I tell you something, I saw photographs of Castlebar last night and it looked like Times Square on D-Day. It was unbelievable. There won't be a blanket woven in Foxford for a month. So fair play to Mayo. And I imagine there's some very, very creative excuses as to why people aren't at work today. So if you're in Mayo and you want me to ring your boss, get in touch. Text, WhatsApp or voice note at 087-4100-102. And I'm very good at coming up with excuses. So do get in touch. We're giving away tickets to Teddy Swims. If you're a fan, we're going to be having a competition later on. We're also having our movie master quiz. So if you think you're a real movie hotshot, Brainiac, please do get in touch. What else we got? We would be playing your songs, playing your clips. And I'm very, very excited for Mayo. I don't think there's been any time where the entire country has been so excited for another county to win, you know. I'm a big fan of Kerry as well. If you are in Kerry, I'm very, very sorry. Kerry is you still have Star Wars. You still have Star Wars. If you go down to Dingle, it's covered in Star Wars stuff. I suppose Star Wars is always a very Kerry story. Story of a young fella working on a farm. Difficult relationship with his outlad. Kissed his sister a couple of times. Very Kerry story. Even the Chewbacca accent is very, very Kerry. Chewbacca sounds like a Kerry farmer. Been interviewed on RTÉ News about lost sheep. We have Mairead has said she has a super sore head this morning up Mayo. Shane texted in, "We did it! I am so shocked. that people in Mayo are even awake at 9:17 this morning. Shane, if you want me to come up an excuse and ring your boss, please do get in touch. Next up, we've got Kings of Leon with Sex on Fire.

0: That was Kings of Leon with Sex on Fire. So, as I said, if you want us to chat to your boss and come up with a really good excuse as to why you're missing from work today, please do text in to 087-4100-102. And I'll come up with a real good one. A real original one, because I imagine you're going to have to be fairly creative today with the workforce of Mayo. Later on, we're going to be discussing what life was like in Ireland the last time Mayo won. That was it 1951, guys, was it?
1: It was 1951.
0: Wow.
1: Yeah.
0: So what we had mass emigration, we had high prices and social conservatism. Imagine what that would be like.
1: I couldn't imagine. I couldn't imagine living like that.
0: All right, folks, we're going to take a break. We'll be back in a few seconds. Dave Moore
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0: That was Hot and Cold by Katy Perry. So today we're talking about what Ireland was like the last time Mayo won an All-Ireland final. 75 years ago, Maria.
1: 75.
0: The long time.
1: You were only a nipper then, weren't you?
0: That's very, very... I wasn't even a glint in my father's trousers. It was a very different world 75 years ago. Things that weren't invented.
1: Yeah.
0: The barcode. Huh?
1: The barcode's on everything.
0: The barcode, should we use it every day, Maria?
1: We couldn't live without it.
0: How do we manage without the barcode? Diet soft drinks were invented the year after Mayo won.
1: So we were all just drinking...
0: We were all just drinking full fat Coke. The hydrogen bomb.
1: Wow.
0: Where would we be without the hydrogen? Mr. Potato Head. They're two... It's a mad that at the same time, those two things were invented at the same time. Mr. Potato Head and the hydrogen bomb. You know, two very different things.
1: Very different.
0: Super glue also, which would be handy after.
1: What would you do without super glue?
0: You just throw the plates out, I suppose. If you have you a favourite mug that you've glued back together again several or eight times?
1: Yeah.
0: De Valera was Taoiseach.
1: Right.
0: Three men, very important to Ireland, were born. Enda Kenny, Bertie Ahern and Bob Geldof.
1: Oh, wow.
0: I imagine not in the same hospital.
1: Maybe they were.
0: Enda Kenny,
1: Mayo man.
0: Enda Kenny, Mayo man is right. I'd say he's got a sore head today. Have you any inventions of things from...
1: No, I have things that didn't exist.
0: Okay.
1: Things that didn't exist the last time Mayo won the All-Ireland.
0: Go on.
1: The M50.
0: And what a success it's been. I was going to say, like,
1: where... itself over and over.
0: Like, where would we be without the M50? It'd probably be very similar.
1: Microwaves,
0: yeah. I use them.
1: You just don't think.
0: I use them all the time.
1: You just have to go back to either your home for dinner or you don't get it.
0: If you're not there. You're eating a cold turkey.
1: Exactly. The plastic shopping bag levy.
0: Okay, now you're just naming things like that I remember.
1: Levy. Yeah.
0: Are you talking about like when they brought in the 15 cent?
1: Well, it wasn't. Like, it wasn't there, yeah.
0: I was in my 20s when this came.
1: Colour television.
0: Colour TV, yeah.
1: Flat pack furniture. RTE didn't exist. Imagine a world without RTE.
0: Wow. Where would we have all those property shows?
1: It didn't launch until 1961.
0: Wow.
1: Supermax.
0: Oh my God.
1: Where would you be bringing the kids after the All-Ireland?
0: Where did Mayo go to eat after they won 75 years ago?
1: No Supermax. And the last one, and this brings a shiver down my spine.
0: Go on.
1: Pennies didn't exist.
0: Oh my God.
1: What?
0: Where would you buy your 1 euro knickers?
1: Exactly. You wouldn't have 50 dressing gowns.
0: Well, I am. I've gotten some beautiful texts in. Kevin, this is from Sarah. Kevin, I think you should be calling businesses in Mayo, asking them, why do they expect their staff to be in? The whole country should have a bank. This woman is almost angry. This woman is annoyed. The whole country should have a bank holiday week. The rest of us can cover for them. They've been through enough.
1: Well, we did. Yeah, exactly. We did all root for them.
0: The whole 31 counties, apart from Kerry,
1: were rooting for Kerry.
0: I have a conspiracy.
1: I think even some Kerry people were rooting for Mayo.
0: Well, I thought the Kerry fans were very gracious.
1: Yeah.
0: After when they were interviewed, they were like, look it, they were the better team.
1: Yeah.
0: Long time coming, fair play. There was no ill will from the Kerry supporters, so fair play to them.
1: They did get out very quickly though, didn't they?
0: They did. They were on the road quick enough.
1: Yeah.
0: I have a conspiracy theory. So, you know the way every time Donald Trump goes to a sporting event and shows support for a team, they get destroyed. So he went to the Ryder Cup, USA lost to Europe. He went to the Knicks game, Knicks got bet. He intervened on a World Cup when America was having the best World Cup in decades, and they got destroyed in the next game. Where is Biden's family from?
1: Mayo.
0: I think some crafty Mayo lad just sent a little letter to Donald Trump saying, by the way, Biden's from Mayo. Give a cheer for Kerry. And Trump's like, best of luck to Kerry. You're going to destroy those sloppy Mayo boys. And Mayo won because of Donald Trump's bad luck. Bad sporting luck. What do you think?
1: Yeah, well, I mean, look it. Is it any less feasible than the curse?
0: Well, there you go. So tell me more about this curse, because there's a couple of theories on the curse.
1: Yeah, there wasn't it something to do with the Mayo team at the time didn't slow down for a funeral procession, and it was either that the widow...
0: So is this on the way to the match or the way home?
1: I don't know.
0: Right.
1: Somebody that's listening will be able to tell us more, yeah. But it's either that the widow cursed the team, mm-hmm. or the priest.
0: I mean...
1: I wouldn't imagine a Catholic priest would curse a team.
0: No, it's very pagan to curse somebody.
1: Yeah, yeah. So maybe it was the widow.
0: Yeah, I'd say it could be the widow. So they had a curse and...
1: They had a curse that they wouldn't win it until...
0: Every one of those players...
1: were gone.
0: And when did the last player die?
1: It was recently, I think.
0: It was recently.
1: Oh.
0: If I was the guards, I'd be looking into that. That sounds like a suspicious death.
1: No, no.
0: That the last player
1: died.
0: Sure
1: I'm sure it was old age.
0: Okay.
1: Yeah. Because it was 75 years old.
0: 75 plus about 20 years old, yeah.
1: Yeah, yeah.
0: He lived a good old... He had a good old run.
1: Yeah.
0: Fair play to him. Fair play to Mayo. Next up, we're going to have a little bit of a break. And then we're going to be talking to... getting some of the reactions of Mayo people who are around today with very, very sore heads.

0: That was Teddy Swims with Bad Dreams. And we're going to be giving away two tickets for Teddy Swims for his Ugly Tour at the Three Arena Dublin on the 8th of April 2027. Tickets go on sale at 10 a.m. on Friday on the 31st of July, but we're going to be giving away two after 11 o'clock.
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0: That was C-Mad with Take a Sexy Picture of Me, Please. Right, we got some texts in from the Mayo people who are surprisingly awake at this hour. Sean said the last of the Mayo 51 team was the captain, Paddy Prendergast, who ironically lived in Tralee, where he had a career as a Garda. He passed away about 2 years ago. So the curse should have been lifted 2 years ago.
1: 2 years ago, yeah.
0: Aidan says, Kevin, Maria, maybe it's not the curse, but the colour of the jersey that was worn.
1: I heard Ray and JP talk about this morning.
0: This was the first final that they wore.
1: Yeah.
0: A lovely little white jersey.
1: Yeah.
0: It kind of not great like, for grass stains.
1: Well, it looked like Kildare, didn't it?
0: It did. Maybe they were trying to trick the gods into thinking that Kildare were playing.
1: Nothing to see here. It's definitely not Mayo. Yeah.
0: We're not Mayo. Siobhan says, shout out to the Conways, Ella, Aoife, Ava and John travelling to the homecoming in Castlebar after witnessing history in Croke Park yesterday. Shane says, in 1951, less than 50% of the country had electricity.
1: Oh, wow.
0: Wow. So not just Leitrim.
1: Less than 50%.
0: Yeah, that's a huge amount.
1: We definitely would have been a family that didn't have electricity.
0: Where's your family from?
1: Clondalkin.
0: So everywhere in Dublin had electricity, apart from your house.
1: Yeah.
0: So the candles are fine.
1: Oh, that's it.
0: Sinead said, thanks, but don't need any offer for creative excuses for a work no-show. Mayo are the All-Ireland champions. End of story. That excuse will last all year. I don't know what the GPD, is it the GPD? GPT of Mayo is going to be like for the next few weeks, because basically nobody's working apart from barmen.
1: Yeah.
0: So sales and pints,
1: sales and
0: pints and maybe kebabs will be the only thing propping up the Mayo economy for the next 2 weeks.
1: Yeah, but I don't know if it'll last. Sinead says that excuse will last all year.
0: Yeah. Sinead, come on.
1: You may lose your job, Sinead.
0: You may lose your family and job.
1: And home, probably.
0: Carol says, listening with tears in my eyes again. Juan Mayo, congrats from all in Cork. See, people from all over the country are so happy for Mayo. I don't think I've ever seen anything like this.
1: Well, that's in a scene on your screen is coming up after 10. And I will tell everybody, if you're not going to the homecoming, where you can watch it.
0: Oh, very good.
1: Yeah.
0: Bree, this is morning, Kevin. I hardly slept with the excitement. I'm 67. I've waited my whole life for this. I still can't believe it. Gary says, on the road back to Mayo this morning from Dublin. God, I hope he doesn't get breathalyzed. That's a dodgy drive back.
1: Yeah.
0: No voice left, but no regrets. Best day ever on the lads. Fair play. Keep those texts coming in. We're going to be playing the Movie Master later on. So we're looking for two contestants to go head to head on their movie knowledge. If you think you have what it takes, text into 087-4100-102. 087-4100-102.

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0: That's right. 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We are looking for two contestants to go head to head. How much do you know about films? 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
11: What really kind of bugs me about this is there are two new planes on order. Yes, they're taking a long time. And yes, you know, there is a need for a new plane, or at least an upgraded plane at this stage. Trump is going to take this with him when he goes. So the American taxpayers are now paying probably hundreds of millions. Who knows how much they're going to pay for all these upgrades. But he's going to take it with him. He's going to hightail it down to Florida. Use it, I don't know, for his personal use or put it in his library or whatever. The American people are paying for something that should belong to the American people, and it should never have been taken from the Qataris in the first place. It was such a grift. It was such an embarrassing thing for a US president to do.
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5: Winners homecoming in Mayo. It's 10 o'clock, I'm Quishaw Conley. Mayo fans are waking up as All-Ireland champions for the first time in 75 years. The team will bring the Sam Maguire Cup to Temple Street Children's Hospital this morning before a hero's welcome in Castlebar this evening. They defeated Kerry, who were vying for a record 40th All-Ireland title. Mayo fan Shane Fitzgerald went viral last night after being captured collapsing to the ground when the hooter went, and he became emotional again this morning.
12: Before you knew it, it was a blink. The hooter went, and I looked at the Sam Maguire, and I just broke, and that was it. I, to my knowledge now, I blessed myself, and I went to the ground, and I kissed the ground.
5: Greyhound Recycling says it's deeply saddened after the body of a homeless man was discovered at one of their recycling centres in Dublin. His remains were found in the Clondalkin facility on Friday night. Today FM's Ella Anderson has more.
13: The remains of 35-year-old Andrew Hare were discovered shortly after 9 o'clock on Friday night. His body was later removed from the scene for a post-mortem exam, of which the results cannot be released due to operational reasons. Greyhound Recycling have said they're deeply saddened by the death at their centre and are cooperating fully with Gardaí while they investigate the circumstances. As it's a matter for An Garda Síochána, they refuse to comment any further. Andrew Hare is believed to have accessed homeless and social welfare services in Dublin and Cork prior to his death. An Garda believe he'd been in Dublin, Kilkenny and Cork city centres between the 17th and 24th of July. They're urging anyone who may have known him or who has information on his activities leading up to Friday to get in contact.
14: Irish energy giant DCC Energy has agreed to a €6.5 billion takeover by a US consortium. It had rejected an initial offer of just under £5 billion sterling, saying it had undervalued the company. The consortium is made up of US private equity firms KKR and Energy Capital Partners. DCC Energy, which owns Certa here, sells, markets and distributes energy in 11 countries, employing 9,500 people across Europe and North America. And the Phoenix Park's historic magazine fort will open to the public again today after lying unused for almost 40 years. It follows a €5 million repair project, which includes stabilising the original rampart wall from 1736, according to the Irish Times. The Dublin base has a long history with the first shots of the 1916 Easter Rising fired there on Easter Monday when it was raided for arms by na Fianna. Today FM News, more in an hour.
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18: Good morning, I'm Philip Egan. Mayo midfielder Matty Ryan admits their All-Ireland win is yet to fully sink in. The newly crowned All-Ireland football champions will bring the Sam Maguire West to Castlebar this evening after ending their 75-year wait for the title. Mayo beat Kerry by 3 points in the final at Croke Park yesterday. And speaking from the team hotel this morning, Ruan, who came off the bench in the second half, said he was still trying to make sense of it all.
19: So mad. Like, genuinely, I think if you look at some of the clips last night, even picking up the trophy, I honestly had no clue what to do. I didn't know where to grab it. And that was kind of a little bit like last night. We didn't actually really speak much about the game at all. We were like, what are we just after doing? It was very similar, kind of what we were talking about last night. It was more surreal. It still is kind of surreal, if I'm being totally honest. It's special. And look, we're very lucky that we're able to experience that.
18: Former Leinster and Ireland winger James Lowe has signed for Japanese club Suntory Sungoliath. Lowe finished up at Leinster this summer after 9 seasons and 102 games with the province. He also played 45 times for Ireland. And Real Madrid are set to hold further talks with Vinicius Junior's representatives about his future this week. It's believed Premier League champions Arsenal are interested in a deal for the Brazil international if he doesn't extend his contract with Real. To hear live commentary of the League of Ireland every Friday, download the Go Loud app now.
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14: Cloudy with scattered light rain and drizzle across Connacht and Ulster, mainly dry elsewhere with some bright spells and highs of 16 to 23 degrees.
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0: 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The cash machine will then randomly pick a number and it could be you we're calling during the Ray Foley show. Answer within five rings, tell us the prize amount, and the cash is yours. Now, the prize amount is 303,000 euro. 303,000 euro. Text WIN to 57557. Later on the show, we're going to be talking about all things Mayo. We're going to be giving away Teddy Swims tickets. And next up, we've got Movie Master.

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0: All right, you're listening to Movie Master, and stepping into the Thunderdome today is Una and Michael. Una, how are you getting on?
3: Hi, good.
0: What is the crack? Where are you from, Una?
3: From Carlo.
0: Oh yeah, and are you working today or have you today off?
3: No, I'm off today.
0: Ah, very good. What do you do for a living?
3: I'm a chef.
0: Oh, excellent.
3: Yeah.
0: Can I answer me this? Like, when you're busy making like delicious meals all day, when you get home, what do you make yourself?
3: Well, sometimes it's like something like scrambled egg or something. You just would be so tired after work. But then on your days off, you would make some things really nice for dinner.
0: Yeah, like I knew a chef like in a really, really nice restaurant, and he would go home and just do pot noodles. He was sick of doing fancy food.
3: Yeah, you do get sick of it, of like cooking all day and when you come home.
0: It's like a busman's holiday. Who are you cheering for yesterday, Una?
3: Oh, I'm going for Mayo. Delighted. It was a brilliant match.
0: It was lovely to hear. And are going to go head to head with Michael from Sligo. Michael, how are you getting on?
4: I'm good. How are you?
0: What's the crack? Are you working today, Michael, or are you off?
4: I'm off today, yeah.
0: Oh, excellent. Were you watching the match?
4: Of course I was, yeah. I'm a Sligo man, but my grandmother's from Mayo. She's from Lewisburg, so she's not with us anymore. But, big day for the whole family yesterday.
0: So you were like an American coming back to Ireland going like, you know, my grandmother is from Mayo.
4: Well, I still have plenty. I have more cousins. I have nearly as many cousins in Mayo and family in Mayo as I have in Sligo. So,
0: well, the crack must have been mighty. Come here, what's your movie knowledge like?
4: It's okay. Yeah, I think it's fairly good, yeah.
0: All right. Well, are you ready to go head-to-head with Una in Movie Master?
4: I'll give it a go, yeah. Best of luck, Una.
0: All right, let's hit it.
3: Best of luck.
0: Now, Una, question one. Who played the lead role in The Secret Life of Walter Mitty in 2013? Is there a dog barking in the background?
3: Walter Mitty.
0: Sorry, do you have the radio on behind you, no? Or are you in a submarine? There we go. So, who played the lead role in The Secret Life?
3: Ben Stiller.
0: Correct, Una! Straight out the gate. Good woman yourself. Michael, question one for you. Which character did Al Pacino play in the 1983 movie Scarface?
4: Oh, he played...
0: Come on, you have this.
4: He was the main character.
0: He was the main lad.
4: He was, yeah.
0: I'm going to have to push you, Michael.
4: I don't know.
0: It was Tony Montana. Say hello to my little friend. That's what he used to say. Bad luck there. Michael, you almost had it. Una, question two. Can you guess the actor from this clip?
5: I was 15 years old, and I was looking for a way into the business, and my dad was out of work, and he was a great character, so we decided we wanted to be radio personalities or television personalities of some kind.
0: Any idea, Una?
3: No. Is it your man from The Office?
0: Oh, he was, I think, in an episode, but he's not the lad you're thinking of. Will I give the answer? The answer was Jim Carrey, the rubber face man himself.
3: Oh, yeah.
0: Yeah, there you go. Michael, can you guess the actor from this clip?
6: Asbury Park, New Jersey, which is where Bruce Springsteen claims to be from, but he's actually from Freehold. But when he was doing his first album, he couldn't call it Greetings from Freehold, so he called it Greetings from Asbury Park. I love Bruce.
0: Michael, who was that? Very distinctive voice. It's not Pacino. He's a little bit shorter than him, but not much. It is Danny DeVito. A different Italian man. So both misses there. Una, which actor played King Leonidas in the film 300, Which actor played King Leonidas in the film 300? Little pair of shorts on him. Beautiful, beautiful washboard abs. I'm getting hot just thinking about it now, Una. You're going to have to answer quick before I give more sexual description. Gerald Butler is correct. Una, you're flying it. Now, Michael, which actress plays Evelyn Salt in the film Salt? Did you see Salt?
4: Yes, I did.
0: Did you?
4: Angelina Jolie.
0: Correctamundo! I didn't see. Is any good, Salt?
7: No.
0: Yeah, well, fair enough. No. So, Una, based on these three clues, name the movie in 10 seconds. Hit the clock. Okay. There is no clock. I thought there was a clock.
8: Give the clues.
0: I'm going to give the clues. Okay. Released in 2011, set in Milwaukee and Chicago, and a quote from the movie is, "I'm glad he's single because I'm going to climb that like a tree." Based in 2011, set in Milwaukee, Chicago.
3: Would it be Bridesmaids?
0: Correct! Yes. Una. Unreal. You're like...
3: That's a good film. That is a good film.
0: You're like a Carlo Quentin Tarantino. You're unreal for movie knowledge. Okay, Michael, the pressure is on, lad. Based on these three clues, can you name the movie in 10 seconds? Released in 1999, it's set in West London, and a quote from the movie is, "Everyone in the world knows who you are. My mother has trouble remembering my name."
4: Notting Hill.
0: Good man! Fair play, Michael. Now, you're back in the game, Michael. This is like Mayo. This is you started slow, but you're coming back, Michael. There's hope for you yet. Una. Which actor connects these three movies? Hunger Games, Silver Linings Playbook, and X-Men. Hunger Games, Silver Linings Playbook, and X-Men.
3: Hunger Games.
0: Silver Linings Playbook, and X-Men.
3: X-Men and Hunger... Oh, my God.
0: Have you put the radio on again, Una?
3: Jennifer Lawrence.
0: Correct! Very good, Una. Jennifer Lawrence is the correct answer. Now, Michael... What is the score, by the way? We've got 4-2. We've got 4-2 to Una. So, Michael, which actor connects these three movies? Bride Wars, The Devil Wears Prada, and The Princess Diaries. Bride Wars, The Devil Wears Prada, and The Princess Diaries. You got all the girly questions, Michael.
4: I did get all the girly questions.
0: Are you in touch with your feminine side?
4: No, not this morning. I can see her face. She was Catwoman in...
0: She was Catwoman as well, yeah.
4: Yeah, in The Dark Knight Rises. And her name is escaping me. Sorry.
0: Oh, the answer was... Una, do you know this one?
3: No.
0: The answer was Anne Hathaway. So, Una, you are the winner of our Movie Master, which means you get to win a pair of Dave Moore Bluetooth headphones, baby. Michael, you were given a consolation prize of a Dave Moore mug. Are you happy with that?
4: I'll take that, yeah, absolutely.
0: There you go. So, what do we got next? We're going to have a song. And then we are going to... we'll do this thing first of all.
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0: Maria, what do you got for us?
3: So, the big news of the day, obviously, is Mayo.
0: Yeah.
3: And they've finally won. Sam Maguire. If you can't go to Castlebar, to McHale Park, to enjoy the festivities.
0: If you want to get a little taste of victory.
3: Because everybody was rooting for Mayo.
0: Yeah, everyone wanted them to win.
3: You can watch it from your couch, on your little screen or your big screen, whichever way you like.
0: Depending how motivated you are to get up and can't get the remote. Yeah.
3: So it'll probably be the little screen.
0: On its side.
3: On official Mayo GAA Facebook page. So they're going to stream everything. So the plan is the gates will open at 3.
0: Yeah.
3: Entertainment from local musicians.
0: What's the name of the band?
3: We'll start at 3:30. Well, there's Gorilla Radio, Bill O'Wood, and for folk's sake.
0: You have to be very careful.
3: Very careful.
0: Saying that.
3: We're a family show.
0: 10:30 in the morning.
3: Yeah.
0: So they're a folk, F-O-L-K, they're a folk
3: for
0: band.
3: For
0: folk's sake.
3: F-O-L-K,
0: yes.
3: Yeah.
0: It's a great name.
3: It's a great name for a band, to be fair. And then at 6:00, they're going to bring out the players.
0: Wow.
3: And let...
0: let pandemonium reign.
3: Yeah, exactly.
0: Oh my God. I can imagine the scenes in... is it in Castlebar? Where is it going to be?
3: Castlebar in McHale Park. Wow. Yeah.
0: That's going to be class. So if you can't make it to Castlebar, you can watch it on the Mayo Facebook page.
3: Yeah, official Mayo GAA Facebook page. They did say as well, for people going down... their official number plate sign. We've been looking at Mayo for Sam for years. It's now 26MO Sam.
0: Wow.
3: And that'll be available down there. And the money that you pay, all those proceeds will go towards the Mayo Players Training Fund.
0: Amazing.
3: So if you're buying the knockoff stuff, it's not benefiting the future teams, is
0: buy
3: it?
0: Buy the official
3: Buy the
0: Mayo
3: official.
0: Merch.
3: And maybe we'll be here again next year. You don't know.
0: There you go. Hopefully
3: they could win it every year for the next 50 years.
0: They're going to have to keep wearing the white jerseys just for good luck
3: now.
0: Yeah,
3: they are, I think,
0: They're going to have to give up the red and green.
3: Isn't it like the Ireland, the soccer jerseys, the orange ones?
0: Oh, yeah.
3: We're seen as bad luck.
0: Oh, right.
3: Yeah.
0: Well, I mean, come on. For obvious reasons.
3: Yeah, well... we won't go down
0: Do they
3: that
0: also
3: road.
0: Have bowler hats as well?
3: Another huge thing that happened over the weekend, nothing to do with Mayo or Sam Maguire, was the San Diego Comic-Con, which is the biggest Comic-Con in the world, right? Mm-hmm. So you get all the big stars and all the big movies and all the big everything at this Comic-Con.
0: It's where they kind of announce all the next year's
3: They play
0: movies.
3: Trailers for everything. Yeah.
0: So, it's like the nerd All-Ireland final.
3: Yeah. Exactly.
0: The All-Ireland final for geeks.
3: And the winner this year was Rick Moranis.
0: Oh,
3: so you know Rick Moranis.
0: I love Rick Moranis.
3: I know him from Honey, I Shrunk the Kids. But
0: he was
3: there.
0: He's in Ghostbusters as well, wasn't he?
3: He was in Ghostbusters.
0: Yeah.
3: But he was there for Spaceballs. Here's a little clip if you want to remember him in Spaceballs.
4: I can't breathe in this thing.
5: We're approaching Planet Druidia, sir.
4: Good. I'll call Spaceball City and notify President Screw of a meeting.
5: I already called him, sir. He knows everything.
4: What? You went over my helmet?
3: So that was Spaceballs.
0: Spaceballs.
3: That was 1987.
0: Like, yeah.
3: I was only one.
0: I was just not even one. I was a couple of months old.
3: Yeah, were you? Yeah.
0: I was.
3: Were you?
0: People think I'm way older than I actually am.
3: I do actually think you're older.
0: Hard living. Yeah. That was like, it was essentially a Star Wars parody.
3: Yes.
0: I think I actually seen it before I saw Star Wars.
3: Did you?
0: Yeah.
3: So then Star Wars is kind of funny. That's like Spaceballs.
0: Yeah. I thought Star Wars was ripping off Spaceballs. So they're doing a sequel
3: finally.
0: Yeah. 40 years later.
3: Yeah, it's not quite as long as Mayo waited for Sam. But it's not out until April next year. So April 2027, it'll come out. But they welcomed him on stage. He left acting.
0: Yeah.
3: Because sadly his wife passed away from breast cancer.
0: Yeah.
3: And he found it too hard to be a single parent and keep up with all the filming schedules. So he was like, I'm just going to take a step back. He did maybe a couple of voice actor roles like over the years, things that he could fit in.
0: Yeah, he wasn't really doing any big roles.
3: No.
0: And he was a big star.
3: He
0: was a leading man.
3: Yeah.
0: Despite being about 4 foot tall.
3: Yeah. But he did say he was asked about his long break from the world of acting, and he said, "I wasn't retired. I was just negotiating." And obviously, this is, you know, what has brought him back.
0: Payoff.
3: Yeah, but it was so heartwarming to watch when he walked onto the stage, because nobody knew he was going to be at Comic-Con. Nobody had any inkling at all. And when they brought on the cast of the new, it's called Spaceballs, the new one.
0: Yeah.
3: Which is actually really easy to remember, because it's the new one. They didn't think very hard about that. But when they brought him on stage, he got a massive standing ovation.

0: it's really heartwarming. Yeah. Like, I'm so glad to see him back.
1: Rick. It was so class. It was brilliant. So they got to see exclusive teaser trailer footage and behind the scenes footage, because there wouldn't be that much ready yet.
0: Yeah.
1: If it's not out until April.
0: I also heard they announced their plan for the Spaceballs cinematic universe, kind of in the same way as like Marvel do it.
1: Oh yeah.
0: And they had like 50 films planned over the next 7 years. But it's a perfect time, because I think people are kind of getting sick of Star Wars now.
1: Yeah.
0: It's like too much.
1: So it's, time.
0: Like when I was a kid, there was 3 and now there is 50. We don't need any more.
1: And in 1987, would they have had Yoda?
0: Yoda came... Are you talking about Spaceballs or what?
1: Spaceball. I mean, so was he not? Was he in Spaceballs?
0: Oh yeah. Mel Brooks plays. So Mel Brooks, who wrote and directed the film, did Blazing Saddles, loads of great comedies, producers. He plays Yogurt, which is like a version of Yoda, but he nearly died because the makeup that they used on his face was toxic.
1: Oh yes.
0: So he basically got like a life-threatening disease.
1: Did he?
0: So playing Yoda or Yogurt almost killed him.
1: Well, he's 100 now, and he sent a video message. He couldn't be there, but he sent a video message for everybody. But I wonder, in the new one, will they have
0: Yogurt again?
1: Yogurt and Baby Yogurt and Mandalorian,
0: because
1: they weren't a thing. They Penny Faloo. They weren't a thing.
0: They could have a little froob.
1: Yeah.
0: I hope he is. Like, I kind of grew up watching Mel Brooks films, and like my family just loved them.
1: Yeah.
0: So he just feels like a nice old granddad.
1: Yeah.
0: So I hope he is in it.
1: Yeah, maybe.
0: There you go.
1: 100.
0: 100 years old.
1: Holy moly.
0: John Hurt was in Spaceballs as well. You know John Hurt from... He was in Alien, obviously. So he's the lad where the yolk burst out of his chest.
1: Yeah.
0: So at the end of the movie, they're in a diner and he gets a bad sandwich or something. And he does the same thing that he did in Alien. Because him and Mel Brooks worked on The Elephant Man together. So he owed him a favour.
1: Oh, right.
0: There you go. That's why John, if you're wondering, like, why is this amazing actor in this parody of Star Wars? That's the reason why.
1: That's pretty cool.
0: That's it. Any more news for us? No?
1: No, that's it now.
0: Alrighty, what do we got next, Maria? What's next in the schedule? This is my first day, so you have to really hold my hand.
1: You're going to play Die With A Smile. Tell them all.
0: Okay, folks.
1: Tell them all that.
0: We're going to play Die With A Smile by Lady Gaga.
1: Well done. You did that very well.

0: That was Die With A Smile by Lady Gaga and Bruno Mars. So as Maria said, the celebrations are kicking off in Castlebar at 3:30 today. If you can't be there, you can watch on the Mayo GAA Facebook page. And we got a text here from Jim about the curse. Said a priest became furious when the Mayo team bus returned home from the 1951 final past a funeral without showing respect as they celebrated their All-Ireland win. So that was the dawn of the curse. There we go.
1: Oh. 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
4: What really kind of bugs me about this is there are two new planes on order. Yes, they're taking a long time. And yes, you know, there is a need for a new plane or at least an upgraded plane at this stage. Trump is going to take this with him when he goes. So the American taxpayers are now paying probably hundreds of million. Who knows how much they're going to pay for all these upgrades, but he's going to take it with him. He's going to hightail it down to Florida, use it, I don't know, for his personal use or put it in his library or whatever. The American people are paying for something that should belong to the American people, and it should never have been taken from the Qataris in the first place. It was such a grift. It was such an embarrassing thing for a US president to do.
1: The last word.
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We got a text in here, guys. Could you guys wish Sarah Kate McCarthy the happiest of birthdays today as she celebrates her 11th birthday? From a proud mum and dad, brothers Cian and Aaron and Caitlin, you make us proud every day. This is Kevin McGarren filling in for Dave Moore on Today FM. Here's Olivia Rodrigo.

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1: That was Olivia Rodrigo on Today FM. This is Kevin McGarren filling in for Dave Moore. Stick around. We're going to be giving away 2 tickets to see Teddy Swims.
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14: Mayo has the Sam Maguire. It's 11 o'clock. I'm Quishaw Conley. Mayo is preparing to welcome home the All-Ireland winning team and the Sam Maguire Cup. There were historic scenes in Croke Park yesterday as Mayo won the senior football title for the first time in 75 years. They overcame Kerry, who were aiming to win a record 40th football title. Mayo native and TV personality Louis Walsh says the team overcame those who doubted them.
15: I can imagine these guys going out training, reading all this negative stuff, and then they win. They were real pop stars. They were fantastic. And Andy Moran, he deserves his own statue in Castlebar because he instilled belief into them, you know. And it was a fantastic moment. It was fantastic TV. I watched it at home. It was incredible.
14: Greyhound Recycling says it's deeply saddened after the body of a homeless man was discovered at one of the recycling centres in Dublin. His remains were found at the Clondalkin facility on Friday night. Today FM's Ella Anderson has more.
16: The remains of 35-year-old Andrew Hare were discovered shortly after 9 o'clock on Friday night. His body was later removed from the scene for a post-mortem exam, of which the results cannot be released due to operational reasons. Greyhound Recycling have said they're deeply saddened by the death at their centre and are cooperating fully with Gardaí while they investigate the circumstances. As it's a matter for An Garda Síochána, they refuse to comment any further. Andrew Hare is believed to have accessed homeless and social welfare services in Dublin and Cork prior to his death. And Gardaí believe he'd been in Dublin, Kilkenny and Cork city centres between the 17th and 24th of July. They're urging anyone who may have known him or who has information on his activities leading up to Friday to get in contact.
14: Brent crude has fallen by more than 6% after a pause in fighting between Iran and the US over the weekend. Prices have dropped to just below $90 a barrel. That's lifted global stock markets and eased concerns around inflation. It could also reduce pressure on fuel prices after recent warnings of rises at the pumps. And the new British Prime Minister says he won't be bringing his pet dog to Downing Street because he wouldn't get on with Larry the cat. Andy Burnham described his dog Axel as an angry little man and said he knew the nation wouldn't like it if he disturbed the chief mouser's world. Mr. Burnham says the Bichon Frise poodle cross will have to stay at home in Manchester. Today FM News, more in an hour.
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17: Good morning, I'm Philip Egan. Mayo midfielder Matty Ruan admits their All-Ireland win is yet to fully sink in. The newly crowned All-Ireland football champions will bring the Sam Maguire West this evening to Castlebar after ending their 75-year wait for the title with a 3-point win over Kerry at Croke Park yesterday. And speaking from the team hotel earlier on, Ruan, who came off the bench in the second half, said he was still trying to make sense of it all.
18: So mad. Like, genuinely, I think if you look at some of the clips last night, even picking up the trophy, I honestly had no clue what to do. I didn't know where to grab it. And that was kind of a little bit like last night. We didn't actually really speak much about the game at all. We were like, what are we just after doing? It was very similar, kind of what we were talking about last night. It was more surreal. It still is kind of surreal, if I'm being totally honest. It's special. And look, we're very lucky that we're able to experience that.
17: Former Leinster and Ireland winger James Lowe has signed for Japanese club Suntory Sungoliath. Lowe finished up at Leinster this summer after 9 seasons and 102 games with the province. He also played 45 times for Ireland. And it's day one of the Galway races, with the first race off at 5:10. To hear live commentary of the League of Ireland every Friday, download the Go Loud app now.
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14: Cloudy with scattered light rain and drizzle across Connacht and Ulster, mainly dry elsewhere with some bright spells and highs of 16 to 23 degrees.
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1: Hey folks, you're listening to Kevin McGahern filling in for Dave Moore on Today FM. Now, the cash machine is a big one, folks. Megan from Donegal took home 200k, but now it is properly massive, because that number, that seriously cheeky, seriously chunky, tax-free, guaranteed, €303,000. Maria, what would you do with €303,000?
19: Oh, what wouldn't I do?
1: Could buy a one-bedroom apartment in Dublin.
19: One bedroom, mean I wouldn't be bringing the kids with me.
1: Yes, you. This would be less,
19: or the
1: like,
19: husband.
1: This
19: yeah.
1: would be like a love nest
19: for just me,
1: 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The cash machine will then randomly pick a number, and it could be you we're calling during the Ray Foley show. Answer within 5 rings, tell us the price amount, and the cash is yours. That number again, Maria, what is it?
19: 57557.
1: No, the number of the cash amount.
19: 303.
1: That was touch and go, and you literally heard me say it. You heard me say it twice.
19: I have it in front of me as well.
1: It's what hope did the general public have? €303,000. 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
1: All right, folks. So it's kicking off the Galway races this week, is it?
19: Yeah.
1: I was doing a gig in Galway, and Galway comedian was... Oh, so we have no time.
19: We have 17 seconds.
1: All right, Teddy Swim tickets up next.

0: That was Benson Boone with Sorry I'm Here For... What's the rest of that song, Maria?
1: Someone Else.
0: All right, sorry.
1: Are you trying to test me?
0: It's cut off. I couldn't read the rest. I saw a news story today that I thought sounded kind of interesting. Do you know in the States they've got like flock cameras? These are like automated license plate readers. So there's cameras up everywhere and they like take photos of your license as you're driving around.
1: Yeah, yeah.
0: And then the cops have access to that for like 30 days. So you,
1: so you can
0: find...
1: everywhere you've gone?
0: Everywhere you've been to. But apparently police officers are using these camera networks to keep tabs on the romantic interests, including current partners, exes, and even strangers who unwittingly caught their eye in public. Isn't that unreal? There's been 28 cases so far. And like some of these cops, nearly all of them have lost their jobs either by resigning or getting fired. Have you ever stalked like an ex? Like even online or anything like that?
1: No, I tend to just...
0: Once they're gone, they're gone.
1: Yeah, they're gone.
0: You cut all ties.
1: They're in the bin.
0: You never have a look at their old Bebo page, no?
1: No. No.
0: I remember when I was 14, I shifted a girl in a nightclub and didn't get her name. But I knew from a friend that she played football for Butler's Bridge. So I got the Breffni Blue GAA Cavan annual book and I scanned the place looking for her picture and I found her and I tracked her down.
1: And that you got her name from the picture?
0: I got her name from the picture, contacted another girl who played football with her, asked her out on a date to see the others in Cavan Cinema, and I was so excited, like, because I felt like this is proper like detective work.
1: Yeah.
0: It's either, I think in the old days that was seen as romantic. Now that seems
1: as like it's a bit creepy, isn't
0: really
1: it?
0: Really creepy.
1: Yeah, a little
0: really,
1: bit.
0: Really creepy. Yeah. But went on the date.
1: And you're married now?
0: No. Didn't get the shift. I was so paranoid about when to actually shift her. I was like, when are you going to wait? And then I was going to go in for the shift and then Nicole Kidman like took off her dress on the screen and I was like, I don't want to look like I'm influenced by, I'm like all hot and bothered because Nicole's getting undressed. So I was like, I'll wait another 20 minutes. Waited 20 minutes, went in for the shift again and then her friend started shifting her fella and I was like, I don't want to look like I'm copying him. So then we just sat in silence watching the others and just held hands. It was pathetic.
1: And then you just went home?
0: Then you just went home.
1: And did you ever hear from her again?
0: No, like it was too embarrassing.
1: Yeah.
0: But I remember the call setting up, like I had post-it notes on the phone of everything I was going to say.
1: Yeah.
0: And she was very cool, I was not cool. On the drive home, my friend's brother was driving us home in his beat-up car. And my friend's brother halfway home was like, all right, here's good enough. And his mate took a tire out of the car, out of the boot, tied it to the tow bar, sat in the tire, and my friend dragged him down these country roads in a sort of bizarre tarmac water sport. Yeah,
1: yeah, that's very strange.
0: So that's probably my happiest memory from that date night was watching a man sit in a tire getting dragged down a road.
1: Well, I do have a cringy cinema date experience as well.
0: Go on, please.
1: I was in college and on a night out and got asked if I'd go to the cinema.
0: Mm-hmm.
1: And I was like, yeah, I would love to. This guy was gorgeous, right?
0: Okay.
1: And I went home after college to get ready.
0: Mm-hmm.
1: And we were meeting in outside the Savoy on O'Connell Street. And I fell asleep.
0: In the house?
1: In the house.
0: Not
1: before I got ready.
0: Not like against the spire.
1: No.
0: No, okay.
1: So when I woke up then, I looked at the time and I was supposed to be on O'Connell Street, but I was in Clondalkin in my house.
0: Oh my God.
1: So that's a good...
0: Were you even ready?
1: Hour. No, I wasn't ready, no. So I just messaged him and I said, here, I got held up. So I don't know if I'm going to make it. And he was like, no, sure, I'm here already. I'll just hang around.
0: Oh,
1: I was like, oh God, I have to get in. So I hopped on a bus and got there. And as I was walking up towards the Savoy, I could see him. And he, at one point, he kind of threw his hands in the air and like looked at the ground. And I was like, oh God, this is so terrible. And we went inside and the only movie that we could see was Scooby-Doo. So we went in and watched Scooby-Doo, didn't speak for the whole thing. And then, sorry, it doesn't, it gets worse. Afterwards, we laughed about it and I was like, oh, okay, maybe it's fine now.
0: Yeah.
1: And we went in next door for a drink And I was like, I just have to make the last bus. Knowing I was a college student, had no money for a taxi home. Ran for the last bus. He ran with me, missed the bus, and he gave me his last 20 euro.
0: Oh my God.
1: To get a taxi home. And I actually could never speak to him again because I was like, this is, I'm so embarrassed by my behavior on this day. That like this can never
0: that
1: happen
0: seems
1: again.
0: Very diva-ish. I know you weren't. I know you're not a diva.
1: Yeah.
0: But that just seems like.
1: Well, it does when you don't know the behind the scene. I actually fell asleep.
0: I'm very sleepy and forgetful, and.
1: And I missed the last bus. I'm a terrible timekeeper.
0: Why did you insist on seeing a film if there's nothing but Scooby Doo?
1: Because we were there. Yeah, I suppose you could have just gone for a drink or a walk.
0: Do you know what's a good date? Is the Wax Museum.
1: Is it?
0: Wax Museum's a great place to go on a first date because you're looking around, you're kind of making jokes about the different things, and some of them aren't great. Like,
1: don't they? I've heard that.
0: The Ryan Tuberty looks like a haunted puppet. It is terrifying. They did him so bad. Like,
1: yeah.
0: That's a good place to go on a date, and you know you're chatting. Film, you're just sitting there not talking.
1: I didn't want to chat. It was a horrendous experience, more for him than me, but. There you are. I can't watch Scooby-Doo now.
0: So there you go. If you're going on a date, just go home. Have a shower. Wake yourself up at a shower. Do you find yourself shouting at spiders in your house?
1: Shouting at spiders?
0: I am full-time shouting at spiders. I got in the shower this morning and there was a spider making a web in the shower.
1: It's one of those little lads with the skinny legs.
0: Skinny leg, tiny body, big long skinny legs.
1: Yeah, yeah, yeah.
0: And you're like, what are you doing in the shower, man?
1: Yeah.
0: That's the worst. You're not going to catch Anthony. The day before, he actually moved from the shower. He was in the sink the day before.
1: Why don't you put them outside?
0: Apparently that kills them. Apparently they don't do well outside.
1: Do they not?
0: The other day I found one in the boot of the car. You're not catching. Like, I want him to do well. Like, I genuinely want you.
1: Yeah.
0: I hate flies. It's summer. You've got the window open. Flies are in the house.
1: Yeah.
0: I want him to catch flies and he's just a moron. He just keeps going to the worst places. Shower, sink, my boot.
1: Yeah.
0: He's not. I don't know. He needs to do some sort of force.
1: Or he's just not going to. He's not going to survive, is he? Really?
0: He's not going to. No, he's not one of the brightest spiders in the bunch.
1: Obviously.
0: Right. Next up, we've got Hall of Fame by the Script.

0: That was The Script and Will.i.am with Hall of Fame. A couple of texts coming in from Colin. Kevin Spider mightn't be the brightest, but that story brightened up my day. Chuckles, happy I am now. Is he? Sounds like Yoda the way he talks. Happy I am now. Kevin, I can see a book in the making there, The Stupid Spider. There you go. That's a good children's book idea.
1: The Stupid Spider.
0: The Stupid Spider. I don't know if he's stupid or just lazy. Colin says, cinema is the best day to go on, an excuse not to talk. That lad's got a lot of confidence in his chatting up abilities. After the break, we're going to give away Teddy Swim tickets with our game of who am I thinking of?
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0: That was the smooth sounds of Teddy Swims. 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
0: That is the silliest backing track I think I've ever heard on a radio station. Did you do that yourself?
3: No, it's silly. Yeah, it is silly.
0: Folks, are you ready to give some clues for the people listening?
3: Yeah.
0: For who am I thinking of?
3: Right, so you have somebody in your head.
0: I got somebody in my head.
3: Okay.
0: I'm not telling you.
3: So only yes, no questions.
0: Yes, only yes, no questions. Yes. From now. Yes.
3: Is it a woman?
0: No. Shannon.
4: Man from America.
0: Yes.
3: Ooh.
4: And he's an actor.
0: Yes.
4: Okay. Man from America, he's an actor.
3: Is he over 40?
0: Yes.
4: Is he hot?
0: I think so.
3: That's okay. Subjective. That's subjective. Has he been in mainly movies or TV shows?
0: I thought it was yes or no.
3: Sorry. Is he in...
0: Oh, Maria. Jesus.
3: Has he been in a movie recently?
0: Yeah. Recent enough, yeah.
4: Has he been in any well-known TV shows?
0: I would say no. Not since he was a little kid.
4: Oh! Ooh. Okay, that's a hint.
0: I'm breaking my own rules, guys.
3: Okay, we'll leave
0: it there. Can I give you one more clue?
3: Okay, go on.
0: He was born the last time Mayo won an All-Ireland final.
4: Okay. So, man from America.
0: That's probably too many clues, is it?
3: No.
0: No?
4: No, it's okay, perfect. Good. Leave it at that.
0: Okay, folks, do you think I know who is in my own head? If you think you can see inside my skull and guess the American male actor...
3: Who's over 40 in a movie relatively recently. No TV show since he was a kid. Born the last time Mayo won the All-Ireland.
0: There you go. There's a bucket of clues.
3: It is.
0: So if you think you know, text in to 0874100102, 0874100102.

0: That was The Swell by Amble. Next up, we've got Who Am I Thinking Of?
1: Who Am I Thinking Of?
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0: So, on the line, we've got Mary. The clue so far is it's an American actor who was born the same year that Mayo last won the All-Ireland final. Mary, what is your suggestion?
3: Harrison Ford.
0: You're incorrect, Mary, I'm afraid. Oh. Will we ask Mary if she wants to ask a question?
4: Yeah.
0: Yeah, Mary, would you like to ask another question? Another yes or no question?
3: No, I can't really think of anyone else. But do you know, while I'm on the radio, can I just congratulate all my Carraboy colleagues in Mayo on the win yesterday?
0: You can indeed. You just did. There you go.
4: They're not listening.
3: Yeah.
0: Would they be even awake at this hour?
4: That's it.
3: That's what I'm wondering. I haven't heard much from them now today, so you know, I'm curious as to even if they are awake.
0: Yeah.
3: I know one of them is. Katrina's in the office with us. She's the only Mayo person to make it up to Galway today, so well done, Katrina.
0: That woman needs a raise. Give Katrina a raise. She deserves every penny of it.
3: She does, for sure. But thanks very much, Kevin.
0: Thanks, Mary. Thanks for playing.
3: Okay, no worries. Bye-bye.
0: This is Oasis with Whatever.

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1: That was Oasis with Whatever. You're now listening to Kevin McGarren on Today FM, filling in for Dave Moore. We're going to play a game of Who Am I Thinking Of? The clue so far is it's an American man. He's an actor man. He does movies. Doesn't really do TV. Hasn't done TV since he was a little boy. And he was born the last time Mayo won an All-Ireland final. We got on line one, Gerard.
2: Hi, how are you?
1: What is the crack, Gerard? How are you getting on, lad?
2: I'm good.
1: Are you a big movie buff?
2: Yeah, I know.
1: You know a bit, anyway. Before we continue, do you want to ask me a question, or do you want to hazard a guess?
2: I have a couple of guesses, yeah.
1: You have a couple of guesses?
2: Yeah.
1: Okay, do you want to ask a question first in case it rules out anyone?
2: No. I'll just go with the two, I think.
1: Okay. Go for it, baby. What do you got?
2: So, is it Kurt Russell or Bill Murray?
1: It's Kurt Russell! Yes. Gerard, good man yourself. Because you had Bill Murray as well. Bill was born 1950. Kurt Russell was born in 51. Just so I'm 100% sure, Mayo won in 51, wasn't it?
3: He was 51, yeah.
1: Was it 51? Yeah. Jared, can you confirm?
2: I think so, yeah. I think so.
1: You were on the ball. Shauna was also in, but Shauna, you were off by 30 years.
4: I know.
1: Shauna, who are you suggesting?
4: I was going to say Morgan Freeman or Robert De Niro, but you know what? I thought you said he was alive when Mayo won the last
1: time. Oh, right, okay. Sorry, I did say it 18 times, but sorry about that, Shauna. Morgan Freeman was born in 1937 in Memphis, Tennessee, Elvis country. So, Jared, are you a fan of Teddy Swims? Please say yes, or this will be awkward.
2: Yeah, I am.
1: Good man. What's your... Are you a real fan? Name two songs. Go on. Name two songs.
2: I can't do.
1: You're such a poser.
3: Lose control.
1: I'm losing control of this conversation. So, Jared, you win two tickets for Teddy Swims, The Ugly Tour in 3 Arena, Dublin, 8th of April, 2027. For the rest of us, tickets are on sale at 10 a.m. Friday, 31st of July. But, Jared, you do not have to wait because we are sending them straight out to you. Where are you now, Jared?
2: In Clonmel.
1: Clonmel, beautiful part of the country. So, watch the postman now. Is the postman a fan of Teddy Swims?
2: He could be now, yeah.
1: Yeah, well, I'd just be peeping out the letterbox just in case you see him pocketing Anthony. Jared, thank you very much. Shauna, commiserations, I'm afraid.
4: No problem. Thanks so much.
1: Thanks, so we're going to take a quick break.
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0: Respect Your Mother. That was Harry Styles with Dance No More. Well, folks, we've reached the end of the show. It's been a pleasure. Maria, thanks for having me on.
1: Well, thanks for turning up.
0: Thanks for what?
1: Turning up.
0: Yeah. Luckily, I'm not that much of a Mayo fan.
1: Do you think you'll turn up tomorrow?
0: Were you getting a little bit nervous that I wasn't going to show up today?
1: No, it didn't enter my head, actually.
0: Videos of me in Swinford with the lads from Hardy Bucks. This has been an absolute pleasure. We will be back tomorrow with myself, Kevin McGarren, filling in for Dave Moore on The Dave Moore Show. 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
3: 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Marty Morrissey, live from a tent in Croke Park.
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13: Historic homecoming for Mayo. It's 12 o'clock. I'm Quisha Conley. Mayo is preparing to welcome home the All-Ireland Women's Team and the Sam Maguire Cup. There were historic scenes in Croke Park yesterday as Mayo won the senior football title for the first time in 75 years. A homecoming event will take place at McHale Park in Castlebar this evening, with the team expected to arrive at around 5 p.m. Mayo native and TV personality Louis Walsh says the team overcame those who doubted them.
14: I can imagine these guys going out training, reading all this negative stuff, and then they win. They were real pop stars. They were fantastic. And Andy Moran, he deserves his own statue in Castlebar because he instilled belief into them, you know. And it was a fantastic moment. It was fantastic TV. I watched it at home. It was incredible.
13: Fire services are on the ground in Waterford and South Tipperary again this morning. Crews are assessing a gorse fire which broke out in the Cumara Mountains yesterday, while for an eighth day, units are responding to an ongoing blaze at Slievenamon. Today FM's Aoife Kearns reports.
15: Crews from Waterford Fire Service are currently at a gorse fire in the Mahon Falls area of the Cumra Mountains. Emergency services were notified of the blaze yesterday at around 3 p.m. Units from Kilmac Thomas, Portlaw and Dungarvan responded to the incident. Although large areas have been burned, fire services say the spread of the fire into forestry has been prevented. No buildings are at risk and no injuries have been reported. Separately, the response to the fire on Slieve na Mon continues. Two Air Corps helicopters are due on site at Slieve na Mon, although the fire there is now reportedly largely under control.
13: And Bowes has announced a series of gigs to say goodbye to Dalymount Park in Dublin in its current form. The last days of Dalymount takes place in September and includes concerts by Annie Mac, Tom Call of DC, Fontaines DC, Gemma Dunleavy and Johnny Logan, among others. Construction work on the €63 million project is expected to begin next year, with plans for it to be completed by the end of 2028. Today FM News, more in an hour.
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13: Cloudy with scattered light rain and drizzle across Connacht and Ulster, mainly dry elsewhere with some bright spells and highs of 16 to 23 degrees.
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18: Let's give you big money. 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
18: It is. Congratulations, Megan.
19: Oh, I'm joking. 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I'm with a new baby. It'll come in great, hopefully.
18: New baby and 200,000 euros.
19: Oh, my goodness. 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It doesn't feel real.
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2: It is Monday. Mayo are all Ireland football champions. We're running on fumes, but the vibes are high. 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It's Train. 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

0: Taylor Swift, I Knew It, I Knew You on Today FM. It is the music you love at lunch today. Well, it's Monday. It's the 27th of July. It's 10 minutes past 12. And in case nobody's told you yet, Mayo are the All-Ireland football champions.
1: Yes!
0: As a Limerick woman, I can't believe how overcome I feel about this. Perhaps it brings me back to 2018 and after 45 years of Limerick hurling, trying to win an All-Ireland. When it happens, there's no feeling like the feeling the GAA will give you. The euphoria, the elation, all of that. If you've got any kind of a connection with a club, or even if you're just a sunshine supporter, these are the days that are spoken about for hundreds of years. These are the days that go down in history, that define generations, and how lucky we are to be able to experience a sport like hurling or football and days like this. It's quite incredible. And I've been a ball of emotion. Now, does it have something to do with the fact I may or may not have been in Coppers until 10 to 4 this morning? I don't know, but we're here and I'm full of the joys, and I'm so delighted to say that joining me in studio, how this woman has resurrected herself, I'll never know. It's Orla Carney. No, that's it, Orla.
1: Hello, hello. How are we?
0: You bleed Mayo. How do you feel?
1: I feel exhausted and exhilarated and proud and just, I'm actually, it's as I just said to you there off air, I find it deeply ironic that I have to come on here and try and talk to you about my emotions over the last 24 hours because I still don't know what to say. It is so utterly surreal. As you can hear, I have no voice. The match finished at 5 o'clock yesterday. I was still in the stadium at 20 to 7. We would not leave. We wanted to bask. We did bask. Not a sinner was budging from Croke Park. It was the absolute pinnacle of our lives. And I want to relive it all over again. It's utterly incredible. I'm so happy and I'm so proud of those lads. They're a joy.
0: You know, and I know we had this chat yesterday a few times and people like say to us, right, Louise, what's the best day of your life? Or last Declan, my husband. And you know, imagine we'd say the wedding day or something. We always say Limerick winning the All-Ireland in 2018. So I said it to you yesterday. It's the day of your life. It probably will go down as the best day in your house, the Carney household. What it means to you.
1: 100%. Phenomenal. 100%. And look, we're not obviously the only family in Mayo who are utterly obsessed with football. It's a football mad county. It's what we do. It's what we love down there. It's the absolute centre of our communities, of our parishes, of our families, of our friends. And we have been on a very rocky roller coaster over the last 75 years, over the last, I suppose, 15 years in particular. But to finally get over the line, the sense of relief and joy that we have gotten over the last 24 hours. And I will say as well, the amount of well wishes from people outside of the county, from all across the country, just pure and utter joy on our behalf. It's been so, so gorgeous. It's just amazing. And yeah, it's shown the absolute best of people.
0: Totally. All roads lead to Mayo.
1: Totally.
0: And something that people tuning in may not know about Orla Carney, our Orla Carney here, right, who works on the Matt Cooper show. Her father is Martin Carney. Martin Carney and Stephen Grealish were co-commentating on Midwest Radio yesterday. They commentated the final. Your dad, Orla, was up in the press box. This moment, I'm just going to play for you a minute of commentary that has gone viral.
1: Oh, God.
0: I've already cried at this a few times. The emotion, Orla, your dad, I suppose we'll talk about it afterwards, but I think this is just a flavour of what exactly it means to you and your family.
1: Go on, hit me first.
2: He's trying to get the pass into Shawnee Shea. Shawnee Shea's going for it. Is he going to get it? Up you get Jack Livingston. Yes, yes, it's there for David McBride. Mayo have the ball. Get it out of there.
3: Go on, get men loose.
2: They have men loose. It's David McBride. There's 30 seconds to go. Go to the corner. Right onto the ball. We're 45 yards from the county goal. It's Kobe. He's got Tommy Conrad. Tommy Conrad's in for a goal. He's got Kobe. Yeah! Tommy Conrad. Oh my God. He sent it over the top. Oh my God. Delirium.
3: They have to get a goal.
2: It's over. There's 30 seconds. There's 5 seconds to go. The famine is over. The famine is over. The curse be turned. Hit the nuclear button. Have won the All-Ireland. Stand McGuire is coming through.
1: Oh my God.
4: Oh my God. Wonderful. Oh my God.
1: Well, and I rang him this morning and he said, well, Orla, I can't believe it. I'm very hoarse and I don't know why. I was like, you may listen back to Midwest and you'll get a feeling why. It was just, and you know what? It's funny, like, he's obviously a Donegal man and he played for Donegal for a period, but then he's lived in Mayo for 50 years. He has four kids from Mayo. My mum was from Mayo as well. So he's very, very much a Mayo man by association now as well. He has always said as well, you know, he was lucky enough. He saw Donegal win in All-Ireland in 1992 and 2012. And I've never seen him so inside out, upside down as well, the year 2012, because it was Donegal versus Mayo. But that's a story for another day. And all he wanted was to see Mayo get over the line, because he wanted to experience it for himself, but he wanted to experience it for his kids and for the people in his community as well, the people who he knows and loves. And I'm just so glad we all got there. We finally experienced it.
0: It's what it's all about. I have tears in my eyes. I can't be coping with any of this.
1: Oh, all I've done is cry for the last 24 hours.
0: It's unbelievable. And look, the words of Martin Carney, the curse be damned. The famine is over. And Mayo are all Ireland.
1: Mayo are back.
0: Oh, it's unreal. And you know, Orla, I'm laughing because I rang my own father, proud Kerry man, and they were on the road back to Limerick. And he was like, I'm thrilled for Mayo. So you know, there's such love, I think, right across the country.
1: Oh, and big time.
0: It's a moment in time.
1: Yeah, 100%. And like, the Kerry fans were amazing yesterday. Like, even at full time, there was very few Kerry fans even leaving. They, like, I think what we witnessed yesterday, it wasn't just a moment of Mayo sporting history. It wasn't just a moment of Irish sporting history. It was Irish history was made yesterday. It is something that we will remember till the day we die. And in fairness to the Kerry crowd, they were absolutely incredible. They shook our hands, they gave us a hug, they told us to enjoy it. They were an absolutely amazing champions over the last 12 months as well. And it's Kerry football. They will be back.
0: They won't be
1: too far away.
0: Look, well, it's Mayo's moment. All roads lead to Castlebar. The homecoming tonight, I presume you're getting straight into the car now.
1: Absolutely. Hitting the road, yeah.
0: Hitting the road.
1: I'd say the toll bridges are wedged.
0: Hey, well, there's only one thing that we can do, Orla. This is for you and this is for everyone in Ireland. And by the way, get in touch with us on 087-4100-102. I want to know if you're from Mayo or if you're from Mayo today and this week, because you can be. We're so lucky.
1: We are all
0: to
1: Mayo
0: have
1: today.
0: We are.
5: Oh, the green and red.
0: Come on, Mayo.
1: Give me a hug.
0: I'm going to cry again.

Saw Doctors, Green and Red and Mayo on Today FM, and not a dry eye in Marconi House here in Today FM as we've packed our lovely Orla Kearney back west to Castlebar, home for the homecoming, home to see her dad, the brilliant Martin Kearney. And what a moment. Listen, what a moment for Ireland, what a moment for all GAA fans, but what an absolute moment from Mayo. Niamh from Mayo is also headed west for the homecoming, and she sent us this update from the toll bridge. Niamh.

0: There's nothing quite like it. If you are on the road west, drive handy, take it easy, and you'll get there. And we're here to keep you entertained in the meantime as well. Lots of gorgeous messages coming in, 087 4100 102, to let us know. Listen, it's all about Mayo today. And of course, I want to hear how you're feeling and what the crack is like with you. Marguerite says, go on, Orla. Absolutely delighted for you. You've been a joy to listen to about Mayo. And that's coming in from a Cork fan. Sandra says, I'll admit that I'm more of a rugby fan, but oh my God, I was in tears for Mayo yesterday. It was such a fantastic match. The young Mayo players, they just played out of their skin, and that they did. Jean said, I just cried listening to that, Louise. I'm not able. Caroline, another Kerry woman, saying, I'm bawling here for Mayo. And isn't that it? Isn't that what the GAA is all about? And the reason that we love it so much. Listen, I've tunes on the way from Mumford & Sons, some Kingfisher as well, just after this, and we'll get around to some more of your lovely voice notes.
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0: Mumford & Sons, that is Little Lion Man on Today FM. It is the music you love. It's Monday lunchtime. Do you know what? I'm in a ball of emotion anyway, and I can't get enough of the Mayo crowd, and it's all about you today, lads. And you know what? Soak every second of it in. These are some lovely messages that we've been getting in on 087 4100 102. Maria, hello.
1: On the way to Castlebar for the homecoming. Come on, Mayo! Yeah!
0: That sounds like a car I'd love to be in. Enjoy every second of it. Hello, Aoife.
2: Up, Mayo! We're on our way home. We're actually coming into Ballyvery at the moment, so we're kind of hoping to beat the traffic. But fair play to Orla Kearney, a great Castlebar woman. She is just like her father, so passionate and amazing to listen to. We were in tears for that little segment, and please God, our voices will be completely gone in the next couple of hours. Mayo, we're back!
0: Hey, enjoy it all. What a queen is Orla Kearney, you're dead right. Thanks for that one, Aoife. Stephen, hello.
3: Tullamore, yes, we're watching the match of the week. Yeah. Tim Goffley won the All-Ireland, Tullamore. It was great. Great to see Mayo win it.
0: Unreal. Thanks, Stephen. And Linda.
4: Hi, Louise.
0: Hi.
4: Linda here from Monaghan. My husband's from Mayo, and that match yesterday, you just could not put into words how it made him feel. It was just unbelievable. It was just so, so long waited for. He has been to more games and came away heartbroken so many times. And just to be there yesterday, we were so fortunate to get tickets, but to be there and soak all that in, it was just unbelievable.
0: Totally. The days of our lives, lads. The days of our lives.

0: Billie Eilish on Today FM. That's Birds of a Feather. It's the music you love at lunch. Lots of gorgeous voice notes coming in from the Mayo crowd and from loads of you across the country as well. We're going to get around to as many as we can, but first, let's do this.
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0: All right, every week on the show, we pick a song by an Irish artist and we play it for you every day at lunchtime. We do it right through Monday to Sunday. And this week's choice is a group named Vera and their single Riot. Vera are an Irish alt-rock group from Belfast. Their sound, it kind of weaves together indie, pop and a little bit of rock as well. I think it's absolutely fab. I think it's kind of described as being both intimate and explosive. So there you go. Do with that what you will. They're performing next Friday at the Fla, Fla Hiol na Héireann. It's going to be a Mail Ferris in Belfast. So if you're up in that neck of the woods, check them out. It's Vera and this is Riot.

0: How gorgeous. It's our Irish track of the week. The group are called Vera and that tune is called Riot. I absolutely love it and you're going to hear it every lunchtime right through until Sunday. Now, we've swore the Mayo gang en route to Castlebar. Anthony, who's with you?
1: Hi from Cathy, Anthony, Sarah and AJ, travelling from Lucan to Castlebar to bring Sam across the Shannon and home to Mayo. Up Mayo!
0: Hey, enjoy every bit of it, lads. Ah, oh, you're in for the week of your life. Rod, you're there. Hello.
2: Louisa, it was wonderful hearing Orla and her father, Martin Carney. It reminded me of Martin McHugh immediately after the All-Irelands in 2012. Witnessing his son, Mark, be part of the winning team. Up Mayo from a very proud Donegal man, Rod Toner.
0: Fair play to you, Rod. Yeah, this is what it's all about, isn't it? It's the family, the grassroots, the clubs, the connections, the parish, all of that. It's really, really special. We've got another gang in a car en route to Castlebar, I believe. Who do we have? Hello?
3: Anna, Zoe and Mia. We're on the way to Castlebar for the homecoming. Come on, Mayo! We're so happy!
0: 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You can keep the voice notes coming in to us 087-4100-102 and we'll keep the music coming in your direction. 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
6: Wake up. 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

0: Meghan Trainor. That is Major Luck on Today FM, the music you love. At lunch now, loads of you and loads of you getting in touch. And thank you so much, because there is nothing I love more. Honest God, I could sit here all day and listen to your Scalter from the weekend and the joy and the crack and everything that comes with it. There's really nothing like it. So we need to soak up every single second of today and the rest of the week as well. Aisling and family, where are you after? What's the story? Hi, Aisling.
1: Hi, Louise. Just hey. Want to say a huge congratulations to the Mayo team. They played absolutely amazing and they totally deserved it. We're from County Clare and today we're going up to Centre Parks. Here in the car is my mum driving the car, my brother, Sean, me, and then behind us is Dave, Killian, Freya and Dylan. Woo! Congratulations, Mayo!
0: Ah, oh, fair play to you. The Banner County up to Centre Parks shouting for Mayo. That's beautiful. Catherine!
2: We were watching the match in Carlow yesterday. Have no connection whatsoever to Mayo, but just couldn't watch the last few minutes. Had to leave the room. Oh. I was just so nervous for Mayo. Then heard the screams of the rest of the family and just the last point had gone over and we knew they had it and we are just overthrilled. So from everyone in Carlow, well done Mayo. Up Mayo.
0: Unbelievable. Thanks for that, Catherine. Mark, hello.
3: Hi, Louise. My father-in-law was 1 year old last when Mayo won it.
0: Wow.
3: So to have him finally given the opportunity to witness it was very overwhelming. It's fantastic for the country and, of course, for the County Mayo. Congratulations to them all. And I'm sure there is a population increase in the next 9 months in Mayo. Well done, all.
0: April 2027, that's what they're saying, isn't it, Mark, for the baby boom. Bernie.
4: Hi, Louise.
0: Hi.
4: What a day yesterday from a Limerick woman, very proud Limerick supporter for hurling, living in Kerry for 20 years, always growing up, it was always supporting Kerry in football, so blessed to be part of it. Loved yesterday in Croke Park. We were so lucky to get tickets as it was like goldust. But yeah, hard luck on Kerry. But all those guys will be back again. But what a moment for Mayo. It was just so emotional and it was just amazing. And so happy for them. So enjoy the celebrations. Bye.
0: Ah, fair play to you, Bernie. You're dead right though. There's nothing like it. Absolutely not. And you'll never get enough of it either. Tina.
5: Ah, oh, Louise, crying in the car here, singing the green and red of Mayo out loud, and the Kerry flags were swinging out the windows of the car. Oh. I'd say anyone in the whole world with any clue is Mayo today. Up Kerry, but Han Mayo!
0: Stunning. This is what it's all about. Thanks so much for that, Tina. Here's

0: Jones. That is Glow on Today FM, the music you love. Plenty more where that came from on the way just after news at one. And of course, we want you to continue to get in touch. I want to step by step. I want to know everything that's going on in Mayo and how we're feeling, how we're prepping for the big homecoming in Castlebar. Eileen's been in touch. Eileen, you're a Cork woman.
1: Afternoon, Louise. Happy Monday.
0: And you?
1: I'm from Cork, but I'm actually off until Wednesday, and listening to all these messages, I'm seriously considering, like, just fecking off up to Mayo.
0: Do it.
1: This evening and joining in the celebrations.
0: Yes.
1: Couldn't be happier for them. Yeah, excellent win yesterday and well deserved. They were the better team on the day on Mayo.
0: Eileen, there's no second thought about it. Get into the car, girl, and up the country. I'm in talks with my own boss here, who is a Mayo man, ideally Ballyhonus, to see could he pull a few strings. Or, like, would there be anything to be said for doing lunch live from Castlebar tomorrow? Would someone put us up? I'm going to get in trouble now if I plant too many seeds. Hosier, Irish music on the way after one, plus some All Saints and Niall Horan.
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12: Tens of thousands prepare for Mayo homecoming. It's 1 o'clock. I'm Laura Donnelly. Mayo fans say they're in disbelief at their county's triumph following a 75-year wait for Sam Maguire. They beat Kerry in yesterday's decider in Croke Park, and this evening they'll be welcomed at a homecoming in McHale Park in Castlebar. Today FM's own reporter Maggie Chambers says she and other supporters are celebrating after years of heartbreak.
13: I was born in 2004. Since 2004, I've been at every All-Ireland final Mayo have lost. I was up in the upper Davin with my father, Pat, and even thinking about it makes me want to cry. Like, as soon as the final whistle blew, me and my dad were just both hugging and crying and hugging and crying. It's just the most surreal feeling. I actually cannot describe it.
12: A woman charged in connection with the interception of a bomb in County Monaghan has been further remanded in custody. 25-year-old Isabella Perry Sullivan of Abbeylands Park in Clane in County Kildare is charged with possession of explosives. The judge at Monaghan District Court remanded her in custody with consent to bail. She's due before court again on the 7th of August. Ms. Perry Sullivan told the judge she thought she was getting out today with bail. However, the judge said he hadn't received an application to approve the surety. A Garda told the court they're still making inquiries on that. Gardaí are appealing to the public for help with an investigation into the discovery of a homeless man's body in a Dublin recycling centre. 35-year-old Andrew Hare was found in Clondalkin shortly after 9 o'clock on Friday night. The operator of the facility, Greyhound Recycling, says it will be fully cooperating with the investigation and its thoughts are with Andrew's family and friends. Fire clouds are spreading over Bordeaux as a wildfire rages towards the French city. President Emmanuel Macron is holding crisis talks as more than 360,000 people have been forced to evacuate their homes across France and Spain. The French Fire Service says the biggest blaze could last for several months. Today FM News, more in an hour.
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14: Good afternoon, I'm Philip Egan. Mayo forward Kobe McDonald says the magnitude of their All-Ireland win will take a while to sink in. The newly crowned All-Ireland football champions are due to start their journey to Castlebar with the Sam Maguire in the next hour. And the 18-year-old's been reflecting today on Mayo's win over Kerry, which ended their 75-year wait for an All-Ireland.
15: Still kind of pinch myself, still I thought it might sink in a bit more this morning, but still as surreal as ever, you know, looking around and seeing everybody in high spirits. It's an amazing feeling. But like as we said yesterday, like this win is for, you know, Ado, Paddy, Stevie Cohn, like the list goes on and on, you know, Boiler, Andy, Zip, you know. But yeah, I suppose McGrail said in an interview yesterday we don't understand the magnitude of what we've done, to be honest. Like we just won a football game, but yeah, it's an amazing feeling now, to be honest. Yeah.
14: James Lowe says he's excited to begin a new chapter after a confirmation of his move to Suntory Sungalai in Japan. The winger finished up at Leinster at the end of the season after 9 years with the province, and Lowe also played 45 times for Ireland. Andrea Pirlo has revealed he's no longer in contention to become the next Italy manager after criticism of his links with a Russian betting company. The former Italy international had emerged as the favourite for the role after Pep Guardiola declined it. And it's day one of the Galway races with the first race at Ballybrit due to start at 5:10. To hear live commentary of the League of Ireland every Friday, download the Go Loud app now.
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12: Cloudy with scattered light rain, mainly in Connacht and Ulster. Humid with highs of 19 to 23 degrees.
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0: All right, your chance to win a whole lot of cash on Today FM. Friday week is August 7th, and that is when the next cash call will be made. Will you be hot on the heels of Megan? Megan was at home with her new baby in her arms when she took this cash call and became our latest huge prize winner on Friday.
16: Let's give you big money. How much in the cash machine?
17: It's 200,000 euros.
16: It is! Congratulations, Megan!
17: I'm shaking. We just built a house. We're just in our new house about 2.5 years now. So we still have to do it with a new baby. It'll come in great, hopefully.
16: New baby and 200,000 euros.
17: Oh my goodness, that's amazing. It doesn't feel real.
0: Ah, so delighted for Megan. It could be your story to tell on Friday week, August 7th. Lines will close at 3 p.m. So you have between now and then to get your entry in. If you're interested and if you'd like to get involved in the draw, and maybe if you'd like to be in with a shot of winning a guaranteed 303,000 euro. Yeah, you heard me correctly. 303,000 euro. That is the jackpot. Somebody is guaranteed to win it all on Friday, August 7th. Two ways to get your name in the draw. And if you're from Mayo, you're probably feeling lucky. So you know what? Maybe now that the curses have all been lifted, it's your time to get involved in a draw like this. And I'm only joking. But todayfm.com/cash machine is how you can enter online. 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That's Friday week, 3 p.m. If you get Barry Dunn's cash call, which somebody is hoping they will, pick up your phone, answer within five rings and have that exact amount to hand. €303,000. 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
0: Alright, on we go with the Keolia Love at Lunch here on Today FM. We've got Phil Egan, the man in the know, with all the details to give us a rundown on what exactly is planned in Castlebar for the homecoming tonight. But first up, here's some Hozier, Nina Cried Power. You're on Today FM.

0: I know where it's at. Well, I'll tell you now where it's at. It's in Mayo, I'd say, for the foreseeable. And we're absolutely buzzing about that. Phil Egan, you're the man when it comes to all things sport. But you also, you kind of have a family connection being married to a Mayo woman.
1: Yeah,
0: come on.
1: Achill Island, yeah.
0: What was it like in your house watching the game yesterday?
1: It was unreal. Like, I've never seen her like that before.
0: Go on.
1: And even her family as well. Because my father-in-law, he would have been alive when they won in 51, but he was so young that he wouldn't remember it. So just, and I've watched games of him before, and his nerves get to him. So, and I'd say yesterday was no different, but that relief when the hooter sounded, and yeah, he was off to celebrate in
0: class.
1: Down the island.
0: That's the, like, and this is it, we forget as well, like, I think the islands were lit.
1: Absolutely. I was there semi-final weekend, and there was a real buzz about, like, they couldn't believe that they got back into a final. It was kind of unexpected. And then they were asking me, oh, but it's going to be, this is on the Saturday night after they'd beaten Louth, and they were asking me, will they beat Dublin or Kerry, or I don't know. But I was like, but you know, the main thing is you're in it. If you're not in it, you can't win it. And the couple of questions going into the game I would have had beforehand was, will the press work against Kerry?
0: Mm-hmm.
1: If Kerry get out of that, like one of David Clifford's first points where he kicked it over the bar, where a couple of kick passes down the pitch is all it took. And then how would Mayo react if they had a setback, such as a goal, which Clifford's goal? And they answered all those questions. They came back with a strong finish at the end of the first half, only a point down. And that was Joe O'Connor kicked a point just to send Kerry in a point ahead. And then they blitzed Kerry at the start of the second half. Something Andy Moran said this morning at the team hotel, where they looked at what Dublin had done. Dublin didn't get the same reward on the scoreboard as Mayo did at the start of the second half. And Jordan Flynn, when he hits the crossbar, like, that obviously would have sealed it. They had to hang on a little bit. That's what happens when you're trying to get over the line for that all elusive title. But they did, and the rest is history.
0: And that it is. But they just kept their composure, and they're such a group of young lads. You know, I was listening to Kobe MacDonald yesterday saying he was playing with a smile on his face. Like, how rock and roll is it to be able to play in your first All-Ireland at 18 with a smile on your face, that you're that cool about it, you know?
1: Even the 45 that he kicked after.
0: Unreal.
1: He had gone for a goal where most other players wouldn't, but he went for it, and then he just steps up and just walks up to the ball and just clips it over the bar. Not a bother.
0: I feel, Phil, there'll be moments that we'll talk about, you know, for years and years and years to come. And I don't know, maybe it's because I feel I'm very much engrossed in the GAA, but even if you're not, there's something about it, isn't there, that just strikes a chord. Is it Irishness, passion, emotion? What is it?
1: I think it's all of it.
0: Yeah.
1: And just the fact that Mayo fans have been, they've seen it all, and they just get back up and they go again. And they went in with hope yesterday, and I think as the week went on there was more confidence. They were thinking, why can't we beat them? We have this young, energetic team with no fear. And that's how they played yesterday. And you know, now Mayo is in Sam. Can anyone get Sam out of Mayo?
0: I know. Well, I'd say not for the foreseeable anyway. At least a year.
1: Well, it's on the way to Mayo.
0: Yeah,
1: from
0: I want the details.
1: So there's a train that's going to leave Houston Station at around 2 o'clock. That's the plan. Now, obviously, McHale Park is where the celebrations are. They're due to arrive in Castlebar in McHale Park about 6 o'clock. But the gates are open at 3. And, you know, it's going to be an unbelievable occasion. A lot of the players have said, I don't think it'll really sink in until they actually walk into McHale Park with the Sam Maguire and the noise that's going to be there. And, you know, you can get your, I wouldn't be surprised if I come home someday from work and there's a Mayo, and you, a 26 Mayo, MO Sam number plate on the car. We do have an MO plate anyway, but I wouldn't be surprised. You can get them as well. I think they're charging a fiver, but
0: what's a fiver when you're going to have it for the rest of your life to remember the moment by, for sure. And then what's it looking like after that? You know, I suppose they'll stay in Castlebar. There'll probably be a week long celebration.
1: I'd say the
0: couple tour around the county.
1: I'd say a year, to be honest.
0: Well,
1: I'd say we'll start with the day, and then we'll go with the week, and then the month. I mean, we're coming up to an August bank holiday. My plan probably was to go to Achill for the August bank holiday anyway.
0: And unreal.
1: I'd say once you cross the Shannon, There'll be a different smell in the air.
0: There will. Victory, we got it.
1: Yeah.
0: No, Phil, it's unreal. And I heard Eamon Fitz say last night in the Sunday game, I thought it was funny, you know, about some of the younger Mayo players that, you know, they didn't know how to go about almost lifting the Sam Maguire, you know, whether they were going to go from below or from the side or whatever. I would say they'll have that so well practiced by the time the end of the week comes.
1: Absolutely. Matty Rowan, who came on in the second half, said it himself this morning. I played a clip of him this morning saying he didn't know what to do, where... You know, do you lift it from the bottom? Do you go one hand? Well, they'll get plenty of practice and it'll travel around Mayo, and there'll be people that the last thing they wanted to see before they leave this earth is Sam Maguire and Mayo, and they've got their dream and their wish.
0: Amazing. Oh, look, there's nothing like it. So the big times anyway are 3 p.m.
1: Gates open
0: in McHale Park.
1: Absolutely,
0: get in there
1: yeah.
0: and we'll see the lads on stage, Ega.
1: About 6 o'clock. Yeah, but as I said, if you're there early, you won't miss a thing.
0: Unbelievable. Phil Egan, Gurmina Mahagas. Here's Niall Horan. This is Taste So Good on Today FM. Do let us know if you're en route to Mayo, which is all about you today, lads. 087-4100-102, the number to get in touch. I guess. Kyol. Oh, Dermot Kennedy on the way next as well.

0: Geico knows there's a home you and a road you. 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
3: 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Stella Lefty's Boston on the way. 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

0: That is Adele, rolling in the deep on Today FM, the music you love. It continues. We've loads of updates because all roads lead west this lunchtime and right into the afternoon and this evening. It will be epic scenes in McHale Park in Mayo. And do you know what? Oh, to be a fly on the wall and oh, to be part of this historic day. It really is incredible and one we're going to talk about for years and years and years to come. And after us as well. It's historic. Niamh, what's your story?
1: Hi, Louise. This is Niamh. On my way to Castlebar, my granddad was on the team that won in 1936.
0: Wow.
1: His brother was on the team in 50 and 51. My dad was a child the last time Mayo won it.
0: Wow, so special, Niamh. Enjoy every single part of today and all this week. It's incredible. Ronan.
2: How are you, Louise?
0: Good.
2: Listen. I'm just coming through Lucan here.
0: Go on.
2: Well, myself and Gareth are thriving, fair play to him. We're going to Castlebar and we're going to tear it up. Myself and Welsh and cheese. I can't believe it. Up Mayo.
0: Up Mayo. Enjoy it all, Ronan. Ken.
3: Hi, Louise. Hi. This is All the Hopes travelling back to Mayo to see Sam coming home. We are Jack Carney's uncle. We have his grandfather here and his cousins. And we're so proud of him. And we are delighted. So, up Mayo!
0: Oh, the Hopes and the Carneys, so special. Enjoy it all. That's absolutely class. Myra.
4: Big shout out to Myra Kieran and the Giddy Goats, Anna and Connor, who are in the car heading straight from McHale Park. We're ready to sing the Green and Red of Mayo. And we're ready to see the Sam Maguire Cup lifted in McHale Park. Mayo epic!
0: Oh, fantastic. I'll get some. Well, Fia Og and Shachoma. Fia, hello.
5: Hi, my name is Fia. And I'm 4 years old. I'll go to
0: Mayo! Unbelievable scenes. You can keep the messages coming in on 087-4100-102. We'll continue to soundtrack your lunchtime this Monday. Here's some new Irish music. And the latest offering from U2. It's called Street of Dreams. You're on Today FM. It's me, Louise Candleton.

0: New Irish music on Today FM. That is the latest from U2 as they approach their 50th anniversary as a band. It's ongoing, isn't it? And that is called Street of Dreams. Tony Cossathu, hello.
1: Well, Louise.
0: Well.
1: Tony the artist here. Kerryman. Disappointed Kerryman, but delighted for Mayo. Fair play to them. They're more than welcome to have Sam for the year, but we'll get him back next year. Don't worry. On the Kingdom and well done, Mayo.
0: Fair play to you, Tony. Well, do you know what? That's it. If Kingdom are good at anything, they're good at coming back, and I have no doubt about it. But that Kerry will be back and buzzing next weekend, bigger or next week, or next year, even next weekend. We'll need a break next weekend, all of us, anyway. Well, I will for sure. Helen.
2: Hi, Louise.
0: Hello.
2: As a long-suffering Waterford supporter, delighted for Mayo and feel all the country crying with joy and relief for them. Also, has given us all a lot of hope. We feel it's a win not just for Mayo but for the country.
0: Oh.
2: The lady you interviewed in the pre-match got it right. It's a feeling. All the best, Helen.
0: Oh, you know, you're so right, Helen. It is. The GAA is a feeling, and as corny and all as that sounds, it's the truth. Paul Russell, Calvin Harris and Jazzy all on the way next.
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0: Today FM, the music you love. Lunch now. We're almost out of time, but I've got Shuna Wan, Ella, and Shuna Wan Dun Vóthair for anyone that is on the road to Mayo. Let's catch up and see who's where and what's going on. Owen.
1: Hi, Louise. Well, Owen here from Fallon Road. We're out in Castlebar yesterday for the match.
0: Go on.
1: Not last night. Been a little bit ropey this morning. 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Bringing Sam home. Up Mayo.
0: Hey, enjoy it all, Owen. Michelle,
2: Anita, and Colleen. 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
0: Enjoy it, girls. Have a ball. Joanne.
3: Up Mayo. Driving down from County Meath back to my hometown, back to Mayo. Cannot believe we finally did it. Been an emotional 24 hours.
0: Joanne.
3: Can't stop crying and laughing and thinking of all the amazing Mayo supporters, amazing Mayo players down through all the years that prayed for today, hoped for today, dreamt for today, and we're here. And my God, we're going to celebrate it.
0: Now you're going to set me off, Joanne. Here's euphoria, because it's just that, isn't it? On Mayo, enjoy it all.

0: Lorraine, that is Euphoria on Today FM, and that is me all out of time. Chorja, Bioch, Tronona, all the good to everybody headed west to Mayo. Have the night of your lives. Good luck. We'll talk tomorrow.
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17: 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It's Dara Quilty on for Foley today. 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
18: Tens of thousands prepare for Mayo homecoming.
17: Oh, yeah. Oh, yeah.
18: Mayo fans are gearing up for a homecoming in Castlebar this evening. The team are due on stage in McHale Park at 6. Mayo fan Shane Fitzgerald went viral yesterday after being captured collapsing to the ground when the hooter went.
19: Before you knew it, it was a blink. The hooter went and I looked at the Sam Maguire and I looked at the motion and I just broke. I just broke. I just broke and that was it. I, to my knowledge now, I blessed myself and I went to the ground and I kissed the ground.
18: Gardaí are warning of road closures with McHale Road closed to traffic and parking restrictions on approach. Entertainment in McHale Park begins at 3:30. Gardaí say severe traffic disruption is expected for the duration. A man and woman charged in connection with the interception of a bomb in County Monaghan have been remanded in custody. They appeared in separate courts today. Today FM's Emily Keegan reports.
20: 25-year-old Isabella Perry Sullivan of Abbeylands Park in Clain, County Kildare, and Simon O'Donovan, 44, with an address at Sperrin Road in Dublin 12, are both charged with possession of explosives. Ms Sullivan appeared before Monaghan District Court this morning, where she was remanded in custody with consent to bail. The accused told the judge she thought she was getting out today with bail. However, the judge said he had not received an application to approve the surety. She's due before court again on August 7th. At the Special Criminal Court in Dublin, Mr O'Donovan was remanded in custody to the 5th of October for service purpose of the Book of Evidence. He was advised to contact his solicitor, who wasn't present in court today, to consider how to progress a second bail application.
18: Fire clouds are spreading over Bordeaux as a wildfire rages towards the French city. President Emmanuel Macron is holding crisis talks as more than 360,000 people have been forced to evacuate their homes across France and Spain. The French Fire Service says the biggest blaze could last for several months. Today FM News, more in an hour.
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23: We won't make you jump through hoops for lower prices. 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Aldi. 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
24: Good afternoon, I'm Philip Egan. Mayo forward Tommy Conroy says he's still coming to terms with their All-Ireland win. The newly crowned champions are just about to set off on their journey to Castlebar with the Sam Maguire. Conroy scored the last point in yesterday's final at Croke Park against Kerry to help end Mayo's 75-year wait for an All-Ireland.
25: I suppose there's so much history there and so much heartbreak, I suppose. Everyone's seen it yesterday, the outpour of emotion in Croke Park, at home in Mayo. I suppose it was there to be seen, so it's unbelievable, yeah.
24: James Lowe says he's excited to begin a new chapter after confirmation of his move to Suntory Sungoliath in Japan. The winger finished up at Leinster at the end of last season after 9 years with the province, and Lowe also played 45 times for Ireland. Andrea Pirlo's revealed he's no longer in contention to become the next Italy manager after criticism of links with a Russian betting company. The former Italy international had emerged as the favourite for the job after Pep Guardiola declined it. And it's day one of the Galway races, with the first race at Ballybrit due to start at 5:10. To hear live commentary of the League of Ireland every Friday, download the Go Loud app now.
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26: The weather outside is weather.
18: Cloudy with scattered light rain, mainly in Connacht and Ulster. Humid with highs of 19 to 23 degrees.
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28: Victory belongs to each and every one of you, whether you're here in Croke Park or wherever you are across the world. 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

0: 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Today FM, playing the music you love. It is Dara Quilty on. Good afternoon to you. Welcome to the show. How are you? Beautiful weekend. On the way to the radio station, I drove right past. I caught the moment the entire Mayo squad were leaving the Radisson Blue Hotel in Dublin, boarding the bus. Hundreds of people outside the hotel. Just before 2 p.m, I saw it leaving, which means the bus is on the way. If I pull up now, in current traffic, right? If I pull up, considering the Mayo team were staying literally 200 yards from the Today FM studio, if I pull up the bus and they're going to Castle Bar, right, what are we looking at time-wise here? This is live. I saw it with my own eyeballs. 3 hours and 10 minutes in current traffic, and they left about half an hour ago. The bus, there's three buses leaving. That puts them right on schedule. They'll be there in 2.5 hours. It's a bus, gotta go slower. Let's call it 2 hours and 45 minutes. Incredible. If you're on the way down, there's a lot of voice notes on the hotline. I will get to them. If you have one, if you're on the way, if you're in the car, kids, parents, everybody in between, I'll take your voice notes. 087-4100-102. I'll do my best to play them all. Incredible coverage across all the broadcasters on the weekend. It was on the radio. It was on the television. And the highlight, my favorite, was Midwest Radio. And a shout out to Stephen Grealis and Martin Carney. Commentating on the All-Ireland Final on Midwest Radio. The final 60 seconds of the game. 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
1: 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There's 30 seconds. There's 5 seconds to go.
2: Yes, and the medal is on the plate. Thank you, referee.
1: The famine is over. The curse be damned. Hit the nuclear button. Mayo have won the All-Ireland. It's time to go.

0: Dracula on Today FM. People wondering where Ray Foley is. He was on for Ian Dempsey this morning and he was doing the show live from Castle Bar. He's committed. Ray is on for Ian Dempsey all this week. It is Darragh Quilty here with some of your voice notes coming up.
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Galway Girl, Monday and Sharon Shannon on Today FM. It is Dara Quilty on. I got a weekend away. I got a two-night stay for two people with breakfast included to give away for Farnham Estate. I'm going to do the competition just after this new Irish song from Femi featuring the Kid Laroi. This song is

0: Femi and the Kid Laroi. That is called Noble on Today FM. I wanted to play all your voice notes out that are coming in, but the whole thing's crashed. You've sent a voice note in. I can't even access it to play it. I'm very sorry. I'm trying. They're on it. They're trying to fix it. 087-4100-102 is the number. A lot of people going to Mayo. On the way into the radio station, Today FM, I passed the hotel where they were staying, the Radisson Blue Hotel, up in Dublin. I saw the three buses outside, and I knew it was the Mayo bus, because on the side of it, it said, Mayo team. So they left Dublin City. I watched it happen with my own eyes. They left at around 1:45. And according to Google Maps, it's about 3 hours and 10 minutes of driving in the current traffic. If you live in County Mayo, just count your lucky stars. You don't need to deal with that M50. They'll be on the M50 for as long as they will be on the road out. So they're right on schedule. And congratulations and commiserations to Kerry. I mean, incredible. I presume you are happy for Mayo, considering. I've teamed up with Farnham Estate this week here, in the absence of Ray Foley, to win you over. I want to give you a chance to win a fabulous, fabulous prize. This is a two-night stay for two people with breakfast included. Dinner in Cedars Steakhouse on an evening of your choice. Nestled in the heart of the Cavan countryside, you can explore the natural beauty of the surrounding woodland and lakes. You can tee up 18-hole golf course. 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Farnham Estate in the heart of Cavan. Two nights, two people. You plan on bringing your other half. You don't need to tell them that you want it with Dara Quilty on Today FM. Just say, babe, I think you deserve a treat. I'm going to treat you on me. Not you. Don't worry about a thing. I got this. Farnhamestate.ie is the website. It looks absolutely beautiful. Go and check it out. Farnhamestate.ie. If you want to win this, you can enter. How many years has it been since Mayo last won the All-Ireland? How many years? 087-4100-102. A text, please, with your answer followed by your name and county. How many years has it been since Mayo won the All-Ireland Football Championship? Your answer with your name and age, 087-4100-102. I'll call back one winner at random. If it is you, two nights, two people. Hopefully we get the text thing back up and running here, and I'll play Counting Crows next.
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That is the Counting Crows, Accidentally in Love on Today FM, playing the music you love accidentally. It's Derek Quilty. How are you? A lot of people texting in for the Farnham Estate competition. I'm going to call back a winner straight after CMAT Euro Country today.

0: 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It is Dara Quilty here. Brilliant. Farnhamestate.ie is the website. They've given me a two-night stay for two people to give away. I asked you to text in 087-4100-102. How long has it been since Mayo last won the All-Ireland? Every single person got it right. 75 years. All right, if you text that in every single afternoon this week, I have this to give away. Nestled in the heart of the Cavan countryside, there's an 18-hole Jeff Hose-designed golf course, woodland, lakes, a health spa, swimming and hydrotherapy pool. As I fill time till I get a phone number. Oh, here we go. It's ringing.
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0: Hey, it's Dara Quilty at Today FM calling. How are you?
1: Oh, hi. Not too bad. How are you?
0: I'm doing absolutely great. Who do I have here on the phone?
1: Anna.
0: Where are you listening, Anna?
1: I'm actually on my way down to Clare for some holidays.
0: Oh, lovely. Are you going on a solo trip or do you have anybody with you?
1: A solo trip. I'm going down to Lahinch just for a while before I go back to work. So
0: get the hell out of here. And are you a teacher by chance?
1: No, I work with horses.
0: Oh, what a dream job.
1: Yeah. So no, I've been on holiday since May, so I go back in August.
0: That is a dream. Oh my God. Yeah. What do you do? Are you horse riding, horse training? What's your gig?
1: No, I do foaling.
0: Unbelievable. Wow. Yeah. Do you love it?
1: Oh yeah, absolutely love it. It's brilliant.
0: I feel like that's the kind of thing that is a vocation.
1: Yeah, it is. Yeah. Definitely.
0: Okay, well, you're on a solo vacation down to Lahinch. That's perfect. To me, you're living the dream. I don't know how your life can get any better, but it will. I'm going to give you a two-night stay for two people, breakfast included, at the Farnham Estate. Anna, well done. Yes.
1: Thank you so much.
0: Have you ever been to Farnham Estate?
1: I actually have, but I actually want to give it to my sister and brother-in-law.
0: As a gift.
1: Yeah, I'm hoping that's what I wanted to do.
0: Oh, you can do that.
1: So yeah.
0: You can do whatever you like. That's very, very thoughtful. And what you do is you don't tell them you want it on the radio. That's what you do, Anna. That's the trick.
1: She's probably actually listening, so she's probably heard it.
0: No, you just say, I got you this. You guys deserve this break. Well, it's farnhamestate.ie. Two nights, two people, breakfast each morning, dinner in Cedar Steakhouse on an evening of their choice. And you can still go by yourself if you want. You can take someone with you. It's your call because it's your prize. Well done.
1: That's amazing. Thank you so much.
0: You hang on the line and I'll get all your details and you'll be happy to hear every single day this week I have that to give away. A two-night stay, two people, Farnham Estate. Thank you, farnhamestate.ie, for this prize. It makes me feel popular. Your chance to win again tomorrow. And this is Tom Grennan. How does it feel on Today After?

0: Sabrina Carpenter. It's called Tears on Today FM. Playing the music you love. It is Derek Quilty on Ray Foley live from Ballina. Was he in Ballina or was he in Castlebar? I presume he's in Castlebar. He's from Ballina. This morning, he's on for Ian Dempsey this week. And I suppose, do you reckon they probably planned it? That's a very JP thing to be planning things. And it all depended on yesterday's result. Needless to say, live this morning, it was absolutely brilliant. You can listen back to it on the Today FM app or if you've got the Go Loud app. I mean, did they leave last night? Did they get up and go down this morning? The Mayo team are en route. I witnessed them with my own eyes, coincidentally leaving the Radisson Blue Hotel in Dublin to head down. At the time of departure, Google Maps said it would take them about 3 hours and 10 minutes, which is 3 o'clock, 4 o'clock. And yeah, they're on time for the 5 o'clock arrival. Anyway, if you're down there, I'd love to hear from you. 087-4100-102. Still struggling with my voice notes. I'll be honest with you. The WhatsApp is not working right now and I need it because I got the one note guessing game on the way after 3 o'clock and without that, I can barely do the show. So I'm going to try and figure this out and get you up to date with news and sport next here.
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12: It's almost 3 o'clock. Time for a little something from Jacobs. For 175 years, Jacob's biscuits and crackers have had a place in Irish kitchens and cupboards. From our grandparents' homes to today's kitchens, some things never change. 175 years later, and still the taste you love. Jacob's bakes it better.
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0: All right, we'll get into this one-note guessing game in the next few minutes here on Today FM. It's just gone a minute past three. Laura Donnelly has your news headlines.
14: Mayo fans are making their way to McHale Park. Mayo fans are gearing up for a homecoming in Castlebar this evening. The team are due on stage at McHale Park at 6. Today FM's reporter and Mayo fan Maggie Chambers says she's been soaking it all in.
15: I am going to rewatch the Sunday game, take it all in. My friends are coming from all over the country. We're going to go to the homecoming. I will probably cry again. All week I have been saying, what will I do if Mayo win? That was all everyone was saying after the game. What do we do? How do we react? Because we don't know. It just does not feel real. It has not sunk in.
14: Gardaí are warning of road closures with McHale Road closed to traffic and parking restrictions on approach roads. Entertainment in McHale Park begins shortly at 3:30. Gardaí say severe traffic disruption is expected for the duration. A man and woman charged in connection with the interception of a bomb in County Monaghan have been remanded in custody. They appeared in separate courts today. Today FM's Emily Keegan reports.
16: 25-year-old Isabella Perry Sullivan of Abbeylands Park in Clane, County Kildare, and Simon O'Donovan, 44, with an address at Sperrin Road in Dublin 12, are both charged with possession of explosives. Ms Sullivan appeared before Monaghan District Court this morning, where she was remanded in custody with consent to bail. The accused told the judge she thought she was getting out today with bail. However, the judge said he had not received an application to approve the surety. She's due before court again on August 7th. At the Special Criminal Court in Dublin, Mr O'Donovan was remanded in custody to the 5th of October for service of the Book of Evidence. He was advised to contact his solicitor, who wasn't present in court today, to consider how to progress a second bail application.
14: Gardaí are appealing to the public for help with an investigation into the discovery of a homeless man's body in Dublin Recycling Centre. 35-year-old Andrew Hare was found in Clondalkin shortly after 9 o'clock on Friday night. The operator of the facility, Greyhound Recycling, says it will be fully cooperating with the investigation and its thoughts are with his family and friends. Gardaí are appealing for help in establishing Andrew's movements between July 17th and 24th, the week leading up to his death. It's believed he had been moving between Dublin, Cork and Kilkenny during this time. Today FM News, more in an hour.
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19: Good afternoon, I'm Stephen Doyle. Well, the All-Ireland Senior Football Champions are en route to Castlebar on the train. As you heard in the news, a crowd of around 40,000 Mayo supporters are expected at McHale Park to celebrate their team's win against Kerry in the final at Croke Park yesterday. Before making the trip home, the Mayo footballers brought the Sam Maguire Cup to Temple Street Children's Hospital this morning. Captain Jack Coyne said there he's expecting a special night in his home county.
20: Oh yeah, look, it was unbelievable. Castlebar, Bree, myself, obviously, Ballyhonestmen, cannot wait to get back home, just meet my family, my friends, the community. But like the whole County of Mayo, we just cannot wait to meet everyone because, look, you've seen the supporters yesterday, you've seen them today, even outside the hospital. They're an incredible group of people, so to bring back a piece of tin to them is truly special, yeah.
19: Now, the Galway Races Summer Festival gets underway later. There are seven races to be decided in Ballybridge, with the first going to post at 5:10. And James Lowe's move to Tokyo Suntory Sun Goliath on a two-year contract was confirmed today. The winger joins the Japan League One side following the expiry of his contract at Leinster, where he reached 100 appearances in May. To listen to live commentary of the League of Ireland every Friday night, download the Go Loud app now.
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14: Cloudy with scattered outbreaks of light rain, some brighter spells mainly in the south and east, highs of 19 to 24 degrees.
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0: Wow.
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0: Wow, that's a listener. What the hell? One note guessing game is coming up for you. 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
1: It's called A Swell. Today FM, playing the music you love. It is Derek Royalty on. A very good afternoon to you. The one note guessing game is on the way in the next 5 minutes here or so. I witnessed the Mayo team getting on the bus. I thought they were driving to Mayo. Don't trust everything you see. Two buses picking them up in Dublin at about 1:45 today outside of the Radisson Blue Hotel. I figured they had a 3-hour drive ahead of them, but I believe otherwise.
2: Hello?
1: Oh, wow. Hey, it's Dara Quilty at Today FM calling.
2: Oh, my God, Dara. Hi, how
1: well,
2: are
1: you've
2: you?
1: Got intel for me. You've got intel. What's the intel?
2: Well, as far as we're aware, the team got the bus as far as the train station, and there's a special train aid on to bring them to Castle Bar.
1: Get the hell out of here. Unbelievable. That makes more sense to me, because I saw that I said this on the air, that I saw them getting onto like two buses, and on the bus it said Mayo team. And I was thinking, geez, it's a bit of a drive now at this time, M50 in Dublin. So they're getting a train.
2: Yeah, we're just ahead of them. We'll be in Castlebar shortly. We're on our way down for the match as well yesterday, and the traffic is pretty heavy. So if they were to stay on the bus, it'd take them a while, so it would.
1: Did you hear this from your friend's cousin's cousin's cousin, or this is public knowledge?
2: Oh, yeah. I cannot disclose where I heard that.
1: Right. So we suspect there's a chartered private train on the way from Houston Station or Connolly Station in Dublin.
2: And why not? Aren't they worth it?
1: Absolutely.
2: Oh my God, that and more. The park opened its gates at 3. The entertainment is starting at 3:30, with the team to be there on stage for 6 o'clock.
1: They'll be there at 6 o'clock. Wow. And how are you feeling today?
2: I'm an emotional wreck. I'm surprised I'm even fit to talk to you at the minute.
1: It's absolutely incredible. Unreal. I mean, absolutely historic to witness, and you could see the generations on the TV, and you're seeing online videos coming. How much it just means to absolutely everybody. I think the entire country is behind Mayo, even maybe Kerry. If you're from Kerry, you have to appreciate
2: it. Wonderful supporters. I was sitting actually next to a man from Kerry, and oh my God, I think they were genuinely delighted to see us win. Like, they even stayed back in the stadium, you know, they weren't rushing out like as normal the losing team. Doesn't want to kind of maybe hang around, but no, they did. They were wonderful, absolutely wonderful.
1: Nevo, congratulations to you. Listen, enjoy tonight and stay safe, and well done to everybody.
2: Oh,
1: thanks for that info.
2: Mayo!
1: Come on, Mayo! Mayo!
3: 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This victory belongs to each and every one of you, whether you're here. Stop dreaming. Stick your chest out and be proud to be from Mayo.

0: Moloko, the time is now on Today FM. Playing the music you love. It is Dara Quilty on, ready for the old one-note guessing game action. Whether you're on the road from Dublin to Mayo or otherwise, you're very welcome to participate. Giving you the first note and only the first note of a song here, and I need you to correctly identify both artist and song title. That is how the game works. This, it's not too hard today. It's a good one. When someone gets it, I can play it. This is the first note of what song by who? Now, artist and song title must be correct. 087-4100-102, text or WhatsApp. Your answer with your name. Have a listen again here. Well, I think we'll get there. I do believe. I think we'll get there quick. I'll check the guesses in the next few minutes.
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0: 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She charmed us all with her last single, Choosing Texas. Ella Langley is back with another hit. It's called Be Her.
1: I just wanna be her so bad, it hurts so bad.
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Ready to check the guesses for the one-note guessing game straight after brand new Role Model. High Hopes 3000.

0: That is a new artist called Role Model in the song High Hopes 3000. Today FM, playing the music you love. It is Dara Quilty here. How are you? One note guessing game action on 087-4100-102. That's the number for this. I think it's kind of on the easy side today. I hate to say it. That's the first note of what song by who? So she goes on the one note guessing game on line one. Who's there?
1: Yeah, it's Una.
0: Hello, Una. How are you?
1: Wonderful.
0: You're on the road.
1: I'm on the road.
0: Where are you going?
1: Castlebar.
0: Come on. Were you at the match yesterday?
1: I was.
0: Oh,
1: yeah. You can tell from the horse voice.
0: You lucky duck. Who's in the car with you?
1: My two daughters, Alana and Clodagh.
0: Shout out to Alana and Clodagh. You lucky ducks getting tickets for that. Oh my God. How are you guys feeling today, Una?
1: Very emotional.
0: It was absolutely incredible to watch. The last 10 minutes, I mean, it was more entertaining and more nail-biting than any World Cup match I've ever seen.
1: It was fantastic.
0: And what's the crack now for this evening? Are you going to go in and watch them arriving at 6 o'clock?
1: Well, that's what we're hoping, but we're getting reports that there's huge queues getting trying to get into McGill Park. So we're hoping we'll get in. If not, we'll go to the Mall in Castlebar and we'll watch it on the big screen.
0: Yeah, you'll be in and around. You'll definitely be taking part in the whole thing, you know?
1: 100%.
0: Anyway, whereabouts in the country are you now? How long have you been on the road?
1: Well, we were in on Achill Island, actually. The girls are doing a summer camp there. Shout out to Skull Achla. And we're now on our way from Achill to Castlebar. So probably another half hour on the road.
0: This is beautiful. And to take it home, the one-note guessing game, what have you got for me?
1: Dario G, Sunshine.
0: You're absolutely correct. Well, what a big day for me. The first caller on getting it right. God, you guys have a wonderful evening. Enjoy all of it. Lap it all up. Take the week off. Who cares about anything? You have a great night tonight.
1: Thanks, Sarah.
0: This is how it should sound.

0: Dario G, Sunshine on Today FM, guessed correctly by Una, on the way to Castle Bar for the one note guessing game here on Today FM. Olivia Rodrigo is on the way next.
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0: Ariana Grande, We Can't Be Friends on Today FM with Dara Quilty. If for some reason you're still on the way to County Mayo after a very late night up in Dublin, I'll take a voice note report from you. 087-4100-102 as the celebrations kicked off half an hour ago with the team arriving in Castlebar at 6 o'clock. The number is 087-4100-102. 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
3: 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Mayo's magnificent victory in yesterday's All-Ireland Senior Football Final is a major part of the last word between half four and seven. But before we get to that, we're going to be hearing about how the Metrolink for Dublin could cost €19 billion, why Irish alcohol consumption continues to fall, and we also look forward to, if that's the right word, the Love Island final on the telly tonight in TV and streaming. That and lots more on the last word between half four and seven.
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14: Mayo fans have gathered in McHale Park. It's 4 o'clock, I'm Laura Donnelly. Homecomings for both Mayo and Kerry are due to get underway shortly. The Kerry footballers will be welcomed on Denny Street in Tralee at 6 this evening. The Mayo team's homecoming warm-up is underway with the team and Sam Maguire expected in McHale Park at 6. These fans in Castlebar have been celebrating.
15: 75 years, too long. The curse is gone, put me.
16: I'm a Mayo man through and through. I've been born and raised here, right, but I'm still pinching myself, like, did this actually happen?
14: The party continues throughout the week with Mayo GAA announcing a homecoming tour. The team and Sam Maguire will visit Ballyhaunas Town Centre tomorrow, Ballina Stephenites and Belmullet GAA Club on Wednesday, Balladurine GAA Club and Claremorris on Thursday. Investigations are ongoing following the discovery of a man's body in a Greyhound recycling centre on Friday night. The remains were found shortly after 9 o'clock in Clondalkin in Dublin, with Gardaí identifying the body as 35-year-old Andrew Hare. A spokesperson for Greyhound Recycling says the company is deeply saddened and will cooperate fully with the investigation. The Justice Minister has met the Law Society over the ongoing dispute around solicitors' fees. It comes ahead of a three-day strike by criminal aid solicitors who plan to protest the new flat fee payment model. Talks between Jim O'Callaghan and officials from the Law Society ended after an hour and a half. The Minister says he listened to the organisation's concerns and will now talk to his department. The Law Society has yet to announce if tomorrow's withdrawal of services will go ahead or be stood down. And this year's series of Love Island comes to a close tonight. A twist shown in the penultimate episode last night means only three couples will make it to the final instead of the usual four. Maya Jama will reveal which winning contestants will walk away with the £50,000 prize. Today FM News, more on The Last Word.
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9: Good afternoon, I'm Stephen Doyle. Well, the All-Ireland Senior Football Champions are getting closer and closer to Castlebar on their train home. A crowd of around 40,000 Mayo supporters are expected at McHale Park, where it's filling up already to celebrate their team's win against Kerry in the final at Croke Park yesterday. Before making the trip home, the footballers from Mayo brought the Sam Maguire Cup to Temple Street Children's Hospital this morning. Captain Jack Coyne said there he's expecting a special night in his home county.
12: Oh yeah, look, it was unbelievable. Castlebar, Bree, myself, obviously, Ballyhonus man, cannot wait to get back home, just meet my family, my friends, the community. But like the whole county of Mayo, we just cannot wait to meet everyone, because look, you've seen the supporters yesterday, you've seen them today, even outside the hospital. They're an incredible group of people, so to bring back a piece of tin to them is truly special, yeah.
9: Chelsea have reportedly held positive initial talks with Brighton about a deal for Danny Welbeck. The experienced former Arsenal and Manchester United striker still has a year left on his contract at the Amex Stadium. Welbeck scored 13 times in the Premier League last season. And the opening night of the Galway Races Summer Festival has a 7-race card. The first one goes to post at Ballybrit at 5:10. To listen to live commentary of the League of Ireland every Friday night, download the Go Loud app now.
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14: Cloudy with scattered outbreaks of light rain, some brighter spells mainly in the south and east, highs of 19 to 24 degrees.
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0: 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Then we make the phone call. That's a Friday. 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
0: 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Any stragglers on the way back down to Mayo after a heavy night last night in Dublin? I'll take a voice note.
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18: Dara Quilty. Jez, you're still getting away with it. Fair play to you. Can't breathe.
19: Oh. Sweet lantern, Jesus. Not Dara Quilty. Come on, Dara.

0: Taylor Swift, I Knew It, I Knew Ya on Today FM. Playing the music you love, it is Derek Quilty on. Matt Cooper, 15 minutes away with the last word. I knew it, I knew ya. Full coverage of the weekend behind us, the All-Ireland and Mayo with Matt at 4:30 here on the last word. Voice notes coming in. 087-4100-102 on the road. The road to Castle Bar. All roads in Ireland lead to Castle Bar. Go ahead, caller.
1: Hi, Dara. It's the Kavanagh family here, travelling the whole way from Carlow up to Castle Bar to join in the celebrations with me nanny and granddad. We weren't home last night until nearly 3 in the morning and back in the car again. Up Mayo, Sam's home.
0: Well, does this mean it's the morning time for you? Good morning. 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This is TLC, No Scrubs, on Today FM.

0: New song from Sam Smith. It is called My Guy on Today FM. Playing the music you love. It is Dara Quilty here. Voice note hotline is cooking. People on the road, left, right and centre. 087-4100-102. All roads lead to Castle Bar. Go ahead, caller.
1: How are you, Dara? 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
3: Good afternoon, Quilty. This is Kieran, Myra, Anna and Connor making our way down from Dublin, heading towards McHale Park. We're just passing into Magical Mayo now, just crossing the border. Can't wait to see Sam finally coming home.
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0: 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Thank you kindly. 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This is Florence Road, hanging out to dry.

0: It's a great day to be Irish. From County Wicklow, that is Florence Road. Hanging out to dry. Today FM, playing the music you love. It is Dara Quilty here. Electric voice notes, 087-4100-102. That is the number for Today FM. That is the number. A lot of people on the road to Castlebar, not just from Dublin, but all corners of the country. Go ahead, caller.
1: Hey, Dara. Emer, Patrick, Ollie and Isla on our way to Castlebar to celebrate with all the supporters and the Mayo team on their fantastic win yesterday. We're on our way back from holidays in Clarny. Myself and Ollie were in Crow Park yesterday and not a dry eye in the house. Up Mayo!
0: You're part of history. All of you, part of history. And thank you for listening to Today FM. Have a wonderful evening. Matt Cooper is on the way after 4:30. Full reflection on the weekend behind us and talking about the celebrations tonight. You can get Matt now on 087-4100-102. He would love your message. I will leave you with this.
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0: drugs. Why government TDs now believe the cost of the Metrolink could reach 19 billion euro. Is it going to be worth it? We have the last word on TV and streaming. We have business. And we also have travel with Sarah Slattery.
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2: Thanks, Matt. Homecomings for Mayo and Kerry are due to get going shortly. The Kerry footballers will be welcomed on Denny Street in Tralee from 6 o'clock. The Mayo team's homecoming warm-up is underway with the players and Sam Maguire expected in McHale Park at 6. Investigations are ongoing following the discovery of a man's body in a Greyhound recycling centre on Friday night. The remains were found shortly after 9 o'clock in Clondalkin in Dublin, with Gardaí identifying the body as 35-year-old Andrew Hare. And the Justice Minister has met the Law Society over the ongoing dispute over solicitors' fees. It comes ahead of a three-day strike by criminal aid solicitors who plan to protest the new flat fee payment model. Those are the headlines, Matt. I'll have more in the 5 at 5.
0: Thank you very much, Laura. 0874 100 102 gives you the last word by text or by WhatsApp. We're starting today's programme by discussing these extraordinary wildfires across Europe, particularly in France and Spain, and the evacuations that are being caused. First, we're joined by Naomi O'Leary, Europe correspondent with the Irish Times. So what can you tell us, please, about these fires, where they're at now, and what the impact it's having on people's day-to-day lives in France and Spain?
3: So both France and Spain are battling multiple massive fires at the same time, but there have been some wildfires of record-breaking scale. So in France, in the Gironde region outside of Bordeaux, there's a huge fire, one of the largest that's been seen in recent times in France. There's another one that has cut off, it's kind of related to that one, cut off the Cap Ferrat area, popular tourism destination. There's more than 220,000 people who have been evacuated due to these fires, and they're being accommodated in places like sports halls and municipal buildings. It's also caused a huge problem with toxic fumes, with a lot of people ordered to stay in their homes because of the danger of wildfire smoke, which is quite damaging to people's lungs. The problem is that there's extremely dry conditions, which have been fueled as well by quite warm winds, that makes these fires really, really difficult to combat. So the French President Emmanuel Macron convened an extraordinary meeting, an emergency meeting today, and came out and said that with a statement that said that the extent of the damage is really surpassing other years. It's just an enormous amount of France has burned so far this year. And this is even before we've had August, which is typically the peak of the wildfire season. And also in Spain, outside Madrid and in the Avila region, there's record-breaking fires of a really huge scale and causing tens of thousands of people to have to evacuate their homes.
0: And how well set up is both France and Spain to deal with this?
3: Spain in particular does usually have wildfires in the summer. France is seeing something that's more out of the norm for France. But for both of them, it's an extraordinary level. So I think Spain said that the amount of land that had been burned so far this year is six times what it had been last year. So it's really extreme. They have a lot of resources to do this. And there's also a European system of diverting things like water bombing planes and other emergency equipment to help countries that are struggling with wildfires. This is something that's been increasingly used over recent years. So we've just heard that an additional 9 aircraft are going to be sent to France to try and help. But the extent of the wildfires, it becomes really difficult for any firefighting force to tackle when you get something like, for example, the firestorm. This developed outside of the city of Bordeaux over the weekend, and it's when a fire is so big that it actually creates its own weather system. So a cloud forms on top of it, and that causes lightning. Lightning strikes can cause more wildfires, and it's of such an intensity that it actually creates its own wind. And when it gets to that level, firefighters can't really do very much. They can evacuate people and try and reduce the damage, but they can't fight it. It'd be like fighting a hurricane.
0: There have been homes destroyed in France, but how big are the fears that this could get to densely populated areas and create mass homelessness?
3: So the real concern at the moment is that a new heat wave is going to kick in. It's forecast to take hold from Tuesday, and both France and

0: Spain, the national weather forecasters have just come out this afternoon and warned that there's going to be an exceptionally high risk for forest fires because of that. So that has the risk of causing new ones and also making conditions really, really difficult for firefighters who are currently combating the blazes. Of course, there's a high alert for, you know, any fire reaching an urban area. But what we've seen is that they have been, you know, really proactively evacuating people, you know, kind of police going door to door during the night to kind of move people on and so on, and to try to get people out of harm's way. So far that's been reducing the amount of deaths, which do unfortunately happen in these kinds of situations.
1: Okay, I want to bring in Dr. Claire Bergen from the Icarus Climate Research Centre at Maynooth University, who is and working on a study about these fires, which will be published later this week. Claire, what do you make of what's happening?
2: So what we see now in France and Spain, as well as Ireland, is a lot of extra rain fell during the winter. And what it did was it created a lot of growth of vegetation in the spring. We see that we are expected for more rain to happen in the winter, particularly in Ireland. So it's quite likely then you have this excess growth in the spring. And then what we particularly have seen this summer is a number of very severe heat waves, very high temperatures, has caused these plants and the surrounding areas to dry out. That just creates a load of fuel for possible fires. Team that then with people either accidentally or purposely setting these fires, it's actually very hard to stop them from spreading because there's just so much fuel for them to take on. As is mentioned already, we also have a lot of wind at the minute, and the wind is not only just adding oxygen to the fires, which is another particularly important point of a fire burning, but it's also helping to spread the fires. So we've seen both in Ireland and across Europe that these fires are spreading at an alarming rate, and it's very hard for the firefighters to combat it. And in addition, as was mentioned, yes, this smoke is particularly troubling too. So with fire, it's the imminent damage to your, maybe your house, your health, and then also the smoke as well can really spread the effects of the fire into other populous regions where people maybe weren't being evacuated because their lives weren't at imminent threat from the fire, but they'll have further health conditions from the smoke.
1: So we've been hearing about Cap Ferrat and Bordeaux in France. We've been hearing about Madrid in Spain. But are there other parts of those countries and indeed other parts of Europe where they should be very worried about the potential for something similar to happen in the coming weeks?
2: Yeah, well, I suppose it's an ongoing situation. It's not just the coming weeks. We are seeing these similar weather conditions happening more and more often in the future, or to present, and we'll expect them to occur in the future. So we are seeing this increase in vegetation growth kind of in the winter spring time because of the increase in rainfall, which is directly attributable to climate change because of fossil fuels burning. And then we are also definitely seeing an attribution of these higher temperatures and more sustained periods of dry weather, hot weather, that are causing then all the fuel basically to dry out, so the grassland and the shrubbery, etc., to dry out. So we are seeing these happen more and more. And with the continuous burning of fossil fuels, we expect this to happen more in the future. So as much as it's troubling this year that people are losing their homes, possibly their lives, and it is really important, I really do stress this, that we get them out and we help them as much as possible. But we do need to try to prevent these things happening in the future. So we need to put in massive some funds towards firefighting infrastructure, whether that be these airplanes that drop large amounts of rainfall or large amounts of water even onto the burning land. Or do we look at other initiatives that I'm sure fire experts know about that maybe I'm not the best person to speak of, but like we have seen, say, in Slievenamon, where you create an area of you basically plough an area to remove some of the vegetation so that the fire doesn't spread as far.
1: Fire breaks, essentially.
2: Exactly.
1: Naomi O'Leary, back to you. There's been a lot of culture war debate in France in recent weeks about air conditioning. Has the conversation now moved on to discussing combating climate change, or are there still, despite the fires, the climate change deniers out there saying that this is just normal summer fare in some way?
0: I think what you get is a lot of conspiracy theories circulating. So conspiracies about the source of the fires, trying to undermine people's faith in the government that, you know, they're lying for some reason. There's a lot of toxicity surrounding this. It was something that we actually heard from the Spanish Prime Minister, Pedro Sanchez. He addressed it earlier, trying to, you know, make it really clear that it's pretty obvious that climate change is causing the conditions that are allowing these fires to be so big and to spread so fast and to be so ferocious. He was saying that, you know, we have to be really careful about the information that we spread, because when people are fearful, and there's this really uncontrolled information sphere out there, you can have really bad misinformation spreading. The air conditioning debate in France has definitely evolved this summer. So I noticed that the political commentary about it definitely moved on, whereas previously you had a lot of resistance to it from the left and from the Greens because of the huge energy consumption that it represents, and also because it's counterproductive, because pumping cold air into one building means pumping hot air out into the street and making it worse for everyone else. So that debate has definitely moved on, and you have widespread acceptance that air conditioning is a necessary adaptation, particularly in hospitals, schools, public infrastructure, that kind of thing. So it's definitely, but there's been a shift there undoubtedly this summer, because the temperatures have just been so extreme.
1: Okay, we're going to have to leave it there. Thank you very much, Naomi O'Leary, Europe correspondent of the Irish Times, and Dr. Claire Bergen from the Icarus Climate Research Centre in Maynooth University in Kildare. Thank you to both of you. 087-4100-102 gives you the last word by text or by WhatsApp. We'll be...
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17: There's a vehicle on fire in Dublin on the M11 northbound at Junction 5, Bray North, causing a delay from Junction 8, Kilmacanig. The M50 southbound onto the M11 is backed up to there from Junction 16, Cherrywood. In Mayo, there's very heavy traffic heading towards Castlebar, with the footballers expected back in just over an hour's time. The N5 between Swinford and Castlebar is very slow between Bohola and Balvarie, and again from the Castlebar bypass roundabout to the Maneen Road Junction. The N60 heading for Castlebar is very busy before Manila to Kilkenny Cross, and the Ballinrobe Road inbound is backed up from Ahadroina to Ballyglass roundabout. Mark Hogan, Today FM Travel.
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1: For the last word on travel this evening, Sarah Slattery from the travelexpert.ie wants to talk about the perceptions and realities of going on a cruise for your holiday. Good evening to you, Sarah.
19: Hi, Matt. How are you?
1: Very good. Now tell us, why would a cruise holiday, in your view, suit some people who might not think of it?
19: Well, I think the first thing I think people should think about is think of it in the same way as you think about a land-based holiday, that there really is a kind of cruise out there for everybody. So if you like a boutique hotel in a real quaint upmarket area, or whether you like a lively all-inclusive resort with music all day long and non-stop 24-hour drinks at the bar, you know, it really depends on the type of holiday you like. And for some people, they have a misconception that a cruise could be one thing, but actually, there's so many different types of cruises, from small little yacht cruises and river cruises right up to the big cruise ship I was on recently, the biggest cruise ship in the world. So there really is a huge variety for people of all ages. It's actually a really good multi-generational holiday for, you know, grandparents, parents, kids. You know, it's really good from that point of view, because usually on a cruise ship, there'll be something to cater for most demographics.
1: Yeah, because there is a perception, isn't it, that cruise ships are for the retired, and they most certainly are not for families.
19: Yeah, in fact, it's so different now. The great thing about it is, I think, is cruise companies have kind of switched on to the fact that, you know, people who like, you know, retired people who like to, you know, cruise the Norwegian fjords, or maybe go on a river cruise, or a nice smaller cruise ship with really good food, are not the same people who are going to like these massive big family cruise ships. So they are kind of creating cruise ships specifically for families. And there are other cruise ships that would be maybe a lot more adult focused. I mean, you've even got Virgin Voyages that are purely adult only now. So it's really developed insofar as you can literally pick the type of cruise that suits the type of holiday you're looking for.
1: Well, and I think, again, the perception might be that you're at sea for the entire duration, be it a week or 2 weeks. But tell us about the multiple places that you can get to visit.
19: Yeah, if you haven't cruised before, I'd say definitely go for a med cruise, because A, it's closer and cheaper and easier to get to. And usually in a 7-day cruise, you'll probably stop at a different port 6 out of 7 days. You may just be cruising one day. That's usually your typical Mediterranean cruise itinerary. You don't have to get off every day. In fact, if you don't get off, the ship can be really nice and quiet if you want some chill time. There's usually offers on in the spa. But if you want to get off and visit a different place each day, you can do that. So that's usually a good suggestion for a first-time cruiser, because they're not sure whether they're going to like being on board all the time. Sometimes there's this feeling that you're going to be kind of stuck on a ship, but it's not like that at all. You can get on and off, you know, when you dock, particularly in the Mediterranean. Different thing now if you're looking at a transatlantic cruise where you're cruising for days on end at sea. That may be not necessarily for first-time cruisers, I would think.
1: And then if you do get off, do you just look after yourself, or do you go on what could be expensive organised excursions?
19: It really depends on where you stop. I would say, you know, if you go for somewhere like the Amalfi Coast and you want to see a few, you know, you might stop, you might want to see a few different places. You might want to go to Positano and Ravello. I would say maybe book an organised tour there. Or if you want to go to the Cinque Terre and you want to see the different villages, I would say definitely book a trip. It's good as well having the organised trip, but you know that the ship isn't going to go without you if you're late getting back. If you stop in a place like Nice or Marseille or, you know, a city, for instance, you can literally just get off and potter and wander on your own. So it's kind of mixed. I would say maybe usually in a 7-day cruise, you might book one or two trips, you know, bucket list places, and then the rest you might just get on and off as you please.
1: Okay, what about dining on board? What sort of food do you get? Because again, the perception is that you might get on relatively thin, but you end up coming off a bit overweight.
19: Yeah, usually now nearly all cruise ships, I think all cruise ships include meals. Drinks, you may have to pay extra for drinks packages depending on the ship that you choose. But yes, usually it's kind of this, you can dine 24/7 or there or thereabouts. There's buffets and main dining rooms and snacks at the pool and free ice creams and all sorts of things. So yeah, usually you do tend to eat quite a bit. I would say if you are a foodie, I would definitely recommend taking some of the speciality dining. So usually with a complimentary, there'd be three or four complimentary dining places. And, you know, some cruise ships would be better than others in this respect. Some would be better for food, I have found. But, you know, you might just get a buffet or the main dining. Whereas if you go for speciality restaurants, you might get a steakhouse or a seafood restaurant or a Thai. So I would say for me personally, I like to kind of eat in a few different places. So I would usually take a speciality dining package if I was booking a cruise.
1: And now, if you bring the children, will they get bored easily?
19: Absolutely not if you pick the right ship, 100%. I'm just back from first time ever on one of the Royal Caribbean's big ships. This was actually the biggest cruise ship in the world now, Legend of the Seas. And it kind of blew me away. The kids' facilities on board, now I had heard a lot about it before I went on, but even me as cruised on a lot of ships was sort of really taken aback by what it had to offer. Like there's eight different dedicated neighbourhoods, and some of them are specifically for children only. Now this would be very much a family cruise ship, like, you know, more probably family orientated than adult focused at all. But there are adult only areas and things like that. But they have like a special area surfside with a carousel, a toddler's splash park, dining buffets and everything in that zone. If you don't want to go to the busier pool areas or the busier buffets, then they'd have a separate area with water slides, rock climbing walls, surf simulators, all sorts of things for like maybe slightly older kids, teenagers or adults who just like to have fun. So there's each area is kind of separated. Then they'd have there's another area which was my personal favourite called Central Park, which was named after Central Park in New York, with 30,000 actual plants. It's like lower down in the ship. There's no sea view in that area. So you actually nearly forget you're on a ship. Loads of restaurants, bars, they're much kind of quieter vibe, chilled kind of area. So each neighborhood is separate, which is actually a really great idea, because even on a ship of that size, it doesn't feel that big because you're in a kind of separate zone. But like getting back to your initial question about the kids, like there's just so much for them to do, like everything from this laser tag arenas and like even the water park, I was amazed at. Like they're full on six different slides, family slides with tubes that you go down, racing slides. Like there's just so much, and all included in the cruise fare as well.
1: Okay, there are people asking about, is everything all inclusive really, if you start having to add on drinks and Wi-Fi and tips as well for the large numbers of people who are the staff? Because it is a bit like being on a hotel, isn't it, albeit a floating one?
19: Absolutely. And again, it depends on the ship you choose. Usually drinks aren't included unless you're going for the really, really high-end luxury ones. Usually you'll have to pay extra for drinks packages, but I strongly advise you do, because you'd be amazed, unless you're obviously not a drinker, but you'd be amazed how like one or two cocktails at the pool, you know, and then a few drinks before dinner, wine with your meal, maybe drink after dinner. You're amazing how quickly it adds up. So I would say definitely pre-book a drinks package before you go. Now, most travel agents that you talk to, I'd say talk to a good cruise specialist travel agent, they will advise you on the packages. Like different cruise lines like Norwegian have a really good kind of all-in package where you get your Wi-Fi, a couple of speciality dining, drinks and shore excursion credit for like, I think it's about €279 for a 7-night cruise. Royal Caribbean tend to run offers throughout the year. They don't tend to do, the prices are a little bit more expensive on the drinks packages, but maybe like even if you've booked your cruise, you might find Black Friday, they'll come out with a deal with 50% off drinks packages and things like that. So keep in touch with your travel agent. They'll advise you the best time, or if it's like best, your best to book the package now or hang on and see what happens near the time. But I would definitely pre-book as much as you can, because it does get expensive on board if you haven't got a package.
1: Okay, give us examples of the prices for people if they were to go on a cruise.
19: Well, the prices I just picked out were on Legend of the Seas, because I've just actually been on that. So there are obviously much cheaper cruises than this. This is the, as I said, the newest ship, the largest cruise ship. And I think from a family point of view, I kind of price next year. You'd be looking at flights, Aer Lingus flights into Barcelona, transfers, and a seven-night cruise would be $18.99. For a family of four would be $5,895, and that's going in June, the 6th of June next year. Now, you will see prices like could be with MSC or Norwegian or, there's so many different princess cruises. You could see cruise prices from like €1,000, €1,200, depending on the time of year you go. If you go in the winter time in the Med, they're even cheaper, but I don't know whether who wants to cruise the Med in the winter. But, you know, so the prices I picked out there will be particularly expensive, but that's because it's probably one of the best, if not the best, family cruise ships out there. And it's going peak time in June next year. But talk to a cruise agent, I would say, one of the top, you know, cruise agents like Sunway or Travel Suite or eTravel. They all have separate dedicated cruise departments with people who have cruised on 40, 50 ships, and they will advise you on the right cruise. I also have lots of cruise articles on the website. I have tips on how to book the first cruise, and I have a full review on Legend of the Seas on the website as well. So there's lots of different cruise deals and tips you can see there. Or, as I said, talk to a cruise specialist and they won't steer you wrong.
1: Thank you very much, Sarah Slattery from the travelexpert.ie. We'll be back with the 5 of 5 after this.
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1: You have until Friday week to enter the cash machine. The next prize to be won on Friday the 7th of August is €303,000. And that's guaranteed to be won on Friday, August 7th. 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A random selection of a number to be called. You could get the call during the Ray Foley show. If you do, answer within five rings to give the prize amount, because if you don't answer, somebody else will get the call, because it's a guaranteed amount of €303,000.
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1: In this hour, we'll be hearing about the sentencing hearing for the disgraced paedophile swimming coach George Gibney. Emily Keegan will join us from the Central Criminal Court. Ireland's alcohol consumption continues to fall, according to a newly released survey of Irish drinking habits. What's behind that? How expensive could the Metrolink project get? The latest estimates are €19 billion, which is about double what we were first told, but would it be worth it? And in The Last Word in TV and streaming, we're going to be discussing tonight's Love Island final and the huge numbers who've been watching big sporting events on RTE this summer.
15: Ireland, you can have the last word. 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
1: FM. Now, Laurie Donnelly, speaking of big sporting events, few bigger than yesterday's All-Ireland Senior Football Final, which we'll be talking about in detail after 6 o'clock. Tens of thousands of people expected in McHale Park in Castlebar. How much longer are they going to have to wait?
2: Well, they're there already waiting for the team, so they're not much longer, hopefully. The All-Ireland winners and Sam Maguire are expected on stage at around 6 o'clock. Fans queued outside from early afternoon with warm-up entertainment inside from around 3 o'clock. It's also being streamed online for anyone who can't make it there. Gardaí are warning of road closures in Castlebar. McHale Road is closed to traffic with parking restrictions on approach roads. Gardaí say severe traffic disruption is expected for the duration. The party continues throughout the week, at least the official one anyway, with Mayo GAA announcing a homecoming tour. The team and Sam Maguire will visit Ballyhaunis Town Centre tomorrow, Ballina Stephenites and Belmullet GAA Club on Wednesday, Ballyhadreen GAA Club and Claire Morris GA Club on Thursday.
1: Yep, lots of places they're going to have to visit. Now, what was heard in court today when a man and woman were charged in connection with the interception of a bomb in County Monaghan?
2: Well, they appeared in separate courts today. So 25-year-old Isabella Perry Sullivan of Abbeylands Park in Clane in County Kildare and 44-year-old Simon O'Donovan with an address at Sperrin Road in Dublin 12 are both charged with possession of explosives. Miss Sullivan appeared before Monaghan District Court this morning, where she was remanded in custody with consent to bail. The accused told the judge she thought she was getting out today with bail. However, the judge said he hadn't received an application to approve the surety. She's due before court again on the 7th of August. Meanwhile, at the Special Criminal Court in Dublin, Mr. O'Donovan was remanded in custody to the 5th of October for service of the Book of Evidence. He was advised to contact his solicitor, who wasn't present in court today, to consider how to progress a second bail application.
1: We were talking earlier about the wildfires in Europe, so just remind us again, please, of the devastation.
2: Well, officials in France are describing a fire cloud hovering over the city of Bordeaux as wildfires rage before temperatures are forecast to climb. Almost 400,000 people have been evacuated from their homes there and in neighbouring Spain as flames torch the land. 42,000 hectares have been burned in the region. Naomi O'Leary, Europe correspondent at the Irish Times, told The Last Word about the impact.
3: In France, in the Gironde region outside of Bordeaux, there's a huge fire, one of the largest that's been seen in recent times in France. There's another one that has cut off, it's kind of related to that one, cut off the Cap Ferrat area, popular tourism destination. There's more than 220,000 people who have been evacuated due to these fires, and they're being accommodated in places like sports halls and municipal buildings.
1: Now, here at home, what's the update on our limited by comparison, but still important wildfires.
2: Well, the multi-agency operation in response to the Slieve na Mon fire will begin to be scaled back later today. Tipperary Fire and Rescue Service says flaming combustion and fire have largely gone on the mountain. In Waterford, crews are at a gorse fire in the Cummerer Mountains near Mahon Falls, which broke out yesterday afternoon. Large areas of gorse were burned, but the spread of fire into forestry was prevented.
1: And any development on the strike action by solicitors in the row over the pay they get from the government for legal aid?
2: Well, the Justice Minister met the Law Society over the ongoing dispute around solicitors' fees today. It comes ahead of a 3-day strike by criminal aid solicitors who plan to protest the new flat fee payment model. Talks between Jim O'Callaghan and officials from the Law Society ended after an hour and a half. The Minister says he listened to the organisation's concerns and will now talk to his department about them. Meanwhile, in a statement in the last few minutes, the Law Society said it will continue to engage with the Department of Justice in the coming days to try to find a workable way forward.
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2: Mild and humid tonight. Light rain in Connacht and Ulster. Lows tonight of 14 to 18 degrees.
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1: Stephen Doyle's with us for sports news. Many heroes as a result of Mayo's victory over Kerry yesterday, Stephen, in the All-Ireland Senior Football Final. Obviously the players on the pitch, but fair credit too to Andy Moran in his first season as manager. Having gone through the disappointments himself so often as a player, as a brilliant player, what was he saying this morning?
7: Incredibly positive man, isn't he, Matt? I just have to say, like, I think he really would have carried this Mayo team throughout the year with his optimism and his never-say-die attitude. And he was up with the lark, fulfilling his media duties and giving us a bit more insight into that famous win against Kerry at Croke Park. Jack Coyne became the first Mayo senior men's captain to lead the team up the Hogan Stand steps in 75 years. They beat Kerry in a thrilling final by 120 to 117 to seal the county's fourth All-Ireland title. That brought an end to a run of 13 consecutive losing finals, including 2 replays for Mayo since their 1951 triumph. Early in the first half, they had trailed by 7 points but closed that gap to 1 by half time. And Moran revealed this morning what the dressing room was like at that stage in the game.
8: Sure, we were delighted. I think we won the period, the little split before half-time. I think we won it by 5 points. Mm. And we seen actually in the semi-final, Dublin won 3 kickouts just before half-time and they won 3 kickouts just after half-time. That was their period. But I think they came out of them maybe 20 minutes and it was level. Where we had made a 5-point gain in that moment. And we said if we can win 1 or 2 kickouts here in the start of the second half and we can go after it, we've got a huge chance here. And in fairness to the boys, we won the throw. And all of a sudden we got 2 or 3 points in the spin and we were away.
7: Fascinating listening to himself and Paddy Talley discussing how much they watched the Dublin game against Kerry and how much they took from that. So listen, we'll have more players' reaction at the next hour.
1: They still imposed their own game on Kerry.
7: Oh no, absolutely.
1: Fairness.
7: Yes, they certainly did. But
1: and deserved to win by way more than they actually did.
7: Yep, think so, Matt.
1: We'll have loads after 6 o'clock on that. To rugby now, which former international's move to Japan was confirmed today?
7: Yeah, James Lowe has joined Tokyo Suntory Sungoliath on a 2-year contract. The winger joins the Japan Rugby League One side following the expiry of his contract at Leinster, where he reached 100 appearances in May. He was one of several long-serving players to leave the Blues, including the likes of Kieran Frawley and Will Connors. Lowe has described it as a huge honour to join his new club.
1: Now, which big festival is just getting underway in Galway?
7: Yep, it is the Galway Races Summer Festival, and there is a 7-race card to be decided at Ballybrit tonight, Matt. The first one going to post at 5:10, so a couple of minutes. The going is good on the jumps course and yielding, we're told, on the flat.
1: Now, what has Gianni Infantino, Johnny, been saying about recent criticism of his FIFA presidency?
7: Well, he's hit out at critics, Matt, spreading hate and false rumours, he says, about his leadership of football's governing body following the World Cup. He's told those who have criticised the event to meditate, pray, or watch a football match in a post on social media. Infantino also insists the World Cup celebrated humanity at its best, despite controversy surrounding the tournament.
1: I wonder where he's taking his inspiration from. Thank you very much, Stephen Doyle. We'll be back to Emily Keegan at the George Gibney sentencing hearing after the traffic at Mark Hogan.
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9: With Onpost Insurance. Missing your exit and pretending it was the scenic route. That's human. Onpostinsurance.ie.
17: A vehicle on fire on the M11 northbound in Dublin at Junction 5 Brain North is causing heavy traffic on either approach. Traffic in Tipperary on the M7 westbound is solid, approaching a crash at Junction 26 Nina West. There's traffic management in Galway around Ballybrit because of the races, and it's led to heavy traffic on the College Road outbound onto Well Park Road, the Ballyban Road northbound, as well as the Monavay Road approach. And traffic heading to Castlebar in Mayo is very slow. The N5 between Swinford and Castlebar is very slow between Bohola and Balivari, and again from the Castlebar bypass roundabout to the Munin Road junction, and the N60 is very busy from Manulla to Kilkenny Cross. Mark Hogan, Today from Travel.
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1: Emily Keegan was in the Central Criminal Court for us today for the sentencing hearing for the former swimming coach George Gibney, who was convicted earlier this month of 39 counts of indecent assault and one count of attempted rape before 1991. Emily Keegan, tell us a little before the sentencing hearing, just tell us a little bit more about the conviction that he received, please.
10: Yeah, so as you said there, he was found guilty of those 39 counts of indecent assault and one count of attempted rape. And those were on dates between 1971 and 1981 at various locations. And this was against four complainants who are now adult women, but at the time they were girls aged between 8 and 13. And he was originally charged with 79 counts. But at the outset of the trial, he had pleaded guilty to five counts of indecent assault. And at the time of the jury going in to deliberate their verdicts, the judge dismissed 33 charges after the prosecution's evidence was heard, and then the jury acquitted Gibney of one count of indecent assault. So at the end of all that, it was guilty verdicts for 39 counts of indecent assault and one count of attempted rape. And people will probably be very familiar with his name, not only because of the sporting world that he was involved in, but also from an infamous BBC podcast, Where Is George Gibney, which aired in 2020. And that's when these women actually came forward with their formal complaints to Gardaí, because George Gibney had previously been charged with counts of indecent assault in 1993. But this prosecution was halted by the Supreme Court at the time on foot of a challenge by Gibney.
1: Now, tell us about the sentencing hearing today, please, Emily.
10: Yes, so it was a pretty lengthy one, and things kicked off shortly after 2 o'clock, and they only wrapped up at about 20 to 5. So it was a good few hours in the Central Criminal Court, mainly listening to victim impact statements from the four women. There were some kind of consistent themes throughout each of the statements, a lot to do with the questions that these women now face, where they wonder who they would be if who they call a manipulator hadn't violated them. And they say it's impossible to know what direction their lives would have taken if none of this had happened to them. There was a lot of questions around a lot of the things that happened to them, and I suppose how they handled it at the time and up to 2020, and even in fact up to today when they're sitting in court and seeing justice being served, really. There were also themes of guilt, shame, anger and depression amongst all four of the women. One of them saying that she felt guilt that wasn't hers of the beautiful wife and children that George Gibney had. Another saying the shame, the guilt and the embarrassment and everything she had felt is now George Gibney's. Another saying that in her head at the time she was involved with a married man and she was guilty and ashamed of her femininity that led her into this position as she felt at the time. Another thing that was quite alarming was how the impact it had on the people around them and most importantly their own children later in life, and how it impacted their sports, their involvement in sports, with a lot of the women saying that they didn't allow their children to take part in swimming or watch them like a hawk when they were taking part in it. And even one going as far to say that both of her children trained in martial arts and only engaged in sports where dressing rooms could be avoided. There was a lot. I think quite possibly the most powerful moment to come out of the sentence hearing today is actually the second complainant to give her victim impact statement was visibly upset getting into the dock and was kind of instantly able to shut that off and seemed to be taken over by what appeared to be anger. And she turned to face the doc immediately and started speaking directly to George Gibney when she was giving her victim impact statement, which was a really powerful moment, saying that the burden she's carried for 54 years is now his. And speaking about how watching throughout her college years, he was lauded and vetted by the establishment and she felt like dying a little more every time she saw it. But in closing out her victim impact statement, she did say that he, speaking directly to George, said, "You may have tried to destroy me as a child, but you failed. And the world is going to know you now as a convicted serial paedophile. I get out to walk of here free, free of you."
1: How did Gibney react to these things when said to him?
10: Yeah, I mean, of course, that was the first thing we all did was look at him because, as I said, this woman was extremely powerful in her delivery of her statement and he remained kind of, he didn't have any expression on his face. He didn't look at her as she was speaking to him. She looked at him throughout her statement and he didn't look at her once from what I could see. He has been in a wheelchair throughout the entire trial as he's present in court and he sat in his wheelchair today staring forward onto the ground. He didn't seem to be any way impacted by what she was saying, or at least didn't show it if he was on his face. He remained that way throughout all of the statements. None of them seemed to really impact him in a way that was visible. He kind of held his own. He kept staring forward and there was no reaction from him from what we could see.
1: Yeah, so Gibney didn't even have the guts to look his victims in the face when they were telling him about the impact of what he had done to them. Was there anything else from these victim impact statements?
10: Yeah, there was a lot. One that I found quite interesting is there was two references to the use of counselling notes in these cases. And we know that this is a bit of a kind of an ongoing subject of debate between the likes of the Dublin Rape Crisis Centre and groups like that who represent victims of these crimes as they're up in court. And there are kind of reviews going on into whether or not counselling notes should be produced in court in cases like this. And one woman actually was talking about how she never went to counselling and that she struggled to open up. She kept this as a secret, but she actually said that during this legal process, she was relieved that she hadn't attended counselling because counselling notes were sought, with another complainant saying that she didn't feel it was right that her counselling notes were made available and that the trauma and details of her marriage problems, which also would have been detailed in this but had nothing to do with the case, had no place in the legal proceedings. So it's quite interesting to see these women being quite firm on this and them saying that they're going to continue after all of this going forward to make sure that other victims get heard and have justice and do so comfortably and confidently.
1: Okay, so then when it finished at 20-5, where did that leave things?
10: So the judge, probably to the disappointment of the victims who were sitting behind me in court and kind of expressed a visible disappointment, the judge said he's going to take some time to consider what he heard today and the powerful victim impact statements that were given. So George Gibney has been remanded in custody to the 12th of October when his sentence will be handed down. Now, it's likely to be a pretty lengthy sentence if the prosecution gets its way because it is recommending a sentence of 2 years for each of the counts and an even longer one for the count of attempted rape. They're saying that all counts of indecent assault lie in the upper band of offending and that the age of the complainants and the age of the accused at the time needs to be taken into consideration. The fact that he had a position of responsibility and that some of these incidents happened in the home where these victims were entitled to feel safe. Of course, the defence had their list of reasons as to why their mitigating factors, pointing out that George Gibney is now 78, that the trial came in under time, that there was a substantial lapse of time in this case and he pleaded guilty to some offences and he's a person without previous convictions. And I suppose one thing that was very interesting to hear is that the defence said George Gibney accepts the verdicts of the jury and will not appeal his conviction. So they're already saying they're ruling that out now at this point and they're hoping that those mitigating factors will help him reduce a much shorter sentence than what the prosecution is pushing for.
1: We'll see what happens on the 12th of October. Emily Keegan from our Today FM newsroom, thank you very much for being with us. Irish alcohol consumption continues to fall. The trope of the drunken Irish has become something of a myth. We'll be hearing about that next.
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1: We're drinking a lot less alcohol. Donal O'Keefe is with us, the Chief Executive of the Licensed Fitness Association, also Secretary of the Drinks Industry Group Ireland. Donal, you do an annual calculation of the amount of alcohol being consumed on average by people in this country. What do the latest figures tell you?
27: The latest figures tell us that alcohol consumption per capita in Ireland continues to fall. It fell by 2% last year and it's down a massive 38% from its peak back in 2001. When we looked across 18 countries, UK plus 17 other EU countries, Ireland is now right bang smack in the middle of the European drinking league. We're no longer an outlier. Our per capita consumption is broadly in line with European averages. Despite that, though, we pay pretty much one of the highest excises in Europe on alcohol. It's an extremely penal burden for our consumers, for our industry. And we are calling on the government to cut alcohol excise in the upcoming budget by 10%.
1: I'll get to that in a second. But what do you put the decline in alcohol consumption down to? Is it, from what you're saying there, an issue of price? Do you think that people have decided that they want to spend less of their money on alcohol?
27: Well, certainly pricing in the supermarket is extremely competitive. We think, you know, what's going on in the off-trade is very challenging for us. Minimum unit pricing needs to be moved now to take account of inflation. It's a whole variety of factors. Our lifestyles have changed. People are much more health conscious. The next generation don't drink as much. Price is a factor. The change in channel from on to off-trade is a factor. People are consuming alcohol at home.
1: Donald, even if they're consuming alcohol at home, because it's cheaper to buy out of the off licenses, they're still per head of population consuming less.
27: Yeah, absolutely. No, consumption is falling and it's falling steadily. This trend is going on now for 25 years. Every generation is drinking a little bit less than the one before. People, as I say, are far more health conscious in particular. Finances, of course, play a role. Drink driving plays a role in terms of morning after. People are just drinking less. We see it in the pubs. Our businesses are very quiet early in the week. The weekends are very strong, thankfully. But our relationship with alcohol is changing.
1: But also the former Garda Commissioner Drew Harris over the weekend also said that there's an enormous amount of cocaine use. And could it be that people are using illegal drugs as an alternative to the next few pints? Because I say that because there is anecdotal evidence to suggest that a lot of people do like to mix their few pints or shorts with some cocaine.
27: Yeah, no doubt at all about it that illegal drugs is a factor, a very difficult issue for us all, for society, for publicans in terms of managing their premises. But it's clearly a factor in reducing alcohol consumption.
1: How difficult is it for publicans to deal with customers who might be disappearing into the toilets to consume cocaine, or, as you occasionally hear, do so openly within the confines, the open areas in the pub?
27: Yeah, it's a very difficult challenge in terms of cocaine being consumed in toilets, because obviously that's a private space. There's no security there. There's no cameras there. It's a real problem. And what we find is the combination of alcohol and cocaine can be explosive. Some individuals react. You know, with extreme aggression. It's a very challenging issue to manage. You know, publicans are obviously taking all the steps they can to prevent it happening, but when it's happening in the privacy of cubicles, it's very difficult to deal with. Clearly, no publican worth their salt are allowing open drug consumption or open drug dealing on their premises, and in that kind of scenario where that issue emerges, the Gardaí are always very helpful to publicans, because obviously nobody wants that.
1: But then tell us a little bit about your campaign to change the excise duties in relation to the sale of alcohol.
27: Well, we're calling on the government to cut alcohol excise by 10% in the upcoming budget. We have an extraordinary high level of alcohol excise in Ireland. It's, you know, way ahead of the European averages. For example, excise on a pint of beer in Germany is 5 cents. Here it's 55 cents. The government gets an enormous tax take from the alcohol sector, because in addition to excise, there's VAT at 23%. So in round figures, very close to 30% of every drink we sell is tax. So, you know, clearly VAT 9 is a huge positive for our industry, very, very welcome support for the hospitality sector. But VAT 9 is of no benefit if you don't sell food. So for those pubs that don't sell food, excise is the way for the government to assist them. Pubs play a huge role in the social life of our country, right across the country, in every town and village and city. They play a huge role in our tourism offer. They're a differentiating factor for Ireland, experiencing Irish pub culture, traditional Irish music, Irish food in a pub setting is often a highlight for tourists, and we're calling on the government to help to keep the sector viable. We're seeing pubs closing at an alarming rate. A full one quarter of the pubs in Ireland have closed since 2005. The taxation burden is one of the factors there. It's a factor within the government's control, and they are running a massive surplus, and we're calling on them to assist the sector by cutting excise in the forthcoming budget.
1: Yeah, but given that the government doesn't want to give up any of the tax receipts that it has, particularly when it's under pressure in relation to corporation tax receipts, and given that it wants to encourage behaviours that might lead to a further reduction in the consumption of alcohol, is it really realistic for you to expect the government to give you what you want?
27: Well, certainly we believe there's a solid economic case for it in terms of sustaining the industry right across the country, sustaining pubs, sustaining jobs, contributing to the social lives of villages and towns, contributing to the tourist offer. We're calling for a 10% cut. It's not unrealistic, we don't think, given the position of the Exchequer. And as I said, the sector still remains very heavily taxed when you look at the combination of excise and VAT. And then in addition, you know, corporation taxes, employment taxes that our sector pays.
1: All right, thank you very much, Donal O'Keefe, Chief Executive of the Licensed Vintners Association. How much money should we spend on building the Metrolink? According to the Irish Times today, there are certain government TDs who now believe that rather than coming in at a bill of around 10 billion euro, it could be closer to 19 billion. We'll get to that next.
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1: So how much is Dublin's Metrolink going to cost us? And should we actually say Ireland's Metrolink, even though it will only serve the capital city? Is it not a national asset? Well, Olivia Kelly, Dublin editor of the Irish Times, is with us because, Olivia, you're reporting today on the potential cost of this piece of infrastructure. What are you hearing?
25: Hiya, Matt. Well, if we're being honest about it,

0: Geico knows there's a home you and a road you. Right now you're hearing home you. He's not in an RV. He's at home, watching the great outdoors on TV.
1: For the lone gazelle, there sadly is no escape.
0: Meanwhile, road you always has an escape in an RV covered with Geico's added 24/7 emergency roadside service, so he can explore more of the great outdoors in real life. Except maybe the ravine where the gazelle got stuck. Road you should avoid that. It feels good to be a road you. It feels good to Geico.
2: Billion mark. I think we're talking somewhere in the range of 15 to 18 billion. And I think at this stage, okay, it's an awful lot higher than if we had built it years ago. But I think at this stage, that would be considered a cost that the government could swallow. And I think they would sanction that range. As I say, it's just a range. And then we go out to tender, we get the builders, and they say how much they're willing to do the thing for.
3: Okay, Olivia, does that suggest maybe there's a certain degree of softening up and conditioning going on the part of the government now, that they're sort of painting the worst case scenario so that they can come back and say, well, actually, it's not going to be 19 billion. It'll be about 15, 16, 17, and that people will focus on the 19 as the worst case scenario instead of looking back at the 9 billion we were talking about a few years ago.
2: Yeah, I think you could make that argument all right, that, you know, people, what we've heard is that there are government figures who are concerned about it reaching 19 billion. And I think it'll help the case for it, obviously, if the range that Transport Infrastructure Ireland has come back with is under that. And then if the figure that the builders who are bidding for this, if the successful bidder comes in with a figure that's under that the top level again, well then I think it'll always be hailed as the project that came in under budget. We'd all love to see it also hailed as the project that came in on time, but we've a while to wait for that.
3: Now, given that there has been so much publicity about the overspend at the National Children's Hospital and the delays in getting it completed, and further controversy over the last week in relation to that, how much concern, though, is there in government that this could turn out to be an even bigger version of the National Children's Hospital?
2: Everyone is right to be concerned when we're talking about amounts of money that are of this magnitude, when we're talking about billions upon billions. I think the way this has been done, and Transport Infrastructure Ireland, you'd have to say, has a decent record in coming in on budget on their projects, as they did with the Lewis Cross City. So I think the way this has been structured, as in it has gone through different approval stages, as in it before it went for planning permission back in 2022, the government then had to approve a range of costs, had to see a range of costs worked out by TII to allow them to even go for planning permission. Now this is the next stage on, that the government is asking them for a new range of costs to allow them to go out for tender. They go out for tender and then they come back with their preferred bidder. And the government still hasn't given the sanction at that stage. It's only at that stage when they come back with their preferred bidder to say how much the preferred bidder is willing to do it for, that the government has to say yes or no to go ahead with it. So I think because of those different steps that have been put in, it is less likely to spiral out of control the way the Children's Hospital has done.
3: Olivia, is there a possibility, though, that it may not be built in its entirety, but it might be built in stages, so that the recent acquisition, for example, of the land at the Carlton Cinema site in O'Connell Street, that could be temporarily, at least, a terminus, rather than going all the way out onto the south side of the city of Charlemont?
2: Yeah, that's a possibility. I think what they're suggesting is they're most likely to do is keep on drilling, as in go all the way out to Charlemont with the tunnel, but they may open the line in stages, is what they've said at the moment. But that could change again. You know, they could decide if circumstances change, that they would just bring it to O'Connell Street. Now, that might cause them a little bit of difficulty because their planning permission says something different now. It says it goes all the way to Charlemont. So when

0: whether they could amend that or not without opening up a whole big can of worms, as in reopening the planning process, is debatable. But the new infrastructure legislation might allow them to do that. Now, at the moment, they're saying that that's not the way they're thinking. They're not thinking of stopping it on O'Connell Street and then many years later going back so that they could bring it all the way out to the south side. But there is an argument, I think, from the city's point of view, from the development of the city, that bringing people, most people just want to get into town. Once they're in town, they're happy to take either walk or take other forms of public transport. And there's an argument that O'Connell Street, or perhaps one of the other city train stations, would be a good terminus for it and could revitalise that part of the city, the north inner city. You know, whether Connolly could accommodate another line going to it, given Connolly's own difficulties with capacity, but that might make more sense from a regeneration of the city point of view.
1: And finally, Olivia, as Dublin editor of the Irish Times, is your assessment that this would be genuinely transformative for Dublin if we did have people being carried on a daily basis on this Metrolink as an alternative to being in cars and buses overground?
0: Yes, definitely. Yeah, I think there's the money argument always against it because of how expensive it is. And, you know, the argument of, well, if we'd done it years ago, it wouldn't be so expensive. But the argument for it from a sustainability point of view, from the point of view of yes, getting people out of cars, yes, getting people in from the airport, but also serving a part of the city that's been very neglected by public transport, and that's the northern fringes of the city. There really is no argument against it from those factors.
1: Thank you very much, Olivia Kelly, Dublin editor of the Irish Times. Our weekly Last Word on TV and streaming, including the final of Love Island and why, what sort of numbers are watching sport on RTE this summer after we've had the traffic with Mark Hogan.
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4: Dublin's M50 southbound onto the M11 is backed up between junction 14 Sandyford and junction 5 Brain North. There's a crash at junction 15 Kirk Mines blocking the right lane. In Galway, there's a kilometre and a half long delay on the Monavay Road inbound before the Borna Drive, with traffic management around Ballybrit because of the races. And traffic heading towards Castlebar in Mayo is improving, with the footballers due in at 6. The N5 between Swinford and Castlebar is slow from Bohola to Ballyvari, and the N60 approach is backed up between Brafey and Kilkenny Cross. Mark Hogan, Seven Travel.
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11: Hello.
10: Chew. 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
1: Time now for the last word on TV and streaming. And as Joe O'Shea and Elaine Burke do not watch Love Island, we have a third person joining us this evening on the last word on TV and streaming. Patrick Wilson McCarthy, who's hosting a sold out Love Island finale watch party with fellow Cork broadcaster Fionnuala Jones at Opium in Dublin tonight. Padraig, right. Now, I have to say, I'm going to spare the blushes of the young woman who in her 20s who said to me, well, you've had your World Cup, this is our World Cup. Suck it up, right?
11: Yeah.
1: But what's your excuse?
11: Well, from one final to another, Matt, you know, I every year I say I'm not going to get involved in it and I somehow get sucked into it. I don't know what it is about the show that is so entertaining, but I find it captivating. I think it's there's an element to it that is obviously interesting. There's the social aspect of it as well, but I think as well it's just bubblegum for the brain, and when there's a lot going on in the world and you want to switch off, it's kind of like my mindfulness, I won't lie.
1: Mindfulness?
11: Small bit, yeah, it can be. It allows me to switch off and I suppose to take a little break from everything else that's going on in my life, you know?
1: Okay, and do you find the people interesting? Do you find...
11: I wouldn't say they're very interesting, but I would say it's quite entertaining. And I think, look, like...
1: In what way is this entertaining?
11: You'd be naive to think for a second that this is just putting loads of people into a space and leaving them off to do their own thing. It's structured reality. And we've seen this time and time again with different reality TV shows. You know, there is a storyline set there. There's producers' interference in there as well. But it does make for quite interesting. And you know what? What I find as well, it's a talking point. Quite like if you take it back, I don't know, 10, 15 years ago, when people used to watch live TV, you'd go into work the next morning and people would be having conversations about what happened in Coronation Street or what happened last night on whatever program they're watching. But we don't do that anymore. But because this is on for a relatively short period of time and it's on every night, people are watching it live and it's opening discussion. Like if when I go to work in the morning, people want to talk about it. They want to, you know, speak about the episode last night and the drama that unfolded. So I think there's an element of that as well. I think a lot of people that I know as well feel like they want to watch it because they don't want to be left out of these conversations.
1: Stay on the line, Padraig, please.
11: I will.
1: Joe Shea, is this the end of civilization?
13: No, not at all. I mean, it's a fun show. It's young, and there's no real secret to its success. It's hot young people in bikinis and shorts just, you know, acting out in a beautiful location. I can see why people like the show. I've watched bits of it myself. And, you know, you kind of sit down and you find yourself drifting into kind of the hold of the thing.
1: Really, Joe? Did you not feel at your age that you were turning into a bit of a pervy old fella if you were watching all these young people cavorting around the place?
13: Maybe so, yeah. I hadn't actually thought of that, Mac.
1: Had you not?
13: No, I hadn't. No, I'm having a bit of a crisis now at the moment, reconsidering my choices I've been making in life. But listen, and it was a lot of fun for Irish viewers as well this year, because you had two Irish people. Well, Charlie Murphy wasn't on for very long, but Sean Fitzgerald, I mean, he's done pretty well, really well out of it, and did get a good run in the show. So I can see why people tune in. I'd never look down my nose at people who enjoy that kind of stuff. You know, if you're enjoying it, great.
1: Okay, Elaine.
14: Let the people have their fun, Matt. You know, like...
1: Oh, so I'm getting portrayed as the Grinch here now, am I?
14: The Love Island Grinch. Like, they should send you in one time. It'd be fun aspect of it. But now, like, I have my qualms about it. I think the performance of relationships for the prospect of fame and a prize is really problematic. And I find that really hard of a hurdle to get over myself to watch it. I find it really cringe as well. And I have tried to tune into it before. I have watched numerous clips of Maura Higgins, because she was just dreadfully entertaining when she was on it. But I only watched clips. I couldn't watch a full episode of it myself. But if people are having fun with it, and as long as, you know, it's safe. And I do wonder, are the viewers of this now going to have in 10 years their America's Next Top Model reckoning? Because I would have had fun watching America's Next Top Model, and now I'm ashamed of that show and my fandom of it. Mm. So there might be that in the future. But right now, they're having fun.
1: Okay. What about that point, Padraig Wilson-McCarthy? I'll go back to you that, you know, what if we do look back in years to come and say that this was basically exploitation of the participants?
11: I think, to be honest, Matt, that is a good point. But like, if you look at the evolution of the show over time, it has changed drastically in the last 10 years or so. And I suppose the way you would look on series one or two would be completely different to the way that you look on series, you know, whatever series we're on now. I think they definitely do take, you know, the welfare of the castmates as a priority now as well, which I think is obviously really important. And I think that's a great thing that they do that. I think that there's a lot of aftercare as well for these contestants. But also, none of them are stupid. None of them are going in there completely naive to what could happen in there. They're all very aware that, look, it can go both ways. It could go good or bad for them. But if it goes good for them and they come out here at the end of it, they have a very lucrative, for maybe a short period of time, career for them there with different brand deals and stuff as well. So I don't know, like, I mean, you'd be stupid to think that everyone is going in there for love. I think that everyone is going in there for more than that. And I think that's something that you need to remember. You know, obviously there's the love element. That's the whole purpose of the show. But there's also 50 grand at the end of the day that people are paying for. So you're not only watching this to see who's going to fall in love, you're also kind of watching this to see who's playing the game as well, which I think is another element of it that people probably who don't watch it realise or don't realise that it's such a big part of the show as well.
1: Elaine, though, I saw there was a piece in the Sunday Independent yesterday with Dr. Stephanie O'Keefe, who's the chief executive of CUON, which is the state's agency tackling domestic, sexual and gender-based violence. And she says, as an older woman, I hate it. And she's also not particularly happy, it would seem, that her daughters aged 18 and 20 are hooked on the show.
14: Yeah, and she does, I think there's a line then that she says that, particularly for young women watching the show, that they should watch it with some kind of an interrogation mindset of, you know, questioning some of the behaviours that she has observed on the show. Now, I myself am not a fan, so I don't know specifically what behaviour she's speaking to.
1: Well, she did talk about one stage, and one of the show's challenges, the male and female contestants have to wear heart rate monitors and give each other a lap dance to see who raises whose heart rate the most.
14: Yeah, apparently this is like a regular challenge. We need Padraig to weigh in on the how those challenges work and stuff like that. And I don't, you know, in the context of this show, that does seem like the kind of a laugh that they're having and the kind of fun that they're having. I'm not sure what is specifically dangerous in that element there. In the context of that show, and as Padraig said, with the, like, you know, safeguarding that they tried to put in place for it. But there's other stuff in it where, like, people have flagged before behaviours like coercive control emerging in some of the relationships and how that... But that also gets talked about, and things like consent get talked about. And if you're starting those conversations, that's not the worst thing in the world, maybe.
1: So, Padraig, when you're hosting your sold-out Love Island finale watch party tonight with Fionnuala Jones, are you doing lap dances on stage as part of the...
11: I'll tell you now, Matt, if that was part of it now, there'd be nobody show up, unfortunately. There'd be no lap dancing at my show tonight anyway, unless it happens on the screen, but I'm going to keep that to the castmates. I won't be going around in any speedos or anything, much to most people's relief, I'd imagine.
1: Right, so what will you be doing?
11: So we'll be chatting basically about what we thought of the series. Like the guy you said there, there's we had an invested interest this year. We knew that Fitzy was going to be going in from the start, and we had obviously had this big hype around Charlene Murphy, whether she was going to go in or whether she wasn't going to go in. And I think as a result of having that interest, Ireland kind of seemed to be more involved in this series than they had in the last previous few. So we'll be chatting basically about what we thought about the season, what we thought about the cast members, and we'll be making our predictions about who's going to win or not with a group of like-minded people who obviously enjoyed the show as well and wanted to come out and just probably watch the finale with a couple of other people. and see what the crack is.
1: Okay, enjoy it, Padraig Wilson-McCarthy.
11: Thank you, Matt, for joining us. Matt, there's a ticket there with your name on it now if you'd like it. You're more than welcome.
1: I'm going to see The Odyssey tonight. I have booked to go and see The Odyssey. So there you go.
11: Okay, well, enjoy.
1: Thanks all the same, but there you
11: no
1: go.
11: No problem.
1: Okay, Joe O'Shea, actually, I think this is a good time for you maybe to tell us about your pick of the week, because there's some people texting and saying I've been very censorious. And your pick of the week is about censorship.
13: Yeah, and as you're going to the cinema tonight, this is a show on RT1 tonight after the news, 9:35. It's called In the Opinion of the Censor. And I think this is going to be fascinating social history, because it's the former film censor, John Kelleher, the Irish film censor, looks at 100 years of film censorship in Ireland and how a kind of political, social and cultural evolution of the state worked around that. There's lots of fascinating little nuggets in this. The Graduate was banned on its initial release.
1: Dustin Hoffman.
13: The Dustin Hoffman, yeah. So they had to recut it to get it on appeal. And in the recut, Irish audiences had no idea that Mrs. Robinson seduced Dustin Hoffman.
1: I think it's pretty central to the theme and to the plot, isn't it?
13: Are you trying to seduce me, Mrs. Robinson? So, yeah. So that would have been made for a confusing view. A couple of years before, a King Creole with Elvis was banned because of the King's suggestive dancing. So they cut all of the bits out where Elvis's pelvis is moving. On the waterfront, there's a central scene where Marlon Brando's Terry Molloy has a drink in a bar with the Irish-American priest Father Barry, played by Carl Malden. An incredible performance. That was cut because the censor said the Irish cinema audience couldn't see a priest having a drink in a bar.
1: You're
13: so
1: kidding.
13: There's lots of little nuggets. Yeah. Exactly.
1: And didn't they also, the Monty Python movies as well, wasn't there one? I don't think The Life of Brian got banned, or did it? But there was another one, The Meaning of Life.
13: Meaning of Life, yeah, because there was references to the Catholic Church and contraception. They also renamed, Irish censors renamed movies just on a whim almost. There was a movie called I Want a Divorce and was renamed in Ireland The Tragedy of Divorce. So, some of it, so it was a light comedy that suddenly became a tragedy.
1: And in fairness, I think John Kelleher as the censor, he changed it, didn't he? But he said, this is about classification, so people can still go and see, but they are told this is suitable for a certain age and beyond.
13: Yeah, well, like film censorship, like a lot in Ireland, changed dramatically, you know, in more recent times. So yeah, I mean, and again, that's part of the journey that we've been on, you know, culturally, socially, politically as well. So In the Opinion of the Censor, RT1 tonight, 9:35, I think fascinating watch.
1: Okay, I want to go to you before we get to your pick of the week, Elaine. Tell us a little bit about the viewing figures for sport on RT in recent months.
14: It's been great for them, really. They hit a record with streaming on the RT player for the World Cup final. 1.4 million streamed that, and that's the highest they've ever had in the history of any show on the player. And in terms of watching the World Cup final, they saw a peak of 1.16 million. Now, they didn't quite see that peak last weekend, but they came close. The All-Ireland football final had an average of 944,000 viewers, about an 82% market share. 82% of people watching TV at that moment were watching that final. But at its peak, it saw over a million viewers, 1.1 million viewers. That was at 5:11 p.m., which was about the moment when you were about to see Mayo finally break a 75-year curse on their aspirations for Sam Maguire. So, very exciting moment in television. It's one that many, many people are going to remember for a long time, and certainly 1.1 million people tuned into it, and they still haven't got the totality of the streaming figures for that, but it's about at 566,000 streams so far. So sports doing really well, but they did say in that report that World Cup final figure is the second highest of 2026, and I don't know what the first highest is, because normally the highest of the year is the toy show, but that wouldn't be in the 2026 figures yet, so I haven't been able to figure out what, or maybe they're anticipating it will be second place by the end of the year, but I think there's something there that I'm missing that was bigger than that World Cup final.
1: And Joe, I wonder, is it the fact that the World Cup final got more than the All-Ireland finals down to the fact that we have so many new Irish people living in the country, you know, whose sport is football rather than Gaelic football or hurling?
13: Yeah, absolutely. I was thinking that myself. And I think the hurling final was, with respect to both teams, was probably a little underwhelming this year and maybe didn't hold the audience that they might have or didn't build the audience that they might have. And definitely, you know, there are lots of people in Ireland now that wouldn't necessarily be tuning in to hurling hurling and Gaelic football, but would be watching the World Cup. I know on my own, in Cork City, the night of the game, the amount of Spanish people around in Cork City was incredible. We have a huge Spanish population here, huge Brazilian population, Latin American. So you're right. There's a lot of new Irish, shall we say, that are watching it. Also, yesterday, I mean, you know, an amazing day watching watching Mayo win their first All-Ireland in 75 years.
1: Listen, Joe, sorry, I kind of appreciate the anti-Kerry Cork bias slipping in there, but the problem is we haven't won an All-Ireland in hurling Cork since 2005, or football since 2010, which is becoming a bit of an issue for us.
13: It is becoming a bit of an issue. And maybe next year, Matt. But brilliant coverage. RT, I think, did an amazing job. I watched the game. I watched the Sunday game. I watched everything around it. And it was just a magical day of sport and TV. And no wonder they got such huge figures for it.
1: I've just been told, Elaine, the biggest TV audience of the year. You should know this because you were mad into it.
14: Was it the Traitors?
1: No.
14: Oh, my God.
1: It was Ireland and the Czech Republic in the World Cup playoff.
14: Of course.
1: Or Chechia,
14: Okay. Of course. Okay. How did I not get that?
1: Yeah, we tried to forget that, you see. That's the fact that we didn't get to the World Cup finals.
14: I think, for my own mental health, I blocked that memory.
1: What's your pick of the week, Elaine?
14: Mine is actually pick of next week because we're not going to be here next Monday. It's the bank holiday. So I'm jumping ahead. And on August 5th on Netflix, part two of the series they've made of 100 Years of Solitude is going to be available. Now, not the entirety. The final episodes aren't available till the end of the month, but there's lots to catch up on if you've only started maybe to tune into this. This is an adaptation of Gabriel Garcia Marquez's 422-page novel that's intergenerational and incredibly rich and vibrant. And it's amazing that an adaptation of this was even made because he was dead against it. And he did want, if it was to be made, it would be in Spanish. And this is in Spanish. It was shot in his native Colombia, a really like unknown cast for anyone who's tuning in outside of Latin America. But they have really done justice, I think, to this incredible book. And it's just a wonderful story. It's really enigmatic. If you haven't watched part one, I would watch it. And then maybe from August 5th, you can tune in for part two. It's really glorious and kind of underrated, I think, as a Netflix show.
1: Okay. Actually, Joe, before we finish, Jerry Kelly, the broadcaster who has died at the age of 77, was a really significant figure north of the border for many years, wasn't he?
13: He was. I actually went to New York with him once. He did a live show in New York and I went over to cover it. He was a great, great broadcaster. He was very big in the North. He was a very genuine, avuncular type of guy, a former teacher who went into broadcasting kind of as a career change. It's awful news. He was diagnosed with cancer in 2018 and he sadly has passed away. So I think a lot of people in the North especially will remember Jerry Kelly as a great, great broadcaster and a big feature of their cultural lives.
1: Thank you very much, Joe Shea. Elaine Burke back with the 6 of 6 after this.
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1: Ian Guider in the business news will be telling us about OpenAI giving 250 jobs to Dublin and also the potential sale of the business that owns Irish Ferries. But the bulk of the hour will be given over to Mayo's end of the 75-year wait for the All-Ireland title. We'll have Martin Carney, Keith Duggan, Ray Silk, Will O'Callaghan with us to discuss all of that.
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1: Today FM. Laura Donnelly, what do we know about the discovery of a man's body in Dublin?
14: Well, investigations are ongoing following the discovery of a man's body in a Greyhound recycling centre on Friday night. The man's remains were found shortly after 9 o'clock in Clondalkin in Dublin, with Gardaí identifying them as the body of 35-year-old Andrew Hare. A spokesperson for Greyhound Recycling says the company is deeply saddened by the news and will cooperate fully with the investigation. Gardaí have appealed to the public for information on Andrew and his movements in the week leading up to his death. He's believed to have been homeless and was travelling regularly between Dublin, Cork and Kilkenny from the 17th of July until the 24th.
1: Do we have any update on a meeting between the American president and Israeli prime minister?
14: Not just yet, but there is expected to be an address later this evening. The Israeli Prime Minister has been making his way to Washington to meet US President Donald Trump. On social media earlier, Benjamin Netanyahu said they will discuss Iran, saying the goal is to safeguard the country's security. He also says it's to strengthen its power and expand the circle of peace around us. It comes as settler violence against Palestinians in the West Bank intensifies.
1: Now, remind us of the details of George Gibney's sentence hearing.
14: Well, George Gibney will be sentenced in October. The former Irish Olympic swim coach was earlier this month found guilty of the historic sexual abuse of four girls around 50 years ago. The Central Criminal Court today heard victim impacts from the women, and the 77-year-old will learn his fate on the 12th of October.
1: What was heard in court today in the case of a man who stabbed a Garda and set fire to a pub?
14: A man who stabbed a Garda and set fire to Conor McGregor's pub in Dublin will also be sentenced in October. 24-year-old Abdullah Khan, whose address can't be published, appeared before the Special Criminal Court this morning. The panel of three judges was told he was not willing to engage with risk assessments or a psychological report. He was remanded in custody until the 12th of October, when a sentence will be handed down.
1: Now, we'll have more with Ian Guider on this, but how many jobs have been created by OpenAI in Dublin?
14: OpenAI has announced its new EU headquarters will be in Dublin's Docklands. The company expects to create 250 jobs over the next 2 years. The company announced it would establish its European base in Ireland 3 years ago.
1: Now, homeowners can now build a cabin in their back garden without the need for planning permission. What other changes have been introduced into law and regulations today?
14: New planning rules surrounding backyard cabins came into effect today, so homeowners can now build units 45 square metres or smaller without planning permission in their garden. The changes also relax rules around insulation on external walls, installing heat pumps and bike or bin sheds.
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22: With TUI. 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
14: Mild and humid tonight, light rain in Connacht and Ulster, lows tonight of 14 to 18 degrees.
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1: Stephen Doyle, we're going to be talking about Mayo a lot in this hour, but what were the players saying this morning about yesterday's big All-Ireland win?
0: I say, Matt, I spent about an hour scrolling last night through all the Mayo content, even as a Dublin man. I'd say it was a tonic, wasn't it? Just see so many people happy and enjoying themselves. It's great. The All-Ireland Senior Football Champions are due to arrive at McHale Park very shortly. Before making the trip home, the Mayo footballers brought the Sam Maguire Cup to Temple Street Children's Hospital this morning. Estimates possibly of around 40,000, maybe 50,000 supporters to arrive at the stadium in Castlebar after that great win against Kerry in the final at Croke Park yesterday. Forward Tommy Conroy is still coming to terms with the outpouring of emotion on the day.
4: That is, like, it's, I suppose there's so much history there and so much heartbreak, I suppose. So, look, everyone's seen it yesterday, the outpour of emotion in Croke Park, at home in Mayo. I suppose it was there to be seen, so it's unbelievable, yeah.
1: Where did the captain take the trophy en route to Castlebar?
0: Yeah, traditionally the captain's club always gets a visit with the cup, and the Mayo entourage landed at Ballyhaunis in the last hour. That's the club of captain Jack Coyne, the first Mayo man to lift the Sam Maguire Cup as captain in 75 years in the Hogan stand. He gave a speech for the ages, including the line, "Stick your chest out and be proud to be from Mayo." This morning he was anticipating what should be a celebration for the ages in the green and red county.
9: Oh yeah, look, it's unbelievable. Castlebar, Bree, myself, obviously, Ballyhaunis man, cannot wait to get back home to meet my family, my friends, the community. Well, like the whole county of Mayo, we just cannot wait to meet everyone, because look, you've seen the supporters yesterday, you've seen them today, even outside the hospital. They're an incredible group of people, so to bring back a piece of tin to them is truly special, yeah.
1: Now to football, and who's going to be missing tomorrow's very important Champions League fixture for Shamrock Rovers?
0: Yeah, John McGovern is out of the second leg for that second leg of the Champions League second round qualifier. The centre forward missed the first leg against Ararat last Tuesday with a calf injury. Victor Osimhuna, Dan Cleary, Danny Grant and Danny Mandroyu also remain sidelined for the match. Rovers need to overhaul a 2-0 deficit to advance to the third round.
1: And finally, which experienced player might be on the move to Chelsea?
0: This reportedly has come out today, that the club Chelsea have reportedly have positive initial talks with Brighton about a deal for Danny Welbeck. The experienced former Arsenal and Manchester United striker still has a year left on his contract. Welbeck scored 13 times in the Premier League last season.
1: Thank you very much, Stephen Doyle. We'll be back with the business news from Ian Guider before we get to Mayo after the traffic at Mark Hogan.
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20: Dublin's M50 southbound onto the M11 is backed up between junction 16 Cherrywood and junction 5 Bray North, but a collision on the route's been cleared. Adelaide Road onto Harcourt Road westbound is slow from the Eye and Ear Clinic to Harcourt Street Junction. In Galway, Bournemouth onto Tume Road northbound is backed up between the Graveyard and the Borna Drive. There's a delay on the Monavay Road inbound before the Borna Drive, and traffic around Castlebar is slower than usual because of the footballers' homecoming. The N5 towards Castlebar is a 3.5 kilometre delay before Ballyvari. 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
1: Ian Guider of the Business Post is with us. Ian, tell us about the potential sale of the company that owns and operates the Irish Ferries business.
11: Yes, Matt, this is a company called Irish Continental Group, and it is the owner of Irish Ferries and a lot of cargo and freight business down in Dublin Port. And it's announced that its chief executive, its long-serving chief executive, Eamon Rotwell, and three other senior executives are looking to buy the company outright for €1.2 billion. That is a substantial premium on the company's share price last Friday. It's about a third higher than where ICG shares traded. And what they are saying is that private ownership of this business would be much better for it, given the ongoing fuel cost issues, inflation, and uncertain trading conditions, and I think as well the ongoing problems with the Irish stock market, where many Irish companies are not probably being valued at the full price or full valuation they should be, given that you don't have many big local institutional investors like pension funds putting their money into them, and that they're probably too small to attract attention from the big international investors. Therefore, there's probably a discount between what these businesses are worth and what their true value really is. So therefore, they are launching this management buyout backed by a big loan from a French bank and a Spanish bank, but also an investment fund as well called Global Infrastructure Management.
1: Yeah, because Rotwell and these three other individuals, they're not going to pony up $1.2 billion, are they? Where would they get the money from? So what's going to happen, given that Rotwell is 71, is this a way for him perhaps to prepare that he'll still have part ownership in the new business, but then will sell it on at a later date?
11: Yeah, so he is the largest individual investor, and he has been for some time now, because about 20 years ago, he did try to buy the company. There was a very long protracted takeover battle where he emerged as the biggest executive. But he and these other senior managers, they own over 20% of the business. They're taking a little bit of money off the table. They'll be banking between the four of them around €90 million, but they'll be rolling over their investment into the new company that will take it private. As you said, Eamon Rotwell has been around a long time running this company, Matt, back into the early 1990s. As you said, he's into his 70s. He will probably, I would imagine, stay around for a number of years as chief executive. But one of these other three senior executives who are joining him in this takeover bid will probably become the new boss in a couple of years' time. And I think it's a sign, Matt, as well, that this is a very well-run company. There was a lot of controversy when they removed their Irish crews from its vessels all those decades ago, but it is a very profitable business, has been a very profitable business. They own their fleet of vessels outright. They are expanding quite a bit over in the UK to the France market. So while they are looking to consolidate their ownership of it, perhaps they might see potential down the line, given that they're going to have potential backing from international investors, that perhaps they'll be looking to perhaps buy other ferry operators or other ferries.
1: Okay, no prospect of somebody else coming in to gazump this deal, is there?
11: I doubt it. I doubt it because, as I said, Eamon Rothwell is the largest shareholder with over 20%.
1: The reason I ask that is because suggestions that somebody else might come in to buy DCC seem to have come to naught.
11: Yes, and we spoke about this takeover deal for the big Irish energy company DCC a couple of weeks ago, but they've confirmed today that the board are recommending the offer to buy the company by 6.7 billion euros is the offer on the table from two big private equity firms, KKR and Energy Capital Partners. And they say this is a compelling offer given that the price being put on the table, it is in sterling terms, it's well over £67 per share in total. But they're saying that's a very good offer because the stock market, again, while its shares are not listed in Dublin, they're traded on London, even though it is an Irish-owned and Irish-headquartered company. They're saying that they're not really getting the value that's in the business, again, because investors are very short-term. They're not looking at the big energy transition that DCC is part of, where they are looking to be. They're big fuel court operators, petrol station operators, but they're looking to get involved in renewable energy, electric vehicle charging points. And they say with the backing of the private equity firms, they can do this transition and they can expand much quicker than if they were a public company. And while there has been criticism of the price from the company's founder, Jim Flavin, and some of the investors, I think this deal would not be announced today if the board and the chief executive weren't confident that the vast majority of shareholders will back it.
1: As we were hearing from Laura in the 6 at 6, OpenAI has announced there to be 250 jobs at its European headquarters in Dublin. But I wonder, Ian, how secure those jobs will be for two reasons. One, do not jobs in business like that get taken out by AI eventually? But secondly, just how secure is OpenAI itself when you see it doing deals with the likes of NVIDIA to get $250 billion in funding guarantees to keep investment in its data centres going?
11: Yeah, it's interesting. I think there's going to be a lot of people applying for these jobs, Matt. They're well paid. But if you look at OpenAI and if you look at the other big AI companies, what are they doing? They are spending billions upon billions of dollars investing in data centers and in high-powered chips. And what the Wall Street Journal is reporting today is that NVIDIA, which sells a lot of chips to OpenAI, are providing guarantees worth potentially $250 billion. And it's so that a massive data center in the United States can go ahead. OpenAI will be leasing this data center. It'll be putting in all the things that they need in it, like chips and servers and all of that. It's being built by a company called SoftBank. But I suppose it's one of those deals, Matt, where, look, they need potentially guarantees or loan guarantees to show, look, even if we have trouble raising money in the markets or whatever, we've got somebody who can give us the massive amount of firepower we need to keep up this rapid spending that all of these AI startups need to do. Because without data centers to process all of these large language models, without the data centers to hold all of these powerful chips, you won't have ChatGPT or any of these other things. But there has been a little bit of weakness in the stock market around artificial intelligence. And you and I have spoken in the last little while whether there is a bubble in AI, whether there's a bubble in these startups. They are the most valuable startups in history, even though not one of them has ever made a penny of profit. But Matt, with the usual thing that comes back to it, as long as investors out there think that there is money to be made, even down the line, people will still invest in these companies. And I think Ireland, as a beneficiary of artificial intelligence, is finally seeing that come true on the job side. We know we're exporting and importing a lot of AI equipment, but now we're seeing jobs being created, 250 from OpenAI. Okay. And earlier on this year, we had Anthropic creating 200.
1: Thank you very much for that, Ian Guider of the Business Post. We'll be talking about Mayo winning the All-Ireland title straight after this.
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1: So even if you're not interested in sport, or even if your interest in sport only goes to a particular sport, or your particular county or team, I think you'd have needed a heart of stone not to have been moved yesterday by what happened at Croke Park. It wasn't just the excellence of the Mayo performance in beating Kerry, but that release of raw emotion at the end of the game that just lifted Croke Park, and I think lifted everybody else who would have been watching outside of the ground on television, as I think was particularly well put by the GAA president, Gerard Burns, in his presentation of the Sam Maguire. We have, coming up in just a little while, we'll talk to a man who lifted the All-Ireland for Galway, Ray Silk, who was with us last Friday in previewing the game. We'll talk to Keith Duggan of the Irish Times, who wrote a book a number of years ago, House of Pain, about Mayo football. And we'll have Will O'Callaghan with us from Off the Ball as well. But Martin Kearney, who you've met many times on this programme before, former Mayo footballer. Martin, I think it's correct to say, isn't it, you were on the bench, weren't you, for Mayo back in 1989 in the defeat to Cork?
29: Yes, I was on the bench that year in 89. I'll tell you, I was basically on my last legs at that stage. And John O'Mahony was very good to keep me on it. But that was a particularly, you know, raw occasion in the sense that we lost it. But it was a magnificent occasion in that it was the first time Mayo had reached an All-Ireland in 38 years. And it probably was the start of that period where Mayo all of a sudden got a sense that they were capable of getting to All-Ireland.
1: Indeed, but Martin, I have to just go through the list here, because when you lost to Cork in that final, this'll take a little while. You lost in 96 to Meath after a replay. You lost in 97 to Kerry. You lost in 2004 to Kerry. You lost to 2006 to Kerry. There's a couple of themes coming up here. You lost to Donegal in 2012, to Dublin in 2013, to Dublin in 2016 after a replay, to Dublin in 2017, to Dublin again in 2020, and then in 2021 you lost to Tyrone. And you came back right yesterday, and nobody gave you a chance of beating Kerry, the reigning champions, for all sorts of reasons, but also because this narrative had developed that Mayo had become losers. But by God, you buried that yesterday.
29: No, you buried it in a big way yesterday, Matt. And I mean, the person that has to be really, really applauded for actually orchestrating that is Andy Mourne. I mean, Mayo got an absolute trimming against Roscommon in the championship this year in April. They lost the second half of that game by something like 117 to 7 points. And honestly, everybody at that stage just had thrown their hat at it. But he regrouped them. He implemented a system that, to me, was an expression of the free spiritness of the Mayo people. He rejigged his full forward line, which I think was the key to actually the success that was achieved yesterday. He put two youngsters in the corner. Well, Kobe McDonald's already doing his leaving cert. He hadn't even done his leaving cert then. He put Reinhard on, who had full forward. Reinhard spent a lot of his time at centre forward. And he put another young fella, Dara Byrne, in the other corner. And those three guys between them all of a sudden kind of clicked and formed a very, very potent inside line. And it was their particular, I think, influence on games, as well as the spirit that Andy Moran managed to inculcate into his team, that all of a sudden transformed them and brought them to the stage where they became All-Ireland champions yesterday. Now, it wasn't simple, Matt. Their next game was against Monaghan, and they were very, very lucky to win it. They were extremely lucky. There was a McCall lad playing full forward for Monaghan who got a knee injury just after scoring a goal. And feel if he'd have stayed on, they could have actually maybe had a different result. But I think Andy Moran himself admitted the next game against Tyrone in Oma, even though they lost it, they knew that day that they were on the right track. And again, a few weeks ago, Matt, when Tyrone should have beaten Kerry, perhaps, many people think they should have beaten them. Andy Moore knew after that, I believe in my heart and soul, that he could actually beat Kerry. And he rejuvenated, he remodeled the team, he transformed them and relaunched them into playing in a way with direct football and not being afraid to take risk. You know, if you look at the comparison, Matt, last year in the championship, Mayo scored in the entire championship last year 3 2-pointers. In the championship this year, they scored 31. And that sums up, in a sense, the change in attitude that Andy Moran managed to actually kind of create with the squad. He created, to my mind, looking from the outside in, a kind of a scenario that don't be afraid to take risks. If you do take a risk and miss, so what? Let's go again. Let's have another shot at it. But taking a risk didn't actually merit the death penalty. And he got the team fit. They tackled like dervishes. They were extremely disciplined yesterday, Matt. Extremely disciplined. I mean, they conceded very few kickable, scorable frees to Kerry in threatening situations. And even though he conceded one goal and 6 points to David Clifford, I thought Dunnacum McHugh's shepherding of David Clifford late in the game was absolutely exemplary. Okay. He never allowed him onto his left foot. It was wonderful to watch.
1: What does this mean to Mayo people, Martin?
29: It's extraordinary. I mean, you're going to speak to Keith Duggan later on, you know, and he wrote the definitive book of Mayo football, as far as I'm concerned, called The House of Pain, which was a study in the entire archive of heartache experienced by the people. And the people have yearned for this for years. They've yearned for this for 75 years. What it did yesterday, it sated the urge. It fulfilled the wishes of a starving tribe that they're in a county, the football is everything. Gaelic football is everything in this county. And it satisfied that craving that the generations had longed for. Like 75 years is a long, long, long, long time. But my God, Matt, if you'd have seen yesterday, I came in from the Whitehall end. If you'd have seen, I saw it described today as the murmuration of green and red that went all the way from there into O'Connell Street. I say Mayo supporters outnumbered Kerry supporters by, I say, 4-1. And, it, there was people back from all parts of the world to attend that yesterday. But it's the people, the message you should get, Matt, from places like Wisconsin, that you get from Bangkok, things like that, from Australia, you know, text message from lads who were listening in to you. That outpouring of emotion, it meant everything to them. It's the thing that I feel myself, it means so much here, Matt, that all of a sudden they're respected. That word, Matt, they have regained respect. And they will no longer be seen as you read the list there a little while of the loss that they've had in the All-Ireland final. This here has all of a sudden elevated onto a kind of a pedestal that they no longer can be jeered or smirked at.
1: Martin Kearney, go off and enjoy the rest of today's celebrations, and I suspect they'll be going on for weeks to come in Mayo, but it is so well deserved. It is one of the great stories. It was such a great victory yesterday. Thank you for being with us. And I've just seen photographs coming in from McHale Park in Castlebar. Absolutely full. I say it's the biggest turnout at an event in Mayo since Pope John Paul turned up in Knock back in 1979. Martin mentioned Keith Duggan of the Irish Times, now correspondent out in the United States, author of House of Pain. And Keith, I didn't realise, I remember interviewing you at the time House of Pain came out, that it was 2007, and which means Mayo have lost 6 All-Ireland finals since you wrote that book. So the same question that I put to Martin, I'm going to put to you. What do you think this will mean to the people of Mayo?
0: Oh, I think it'll mean, it's an entire sort of, it's like the entire county, I think, has turned a page, Matt. It's an extraordinary, like everybody saw the faces yesterday during the last 10 minutes of that match. And they were quite extraordinary to see young and old. It was something beyond,

0: 2006, but they never really allowed that tradition to kind of go into abeyance. You know, they always carried themselves with a certain sort of expectation and demands on themselves, which really kind of intrigued me, and I kind of wanted to know what it was about. And I felt it was all tied into the fact that, you know, Mayo's a big county. It's a western seaboard county. It's an immigrant county. It's got a lot of big kind of tiny towns. And football just means so much to them in a different way, I think, to most other counties. You know, it really is their badge of identity. And the longer this went on, the more kind of mysterious I think it became to Mayo as a people. You know, and would they get there? When would they get there? But it wasn't really about them losing finals or missed points or own goals or any of that crack. It was more the fact that they would just always keep coming back, you know, and that they never quit on it, even in those lean years. And after 2006, there were a few lean years, and then John O'Mahony came back in, and that led on to James Horan, and that led on to that sort of second sequence when they appeared in all these amazing, riveting finals. And in many, many ways, those Mayo teams, they made that sort of chapter of Gaelic football because they were just such a fascinating team, but they didn't get over the line. They always knew they would do someday, as Lee Keegan said yesterday, but they didn't know when. And, you know, then yesterday everything fell into place and it was just magnificent.
1: But everything almost didn't fall into place in a strange way, Keith, in that in the first half, it looked at one stage early on that Kerry were coasting, that this was going to be a procession, a bit like Limerick and Galway in the hurling last week. And then Mayo got their way back into it and eked it out and went in only a point down at half time. And then were clearly the better team in the second half. I mean, it would have been no injustice had they won that game by 10 points, I think. But when Jordan Flynn's palmed effort hit the crossbar and came out and Kerry started going up the pitch, did you think, oh no, here we go again? They've done everything to win it and they can't win it.
0: I mean, I thought that was an extraordinary piece of choreography and bad luck. You know, like we were watching the TV and had to rewind to double check what had happened. But, you know, I did feel from quite early on, Matt, even when they fell into a hole on the scoreboard, there was just something different about the energy and about the stubbornness. And there was a kind of a sort of a cussedness to this team, and that you knew they weren't going to go away. You know, that they would just keep coming back. So yeah, absolutely. I mean, it wasn't inevitable that they were going to win yesterday, but I think what Andy Moran said was interesting. The people maybe misread their lead in to this final, that they possibly underplayed the significance of their win over Louth, because that was a big score they put up against a very well organised and very well motivated and good, strong Louth team. So it enabled them to kind of come in under the radar, and you know, it was great. Unlike previous years when they kind of came in under a welter of expectation and is this the year, etc., etc. As you said, when chatting to Martin, nobody really gave this team a chance except themselves, and that's all that mattered.
1: David Brady was on this programme last Friday. He was giving them a bit of a chance. He's not with us tonight because we suspect he's off celebrating. He's probably down in Castlebar. But I want to bring in Ray Silk, who, of course, was an All-Ireland winning captain himself with Galway back in 98 and was with us last Friday night as well. And in fairness to Ray, I think he says he's coming on to eat a big slice of humble pie. Good evening to you, Ray.
2: Matt, I'm very happy to do it. And hello to Keith. I used to meet him in a few basketball matches there earlier with Clare Galway. Look, it's fantastic. I've never been in the stadium with the atmosphere like it was. It was dreamlike. It was surreal and it was fully deserved. And I think that's nearly part of the story as well. They looked Kerry in the eye and Mayo got their goal early, I think 40 minutes or whatever. And Kerry had time to come back, but they just weren't able. There was an energy, particularly by Byrne, Ryan O'Donoghue, Kobe MacDonald, that we hadn't seen heretofore. And, you know, it's totally understandable how Kobe's going to the AFL. He's going over to St Kilda, but, you know, he's a big loss to this thing, but he, you know, there's a beautiful photo in the Times of

0: Kobe with his girlfriend and Jordan with his girlfriend, and, you know, family is club and club is family, and now the county. So it was absolutely amazing. And we were up for a Jubilee celebration, and, you know, it was just the atmosphere in the stadium, particularly after the game, was just surreal. And just for the listeners, there was a big, strong, tall man in front of me, Mayo. Like, I'd be 16 stone. This man was 20 stone. Grizzly Adams, like, beard. And at halftime, I said, geez, I said, you're not too far away. And he goes, do you think so? We're kind of chatting and quick cup of tea or whatever. And for the last 10 minutes, Matt, he shrank. Like, he just shrank into this person who was nervous that it wasn't sure this was going to happen. A few of us were having a look around for a defibrillator. And when it finally happened, he turned around and he just burst into absolute tears, like massive guffaws of emotion, and gave us a hug. And it just put the hair standing on my neck. And I'm delighted, because I think it's good for Connacht, and I think it's good for Gaelic football, and I think it's good for any team that's aspiring to achieve more. And I know you're going to the Odyssey later on there, Matt, so I just had a quick look of a famous quote. And in that poem, Homer says, each man delights in the work that suits him best. And I think Andy Moran is going to go on, and has already been. His energy is, his positivity is unbelievable. And I think Martin Carney was right. He's Colin Boyle, he's Paul Durkin, he has Zippy Higgins, Keith Higgins, and he just seems to be getting an unbelievable tune out of them. And I, as a goal person, was delighted, and the emotion around the streets afterwards, Matt, it was like, it was euphoric is the only way to describe it. It'd be like if Ireland, remember Italian 1990, we all went out when we beat England or Italy, I don't know who we beat back then, but there was that kind of a vibe to the whole occasion. And well done, and they deserved it, and fair play to them. And I was wrong on Friday evening, like many other people, and I know David is MIA, but he did say that they had a chance, and at 11-4, a few people took that chance, but they fully deserved their win, Matt.
1: They did. And just, Ray, that thing, to have been there, to have experienced that absolute tension of the last few moments, but then the realisation as well, once the insurance point went over from Tommy Conroy, just the noise in the stadium, the emotion, the way it all finished. And then wonderful speech, I thought, by Jarlath Burns as well as president, which caught that emotion. There have been very few days like that in Croke Park, have there?
0: Very few. And look, I was very fortunate, and I'll keep this short, in 1998 or whatever it was, but 15, 20 people over the years have said it's the only time they maybe saw their father cry, or their parents cried in Croke Park. And, you know, Jack Coyne spoke so well as well. There was just pride. It was just an unbelievable outpouring of emotion. And it took a while just for it to sink in. You know, you've been there so many times, and I was looking back through some of the names, Matt, Willie Joe Padden, Liam McHale, Kieran McDonald, James Horan, you know, the Mortimers, Alan Dillon, Tom Parsons, Killian O'Connor, Lee Keegan. There have been so many players that have tried in the last 20, 25, 35 years, since Dermot Flanagan in 1950-51. And it was just absolutely euphoric is the only way I describe it. Once it settled down, and I was very fortunate to spend 5 minutes with Enda Kenny just walking out, and we went back and we just looked at the roll of honour, and Enda spoke very well. He wasn't in any way over. He just said, this is fantastic for football. It's fantastic for Mayo. We can build on this. But he said, Kerry are amazing champions. And he said a word, and I know what he means, because we lost to Kerry in 2000. He said, beating Kerry in an All-Ireland final just added a little bit extra, Ray.
1: Well, Will O'Callaghan is with us as well. I want to bring in from off the ball. And that is an interesting point, because the teams that Mayo lost to, Londo, they've been beaten so many times by Kerry, also beaten so many times by Dublin in finals. I think they were shocked not to be able to beat Tyrone back in 2021, and utterly shocked when they couldn't beat Donegal back in 2012. And I remember leaving Croke Park that day and seeing a lot of Mayo men in tears and saying things like, we're never going to win it, we're never going to actually do it. So to be able to do it against Kerry, and to show yesterday no fear for that Kerry team, how much does that stand to the preparation, particularly the attitude that Andy Moran brought to that team and the way he got them out on the pitch yesterday?
2: Yeah, I mean, it's remarkable, Matt. If you consider that kind of 10-point deficit of the second half of the game in Castlebar against Roscommon, I think many of us rightly thought that this Mayo team, it was far too soon for them contending for an All-Ireland Championship at the end of the year. But just they rode their luck a little bit in those games against Meath and Monaghan, got through them. And I'll hold my hands up and say that I was obviously very impressed by the second half performance and the relentless pressing against Louth in that semi-final in the second half. But I thought Kerry would be something totally different when it came to the final. To try and put that consistent press on for 70 minutes at Croke Park in an All-Ireland final seemed like it was going to be a very difficult thing to do. And realistically, when Kerry reeled off that 1-4, 1-5 in the first quarter of the game, you thought this isn't quite working. We're two or three kick passes, we're playing David and Paddy Clifford into scoring positions. But after that, Mayo just continued with the process that they were going with in the first half. It won't work for every team because maybe you need two teenagers in that inside forward line. Maybe you need someone like Ryan O'Donoghue who's willing to maybe affect his own game a little bit by working in the way he does from the full forward position. He was so key to the way that they played. And like across the game, they got 10 turnovers on Kerry. I can't think of the last time that's happened to Kerry, particularly this Kerry team, who are so efficient in possession and are so good generally at beating the press. But Mayo scored 1-8 from Kerry possessions that were turned over yesterday, which just speaks to that work rate that Andy has brought in. I think Paddy Talley is probably worth the mention. I know we've mentioned Conor Boyle and Keith Higgins and some of the other Mayo guys were involved, but obviously Paddy Talley's been heavily involved in structuring this Mayo defence. And it's incredibly risky when you decide to go man-to-man in a world of zonal marking and in a world where the rules now favour the attacking team. And Mayo still decided to go with that type of bravery throughout the game, which makes, I think, their story all the more compelling. Like, somebody obviously believed an awful lot. Ray mentioned the Wall of Honour on the way out. Somebody coming out of the Hogan Stand yesterday, Matt, had a black marker and wrote Mayo 2026 on the Wall of Honour in the Hogan Stand on the way out. So they obviously believed before they even went to the game. And I was listening to Shane Fitzgerald, who was the fan that's gone viral and all around the world, who was crying and praying at the full-time whistle. I think he probably summed up the way a lot of Mayo people felt. And just a word on Kerry as well. I mean, like, they're remarkable champions, but also remarkably good when they lose games as well. I think back to 1982 and the good relations they've had with the Offaly team from that year when the five in a row was denied. They could have been arguing about a push in the back for the last 40-odd years and haven't been. They took their beating in that one. When Stephen Cluxton puts the ball over the bar, which is the only noise I can think that was comparable in Croke Park than when Byrne hit the goal yesterday. They Tomás O'Shea, you might remember that day, brought the ball to Stephen Cluxton after the game. And so many Kerry supporters stayed around to watch the cup being lifted yesterday and shook hands with the Mayo supporters on the way out. So they go down as very graceful champions. I think their fans carried their county very well yesterday as well.
1: I just want to go back to Keith for the last time before we let him go. But Keith, Ray Silk there went through a list of terrific players of the last two decades who didn't win All-Ireland titles. But I suppose what you will say about them is we still remember them. We still remember them as great players and been part of great teams, even if they didn't win All-Irelands.
3: Absolutely. I mean, that's the point. Mayo is littered with, legendary players. It doesn't take a Celtic cross to make a great player, and that was part of the grandeur and I suppose frustration of this story, and they all kind of contributed to this in their own way. I'm thinking of people like everyone from, you mentioned Padraig Carney and Paddy Prendergast, treated Kevin McStay, who did so much as a player and a coach, that he was obviously the last manager. But it was all about just contributing and driving this thing on. And the last line of that House of Pain book is "The Cause Endures," and that's actually part of a quote from a concession speech, a very well known concession speech by Ted Kennedy when he didn't win the Democratic nomination for presidency back in 1980. And just the full sentence from that reads, "For all those whose cares have been our concerns, the work goes on, the cause endures, the hope still lives, and the dream shall never die." And I kind of felt and feel that that's Mayo, thick or thin, they're going to keep on showing up and believing in this thing and loving their football teams. And, it's really exciting now to think what they can do now that they've kind of been liberated from this pressure. It was never a curse, but there was a pressure there. It's such a fabulous football county. What is this going to do for the young kids who have seen this yesterday? And now they can sort of play with a brand new page. All that history, it's come full circle, and off they go again.
1: Gee, we've gone from the Odyssey to the Kennedys. I should have the quotes via Twitter from Nolan Liam Gallagher with me as well to read them out. But we let you go at the moment. Keith Duggan from the Irish Times, thanks very much for taking the time to join us. Will O'Callaghan, Ray Silk, stay with us because there's lots more I want to talk about. And particularly, Will, given that you do the hurling pod, you know, the way that the football season has, I think, outdone the hurling season might have come as a bit of a surprise to people. We'll get to all of that after the traffic with Mark Hogan.
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6: Traffic on Cork's South Ring Road westbound is solid between the Dunkettle Interchange and a breakdown affecting the left lane in the Jacklands Tunnel. There's a queue on the N25 eastbound approaching Castlemartyr. There's slow traffic in Dublin on the Swords Road southbound from Clontarf College to Griffith Avenue. And the M50 southbound onto the M11 is backed up between Junction 16 Cherrywood and Junction 5 Bray North. Mark Hogan, FM Travel.
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1: Okay, Ray Silk, former Galway All-Ireland winning captain, stayed with us. And there's a few people getting in touch saying things like, it was also a very clean game. Both teams played football. And this one says, Andy Moran has done much more for GAA than just winning in All-Ireland. He has proven that the old-style direct football can and win All-Ireland's. Work ethic and press is power. And every negative manager with lateral passing tactics can now go jump. It can be done, and there is no fault for having a go and not messing around, hanging on for the sake of possession stats. I think that's a great point, Ray, isn't it? Because yesterday's game was thrilling, and one of the reasons it was thrilling was because the way Galway committed to all-out attack. Sorry, Mayo, excuse me. Mayo, what am I saying?
0: No. I don't know if you've been sarcastic there or not, but I'll carry on. Yeah, look, Corey McDonald, Matt, is 18. He's going to be, he's 6'4", and he's not 19 till December. He was born in 2007. Dara Byrne is 19. Ryan O'Donoghue is a serious worker. And just one point, they targeted Paul Murphy yesterday. They allowed Paul Murphy to get the ball, and then they went at him. Paul is 35, but they did play the ball in early. And for me, a key moment was when Jack Carney scored a screamer of a two-pointer, because there were 7 points down at one stage, but all over Mayo went hard at it. David McBrien was fantastic at centre back. Conor Loftus, and he's had a tough year or two, and it's fantastic. I thought he played really, really well. So the texture is right, and Andy is of his nature. He has seen it, and I just got a bit of the Sunday game last night. I just wanted to lie down for a while after the whole thing, so I just watched a bit of the Sunday game, and Andy said, I always wanted to be the Mayo manager. Like, not many people say that. He said, I always wanted to be.
1: He was a great player himself, in fairness.
0: Yeah.
1: He deserved an All-Ireland as a player.
0: But he got a player of the year. But we've spoken before, Matt, on the show about history and geography, the right place at the right time. And Andy meeting this group of players, they wrote their look at times. There's no point in denying that either. But they really, really played well. And Kerry just couldn't compete with the work rate. And I'm going to down at 8 o'clock, Matt, to train the Mike Holland senior ladies, and I'm going to re-emphasise work rate has to be the foundation rock. And if you look at the work rate of Loftus, Jordan Flynn, Dermot O'Connor, who played very, very well, he really played well, and I was glad, considering Killeen doesn't get to win in All-Ireland on the field of play, but it's good to have someone from the family there. Their work rate versus the work rate of the Kerry forwards, there was no comparison. Kerry couldn't get out.
1: But how many times, Ray, Will made it, in the time that we have, isn't it also brilliant, the rule changes? It's the second. Two pointers have made such a difference to the dynamic of games. Being able to sort of tap and go on a free and all the rest of it.
0: But Kerry won on May 120 against Louth, 323, 23 against Cork, 22, Kerry 418 against Armagh. We love scores, that's what we want to go for. And, people pay their 100 euro to go to a game. They want to be excited. They want entertainment. Now, Matt, I'm just going to make one little point. Mayo got a little bit of luck here and there as well, which makes the difference. You need a bit of lady luck. They deserved to win. There was no denying that. But they had little bits of luck. And I'm just going to say to one thing, and it's not against Mayo, it's something I've mentioned to you before. The GA rules guys, they just have to look at the tackle a little bit. It's changed a bit now. Once you go into contact now at all, it's the person who stops it nearly always gets the free. And I thought there was once or twice where maybe Paul Murphy or different people, or maybe in the Mayo side, they came out, they were battered, and the free went the other way. And it's just something about Gaelic football I think we have to be careful of, that we don't become overly physical, because the tackles now are absolutely immense.
1: Okay. Will O'Callaghan, we'll save the discussion about the respective merits in hurling and football maybe for another evening. But, there's talk of further tweaks in the rules, such as 4 points for a goal. Do we actually need further tweaks? No game is ever going to be perfect, but given the changes to Gaelic football, have we got it to a stage where don't tweak it any further?
2: Yeah, I think we should allow coaches to coach around the rules for a little while and see how this goes, rather than maybe implement them. I like that they changed the hooter back so that the hooter was then the last play. That was a sensible change to make, which was just a small tweak after a previous one. I'm not sure we're going to the 4 points. I can appreciate that the argument would be that you want to try and encourage more goal-scoring opportunities being opened up, but there were plenty of them yesterday. At the end of the game, other than the fact that I think Tommy Conroy wanted to get it back out to 3 points, he could have easily played the 1-2 and Kobe McDonald puts the ball in the net. There were plenty of opportunities for players went through yesterday. The two-point shooting was actually a little bit erratic, particularly from Kerry, who only kicked 1 out of 7. Mayo backed themselves to do it. And I think the 2 two-pointers they got towards the end of the first half were really important, but it wasn't like two-pointers were the determining factor when it came to that All-Ireland final that was played yesterday afternoon. So I would hope that the Football Review Committee and those who've carried it on will now say, let's just give this a chance to settle before they go trying to change anything else, because I think we all agree on this call at the moment that the product from 3 years ago was far inferior to what we're seeing now. We're only in year two where we see some coaching changes around it. Even the way that Mayo have approached the press has been quite different to other teams. I would like to see some coaching innovations before anyone would particularly go back to change it, because you were saying just before the break about how good this championship has been. in my opinion, and I take recency bias could be partly in here, but when you take Westmeath's success, when you take Roscommon winning a Connacht at home at the Hyde,
1: yeah,
2: when you take Mayo finding it over the line, this is probably the best championship I can remember in many, many years.
1: And actually, I'd add in Wicklow and the Tailteann Cup, that the structures here, Ray, just to finish it, this has been possibly one of the very best Gaelic football years.
0: And, you know, Mayo winning for many people is the cherry on top because it lets everybody dream, it lets everybody think, and Wicklow. And someone said that to me going in, if Wicklow can beat, win the Tailteann Cup and win a Croke Park, who's to say Mayo can't win? And it has been an immense, a fantastic, just an amazing championship. We would always say an All-Ireland win shortens the winter. Now, we're not even in August, but I think this All-Ireland win is going to shorten a lot of evenings in Mayo.
1: Indeed it will. Ray Silk, thank you very much.
0: Matt, can I just say congratulations to them from everybody from Galway.
1: Absolutely.
0: That's all. Thank you.
1: Well, that's very good. I think congratulations to Mayo from everyone around the country. I don't think there's been a more popular winner of the All-Ireland in quite a long time. Will O'Callaghan, thank you, as well as Ray Silk. We had Keith Duggan and Martin Kearney earlier. Big thank you to my entire production team. We will be back tomorrow at 4:30. Until then, from me, Matt Cooper, have a very good evening.
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20: It's 7:00. I'm Laura Donnelly. A homecoming celebration to welcome the All-Ireland Senior Football Champions is underway in Mayo. A crowd of around 40,000 supporters have gathered in Castle Bar to celebrate. The Kerry footballers were also welcomed home on Denny Street in Tralee earlier. These people in Castle Bar told us what the All-Ireland win means to them.
21: It means everything. That I lived to see Sam coming back to Mayo.
22: I was only 3 when it came the last time, but it's great that they did win at last. I'm so delighted for the team.
20: A man and a woman have appeared in court separately again today, charged in connection with the interception of a bomb in Monaghan last week. 25-year-old Isabella Perry Sullivan of Abulans Park in Clane in County Kildare and 44-year-old Simon O'Donovan with an address at Sperrin Road in Dublin 12 are both charged with possession of explosives. Miss Sullivan has been remanded in custody with consent to bail and is due back in court on the 7th of August. Mr. O'Donovan was remanded in custody until the 5th of October, when the book of evidence is due to be served. The Law Society says it's proposed solutions to issues with the criminal legal aid system to the Justice Minister today. The group met Jim O'Callaghan this afternoon to discuss the ongoing dispute around solicitors' fees. The talks came ahead of a planned 3-day strike by criminal aid solicitors opposed to a new flat fee payment model. The Law Society says it will continue to engage with the Department of Justice in the coming days. And this year's series of Love Island Ireland comes to a close tonight. A twist shown in the penultimate episode means only three couples will make it to the final instead of the usual four. Maya Jama will reveal which winning contestants will walk away with the £50,000 prize. Fitzy says Tommy and Yasmin should win.
3: Who I'd like to see win would be Tommy and Yaz, as in I think they remind me of me and Lola. They just found each other, they're just in love. But obviously, as we know, people who fall in love, everyone just wants to get them out. So yeah, I don't think they'll win, but I think they should win.
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23: Good evening, I'm Stephen Doyle. The All-Ireland Senior Football Champions Mayo have brought the Sam Maguire Cup home. A crowd of around 40,000 supporters are expected at McHale Park this evening to celebrate their historic victory over Kerry in the decider at Croke Park. Castlebar Mitchell's treasurer, Sean Henry, has been speaking ahead of the homecoming about the fantastic Mayo support.
24: You know, look, at the Mayo supporters are just fantastic. 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League games, championship games, any games, club games, it doesn't matter. They are fantastic supporters. They really do come out in their droves. They're the best people in the world.
23: John McGovern will miss the second leg of Shamrock Rovers Champions League second round qualifier tomorrow night. The centre forward missed the first leg against Ararat last Tuesday with a calf injury. Rovers need to overhaul a 2-0 deficit to advance to the third round. And Eduardo Savarin is among the billionaires who have been approached to join the consortium planning to acquire a stake in Liverpool Football Club. The Brazilian entrepreneur is one of the co-founders of Facebook. Amazon owner Jeff Bezos is reportedly another who's been contacted over the possibility of investing in a minority share in the Premier League club. To listen to live commentary of the League of Ireland every Friday night, download the Go Loud app now.
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20: Mild and humid tonight, light rain in Connacht and Ulster. Lows tonight of 14 to 18 degrees.
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25: Hello and welcome in on this Monday evening. My last ever Monday evening on Today FM. It's enough of that. I've got some really exciting news on the way. First is Lady Gaga, Abracadabra.

Olivia Dean, Man I Need on Today FM, playing the music you love. Hello. Welcome along on this Monday evening. Did you see in the news today? There's a few things happening here. This is my last ever Monday evening on Today FM, on evenings. Woo! Dave and Fionnuala are going to be joining Today FM soon, and we are delighted that they're coming to join us here in Marconi House. It's going to be a new show with great fun, two brilliant presenters, and I know you'll all make them feel really, really welcome, like you did for me when I started on evenings 5 years ago. And I have no time to be sad, because I'm too excited. Because I bid evenings farewell, and I bid mid-mornings bonjour. Will we go French? We go French. We go French. Dave Moore, I'm coming for you. I am, you know. I'm going to be joining the brilliant team on Dave Moore's show at the end of the summer, and I cannot wait. I'm so excited. I was going to play some Metallica, but you know, I'll get in trouble for that. But Maria loves Coldplay, so here's The Scientist here on Today FM, and thank you all. Thanks a million.

0: My body isn't ready on Today FM, playing the music you love with me, Paula McSweeney. And thanks a million. 087-4100-102 if you want to get in touch. Lots of people getting in touch. Great excitement about the changes ahead. And this is my last Monday on evenings, but at the end of the summer, I'll be joining Dave Moore's team. And you might hear me on his show, or he might be working me really, really hard. I don't know, but I'm excited to find out. And I know you'll give Dave and Fionnuala such a massive welcome as well. They're really excited. We're all really excited. So it's great. It's a great time. I can't keep up with all these texts. Thanks a million. I really appreciate it. You're very good, all of you. I've got great music coming up this hour. Teddy Swims on the way. The Cores are on the way. Maroon 5 is on the way. That new song as well from Snow Patrol and Kylie Minogue shall be played before 8 p.m. And I've got some Rima and Selena Gomez. Calm Down. Up next. How apt on Today FM.
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Dave's Dry Spell on Today FM. Whatever the aural version of doing a double take is, that song never fails. It's the lyrics. 0874 100 102 if you want to get in touch. I am bowled over by all these lovely messages. Thanks. Don't be giving me a big head there, lads. Thanks a million. I'm going to be working very, very hard on Dave Moore's show. He's got billions of listeners and I'm really excited. And Dave and Fionnuala are brilliant. I'm really excited to meet them properly as well and to introduce them to Marconi House and all the magic that happens in here. It's brilliant. It's a great place to work, great place to be, and I'm really excited. You're not going to miss me too much. Don't worry. I promise Dave and Fionnuala are going to probably do it way better. I mean, I wish them the best, obviously, but I mean, don't be showing me up, lads. Right now, something from Gracie Abrams' latest album, which is Daughter from Hell. Interesting. This is called Look at My Life on Today FM.

0: Geico knows there's a home you and a road you. 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

Look at My Life from her latest album, Daughter from Hell. That one is new to the playlist just for you, Catherine Pearson. Right now, The Corrs, Dreams. Not new, but still a good listen.

0: Teddy Swims, Lose Control on Today FM, playing the music you love. And just before the weekend, he announced he's bringing his Ugly Tour, the Ugly Tour, to Three Arena next year on the 8th of April. And tickets go on sale this Friday, the 31st of July. And it's sure to be an absolutely brilliant gig. Teddy Swims in Three Arena in April on the 8th. It is Paul and Mike Sweeney here with you till 10 p.m. tonight, and I've got some Kingfisher, "The Sun Will Never Settle," next on Today FM.
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12: Play

Lost Frequencies and Callum Scott, where are you now on Today FM? I've got some Sam Fender on the way with 17 going under after Snow Patrol and Kylie Minogue, the collab we didn't know we needed because this is a great song. 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

0: Going Under on Today FM. Another 2 hours of brilliant music ahead. I'm going to come back after the news at 8 with Harry Styles.
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5: Good evening, I'm Daniel Pitcher. Gardaí are continuing to investigate the circumstances surrounding the discovery of a homeless man's body in a Greyhound recycling centre in Dublin. The remains of 35-year-old Andrew Hare were found in Clondalkin shortly after 9 o'clock on Friday night. In a statement, Greyhound Recycling said it was deeply saddened by the discovery. Anyone who has information on Mr. Hare and his recent movements is being asked to get in touch with Gardaí. Around €11.5 million worth of drugs have been found at Dublin Port. New officers seized almost 25 kilos of cocaine, searching a refrigerator container that had arrived from Rotterdam on Friday. On Saturday, nearly 400 kilos of herbal cannabis were also found in a joint operation involving Revenue Customs and Gardaí. A man and woman were arrested and are being questioned at a Dublin Garda station. There's calls on the government to hold off on implementing fuel excise increases until prices come down. Fuels for Ireland says the supply chains are robust and resilient, but customers are suffering on the price they have to pay for it. Kevin McPartland says current government policies could lead to a 35 cent per litre increase in petrol and diesel prices between now and January.
6: The government has stated its intention to reinstate the excise duty that was cut back in March. We're also looking at a commitment to increase the carbon tax on budget day and make changes to the road transport fuel obligation scheme. Those things all together are going to mean that we're going to add 35 cents a litre to the price of fuel. We're appealing to the Minister for Finance just to press pause on that.
5: And the Sam Maguire Cup has returned to Mayo for the first time in 75 years. The All-Ireland Senior Football Championship winners have returned to McHale Park. Here is the moment it was brought out on stage.
7: We've all waited so long for this moment. Would you please give a huge welcome to the All-Ireland Champions? Please welcome Mayo!
5: That's your news for now.
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8: Good evening, I'm Eve Conway. The All-Ireland Senior Football Champions Mayo have brought the Sam Maguire Cup home. Tens of thousands gathered at McHale Park this evening to celebrate Mayo's historic victory over Kerry. Ryan O'Donoghue, speaking this evening, said it was a dream come true to celebrate with the Mayo fans.
9: It's everything I've ever dreamed of. You know, those dark days, training by yourself, working so hard, the heartbreak. Yeah, it's just absolutely unbelievable. And to see the green and red in the stands there, to just look around and soak it up like we did at the full-time whistle yesterday, looking around when Jacko was picking up Sam Maguire, was just absolutely unbelievable.
8: Reigning Olympic champion Reese McLenaghan has missed out on a Commonwealth Pommel Horse medal. The Northern Irish gymnast finished sixth in the final, but is taking positives from the day.
10: A competition is always a good reflection of where you're at training. You can try new things, they sometimes work, they sometimes don't work. You can fluke a routine in training, you can't fluke a routine in competition, I don't think. And it shows where I'm at. That's a great place to look at and analyse.
8: Fellow Olympic gold medalist Daniel Whiffen will look to bounce back, having missed out on a medal opportunity in the men's freestyle 400 metres. He's in the 800 metres final in the next few minutes. The top leagues in English football are to trial new measures this season to tackle goalkeeper tactical timeouts. If the game is paused, the manager must nominate an outfield player to leave the pitch immediately. They'll have to stay off for at least 1 minute after a restart. The aim is to ensure genuine injuries receive appropriate medical attention while removing any potential sporting advantage linked to stoppages. And finally, Harvey Barnes has signed a new long-term contract at Newcastle. The England international, who joined from Leicester in the summer of 2023, still has 2 years on his current deal. Barnes scored a career high of 16 goals from 57 appearances in all competitions for the club last season. To hear live commentary of the League of Ireland every Friday, download the Go Loud app now.
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5: Mild and humid tonight. Some outbreaks of rain or drizzle in some places with lows of 14 to 18 degrees.
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0: 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The cash machine will then randomly pick a number and it could be you we're calling. If it is, answer within five rings, tell us that prize amount and that cash is yours. €303,000. 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
0: Welcome back to Hour 2 on this Monday night. Kieran O'Loughlin asked for Oasis in the last hour and I forgot all about it. I'm mithered here, so I do have some roll with it on the way. But first this hour, Harry Styles, As It Was.

Nicki Minaj, Starships on Today FM, playing the music you love. Welcome back to Hour 2 on this Monday night. Kicked off this hour with Harry Styles, who actually had to cancel one of his gigs in South America last week due to illness. It wasn't reported as to whether he was ill or some of his production crew. It's assumed it was him, but he performed on Friday night after taking a few days off. And he's stopping at Mexico City next for a multi-night run starting Friday. So he has a few days to recover. So there you go. He loves to do these big, massive tours that's like night after night after night after night. So hopefully he can mind himself. Right now, speaking of big, massive tours and billions of gigs later, 50 years on the go, here is U2 and their latest song. It's called Street of Dreams on Today FM.

0: Harrison, Midnight Sun on Today FM, playing the music you love. It's Paula McSweeney here with you until 10 p.m. And who's that? Kira. She's looking for some Niall Horan. Isn't the new album really good? It's called Dinner Party and it's out now. So Kira, I'll play Tastes So Good from that album up next, just for you.
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Today FM, playing the music you love with me, Paula McSweeney. Time to play some Ella Langley right now. She's still at number one in the Billboard Hot 100 and with her song Choosing Texas, which has gone stratospheric. It's stuck at number one in America for weeks upon weeks upon weeks upon weeks. And this is her new song called Be Her, which is at number three at the moment. It got to number two, but her own song, Choosing Texas, blocked it. I'm watching this with eagle eyes because I find it fascinating. Anyway, this is her latest song. It's called Be Her on Today FM.

Ella Langley, Be Her on Today FM. That one is new. This one is not. But I've made Kieran O'Loughlin hang around for far too long waiting for this one. It's Roll With It, Oasis on Today FM.

Sometimes in life, if you want to get to the truth, you have to look at the numbers. Greetings, naturopathy doctor Dennis Black here, dog lover and creator of Rough Greens. 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
1: Better days are coming, if no one told you. I hate to hear you crying over the phone, dear. For 7 years running, you've been a soldier. But better days are coming, better days are coming for you. So when the night feels like forever,

0: Is there a name on that? Oh, there's no name. Oh, how sad. Because you asked for something really cool, which I'm going to do. Paula, any chance of some 90s cheese before 9 p.m. Now, oh, I don't know if this counts as cheese, but it's a real power ballad from Seal. Kiss from a Rose. I'm going to play that before 9 p.m. No name. And I hope that suits you. I hope it suits because I think it's a great choice. And I've got some Calvin Harris and Jazzy on the way next on Today FM.
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Bastille, Pompeii on Today FM, and Calvin Harris and Jazzy Satisfy before that. Loads of great stuff coming up before 9 p.m. And I've got something new now from Alex Warren. He's a new album out next month called Wild Child. This is from that album. It's called Passenger.

Alex Warren, Passenger on Today FM, playing the music you love. Derbla got in touch and said, that was me who asked for a 90s cheese. And Seal, Kiss from a Rose will do perfectly. Yeah, I don't know if that qualifies as cheese, but it's a 90s power ballad and I'm excited to play it. After Morgan Wallen and Post Malone, I Ain't Coming Back on Today FM.

0: Still Kiss from a Rose on Today FM, all the way from 1994, and became a massive worldwide hit after being re-released for the movie Batman Forever the following year. So there you go, a bit of Seal trivia for you. Another hour of brilliant music ahead. I'm going to come back after the news at 9 with Licky Lee. I Follow Rivers.
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0: Good evening, I'm Daniel Pitcher. Gardaí are continuing to investigate the circumstances surrounding the discovery of a homeless man's body in a Greyhound recycling centre in Dublin. The remains of 35-year-old Andrew Hare were found at Clondalkin shortly after 9 o'clock on Friday night. In a statement, Greyhound Recycling said it was deeply saddened by the discovery. Anyone who has information on Mr. Hare and his recent movements is being asked to get in touch with Gardaí. Around 11.5 million euro worth of drugs have been found at Dublin Port. Revenue officers seized almost 25 kilos of cocaine, searching a refrigerator container that had arrived from Rotterdam on Friday. On Saturday, nearly 400 kilos of herbal cannabis were also found in a joint operation involving Revenue, Customs and Gardaí. A man and woman were arrested and are being questioned at a Dublin Garda station. There's calls on the government to hold off on implementing fuel excise increases until prices come down. Fuels for Ireland says the supply chains are robust and resilient, but customers are suffering on the price they have to pay for it. Kevin McPartland says current government policies could lead to a 35 cent per litre increase in petrol and diesel prices between now and January.
1: The government has stated its intention to reinstate the excise duty that was cut back in March. We're also looking at a commitment to increase the carbon tax on budget day and make changes to the road transport fuel obligation scheme. Those things all together are going to mean that we're going to add 35 cents a litre to the price of fuel. We're appealing to the Minister for Finance just to press pause on that.
0: And the Sam Maguire Cup has returned to Mayo for the first time in 75 years. The All-Ireland Senior Football Championship winners have returned to McHale Park. Here is the moment it was brought out on stage.
2: We've all waited so long for this moment. Would you please give a huge welcome to the All-Ireland champions? Please welcome Mayo!
0: That's your news for now.
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5: Good evening, I'm Eve Conway. The All-Ireland Senior Football Champions Mayo have brought the Sam Maguire Cup home. Tens of thousands gathered at McHale Park this evening to celebrate Mayo's historic victory over Kerry. Ryan O'Donoghue, speaking this evening, said it was a dream come true to celebrate with the Mayo fans.
6: It's everything I've ever dreamed of. You know, those dark days, training by yourself, working so hard, the heartbreak. Yeah, it's just absolutely unbelievable. And to see the green and red in the stands there, to just look around and soak it up like we did at the full-time whistle yesterday, looking around when Jacko was picking up Sam Maguire, was just absolutely unbelievable.
5: Reigning Olympic champion Rhys McLenaghan has missed out on a Commonwealth pommel horse medal. The Northern Ireland gymnast finished sixth in the final, but is taking positives from the day.
7: A competition is always a good reflection of where you're at training. You can try new things, they sometimes work, they sometimes don't work. You can fluke a routine in training, you can't fluke a routine in competition, I don't think. And it shows where I'm at. That's a great place to look at and analyse.
5: While fellow Olympic gold medalist Daniel Whiffen narrowly missed out on a medal in the 800 metres swimming, he finished in fourth place in Glasgow. The top leagues in English football are to trial new measures this season to tackle goalkeeper tactical timeouts. If the game is paused, the manager must nominate an outfield player to leave the pitch immediately. They'll have to stay off for at least a minute after a restart. The aim is to ensure genuine injuries receive appropriate medical attention while removing any potential sporting advantage linked to stoppages. And finally, John Stones is understood to have verbally agreed to join Inter Milan on a free transfer. The England defender representatives are expected to finalise terms with the Italian club over a two-year contract. Stones had attracted interest from Arsenal, Chelsea and Juventus after leaving Manchester City this summer. To hear live commentary of the League of Ireland every Friday, download the Go Loud app now.
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0: Mild and humid tonight. Some outbreaks of rain or drizzle in some places with lows of 14 to 18 degrees.
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8: Welcome back to Hour 3 on this Monday evening. Kira Revens will be here in an hour and she's going to chill out because you deserve to chill out for a couple of hours and she'll be here till midnight making sure that happens. Right now though, kicking off this hour, Licky Lee, I Follow Rivers. Today.

Benson Boone, Slow It Down on Today FM. Benson Boone is, in my humble opinion, king of the backflips and king of the funky moustaches. I kicked off this hour with Licky Lee and the magician I Follow Rivers, and I am Paula McSweeney with you here for another hour till 10 p.m. when Ciara Revens will take over with her chill show between 10 p.m. and midnight. But I have a few bits to play first, like The Verve coming up this hour, Taylor Swift as well, and Keane, Everybody's Changing, is on the way after Femi and the Kid Laroi. Femi re-recorded this with the Kid Laroi. This is the updated version called Noble on Today FM.

0: is from their first album, Hopes and Fears, from 2004. Before that, some Femi and the Kid Laroi, Noble, and I'm coming back in a second with Sienna Spiro, Material Lovers. There you are.
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Tucker Pillsbury, High Hopes 3000 on Today FM, playing the music you love. It's Paul and Mark Sweeney here, and I'm going to play every single second of this song from The Verve. 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

0: Taylor Swift, Cruel Summer on Today FM. I will say, when I missed the Eras Tour and I couldn't get a ticket, that song was the one I would love to have seen live. It's just such a great bridge. I'm drunk in the... Well, she just sang it. You know. Amble, The Swell, up next on Today FM.
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1: Robbie Williams, No Regrets on Today FM. I love that. I love, what a great throwback. And obviously he's playing Thomond Park next July 2027. The only Irish venue he shall play next year. Right now, let's finish the show on this Monday evening with something brand new from Beyonce. This is Morning Dew, Donk on Today FM.

0: Luke on Today FM. That is new, and that is me finished. Kira Evans will be along next, and she's going to chill out till midnight, and I'll talk to you tomorrow, so do join for my last ever Tuesday for a while.
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8: A very good night from the newsroom. I'm Daniel Pitcher. Donald Trump says the Americans are having good talks with Iran. He's told reporters there is a chance a deal could be struck. Washington abruptly suspended nearly two-week bombing campaign on Saturday in the US president's latest U-turn in the war.
9: We're talking right now. You know, they wanted to talk. Their people said, please don't shoot last night, the night before. Don't do it. You know, we're having good talks. So we'll see what happens. I think there's a good chance that something could happen. And if it does, good. If it doesn't, we go back to doing what we were doing 2 days ago.
8: Victims of violent crime will now be able to claim compensation for pain and suffering under a revised criminal injuries compensation scheme. The Justice Minister, Jim O'Callaghan, has published the changes following a government decision earlier this year and a European Court ruling which found that victims could not be excluded from such awards. The revised scheme also introduces new guidelines on compensation payments, which are expected to be published in the autumn. OpenAI is to create 250 jobs in Dublin over the next 2 years. The company behind ChatGPT says the development aims to meet rapidly growing demand from users, customers and developers across Europe. Its new EU headquarters will be located in the Docklands. Infrastructure Minister Jack Chambers has been welcoming the news.
10: Again, it shows the huge opportunity that Ireland and has around job creation with the tech ecosystem which exists here. A lot of jobs in, you know, legal, financial and the tech area which OpenAI are advancing. And we are at the cutting edge of that in Europe, and we need to ensure that we're a continued attractive proposition for growth and new jobs across our economy.
8: French President Emmanuel Macron says the country is facing its most difficult situation since the Second World War because of wildfires. Flames approaching Bordeaux are said to be contained for now, but higher temperatures and strong winds are forecast. Meanwhile, a fire outside Madrid is now Spain's biggest on record. And that's your news for now.
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11: Good evening, I'm Eve Conway. The All-Ireland Senior Football Champions Mayo have brought the Sam Maguire Cup home. Tens of thousands gathered at McHale Park this evening to celebrate Mayo's historic victory over Kerry. Mayo legend David Brady spoke this evening about who he thought of when Mayo had won.
12: I can't explain it. I can't put words into it. It was a feeling. And that feeling was of pure and utter pride and raw emotion. And who did I think of? And probably to... Look, at I cried. And it's like that whole sense of we never give up. And I thought of people that have passed and what them players on that pitch did. The people alive, but more importantly, people that weren't there with us.
11: Ireland's Anna Foster has successfully qualified for the AIG Women's Open in Lancashire this week. She survived a tense playoff to secure her place as one of 13 qualifiers. Leona Maguire and Lauren Walsh will also be in action on Thursday. Reigning Olympic champion Rhys McClenaghan has missed out on a Commonwealth pommel horse medal. The Northern Irish gymnast finished sixth in the final. Meanwhile, fellow Olympic gold medalist Daniel Whiffen narrowly missed out on a medal in the 800-metre swimming. He finished in fourth place in Glasgow. The top leagues in English football are to trial new measures this season to tackle goalkeeper tactical timeouts. If the game is paused, the manager must nominate an outfield player to leave the pitch immediately. They'll have to stay off for at least a minute after the restart. The aim is to ensure genuine injuries receive appropriate medical attention while removing any potential sporting advantage linked to stoppages. And finally, John Stones is understood to have verbally agreed to join Inter Milan on a free transfer. The England defender's representatives are expected to finalise terms with the Italian club over a two-year contract. To hear live commentary of the League of Ireland every Friday, download the Go Loud app now.
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8: Mild and humid tonight. Some outbreaks of rain or drizzle in some places with lows of 14 to 18 degrees.
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13: Hello. How are you? You're very welcome along. It is Ciara Revins. I'm here until midnight, and over the next couple of hours, I have got some gems that are going to take you right back. You're going to love them. I've got the OG Queen of Pop, and we're going to start tonight with Spandau Ballet. This is true.

0: On to Bali. That is true. It is Today FM Chilled. It's Ciara Evans playing the music you love. Every time I hear Spandu Ballet, I think of Martin Kemp. Maybe you were watching him on I'm a Celebrity. And, you know, then when you hear him with Spandu Ballet, you're like, oh, what a man. What a man of so many talents and acting as well. Just class. Every time I get to play this artist on Today FM Chilled, he's the kind of vocalist that would just give you chills. So if you need to just step out of the day, here's a beauty for you from Jeff Buckley. This is Lilac Wine.
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0: Everything But the Girl. I don't want to talk about it. It's Ciara Revins on Today FM Chilled. You know, they took a break for over two decades and then got back to releasing music. Didn't take a break from each other, though. Still very much married, Tracy Thorn and Ben Watt. And it's a family affair now because they also have released music with their son, Blake. Maybe we'll get another gem like that for them. Coming up, a lady who has released some new music and it has been so well received, and a band who are getting ready to break records in the Three Arena this September.
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3: It's not going to change things for like what's going to be in store for Irish people to buy and stuff like that. This is a moment in the high art of fashion. I think that's worth appreciating. But also, like, you do have this trickle-down effect of like Irish designers and Irish fashion being really hot at the moment. Olivia Dean, when she was here doing her Marley Park tour, was pictured wearing Ditzy Bits clothing. It was a really great moment for them. There's also an Italian sportswear brand called CP Company, which do these funny kind of warped screen prints of GAA jerseys that are really popular. Like, I've seen Nia Archives, a UK artist, wearing them. They're really cool. There's a real moment happening for Irish fashion as well.
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That is Westlife at his home on Today FM Chilled. They have got a big couple of months ahead of them. Lads, I'm sure you're going to be flat out with the rehearsals now for August for all of the shows happening in the Three Arena in September. Of course, they're heading up to Belfast as well. If you're going along to that, I think it is going to be really something special. And we've been spoiled. We've been having an absolute gala with the gigs and the weather in Ireland over the last little while. This fella came to visit us last year, but he's very much on some downtime this year. This is arguably one of his best tracks, Justin Timberlake. This is Cry Me a River. Was it about Britney Spears? It just might have been. Today FM Chilled.

0: Geico knows there's a home you and a road you. Right now you're hearing home you. He's not in an RV. He's at home, watching the great outdoors on TV.
1: For the lone gazelle, there sadly is no escape.
0: Meanwhile, road you always has an escape in an RV covered with Geico's added 24/7 emergency roadside service, so he can explore more of the great outdoors in real life. 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Road you should avoid that. It feels good to be a road you. 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

0: 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Over 80 million albums worldwide, but never gone on a traditional gig tour. Absolutely incredible. Wouldn't you just love to witness her vocals live? That would be something special. Absolutely gorgeous for a Monday night. Coming up for you, I've got some George Michael. Ellie Goulding is in there as well. It's Kira until midnight.
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0: That is Ellie Goulding. It is Love Me Like You Do on Today FM Chilled. It's going to be a busy year for her. If you like Ellie Goulding, maybe you had one of her songs as your first dance. Well, she is releasing a new 10-song album this year, mainly inspired by her divorce. There's a lot more happiness in her life. She gave birth to her second child back in March, and the lead single is called Black Prada Dress. So looking forward to seeing what Ellie has in store for us later in the year. It is Ciara Revans on Till Midnight. Your news at 11 is coming up. And in the next hour, I have got for you a soul queen, a legend on the piano, and a bit of reggae vibes to chill you right out on this Monday night.
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2: 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A kind of beautiful standoff developed here last evening, Ray, when it emerged that male fans didn't want to leave. Reports last night that 14 babies were born in Mayo University Hospital. 12 called Kobe, 1 called Andy, and 1 called Sam. Marty Morrissey, live from a tent in Croke Park.
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8: A very good night from the newsroom. I'm Daniel Pitcher. Donald Trump says the Americans are having good talks with Iran. He's told reporters there is a chance a deal could be struck. Washington abruptly suspended nearly two-week bombing campaign on Saturday in the US president's latest U-turn in the war.
9: We're talking right now. You know, they wanted to talk. Their people said, please don't drop, don't shoot last night, the night before. Don't do it. You know, we're having good talks. So we'll see what happens. I think there's a good chance that something could happen. And if it does, good. If it doesn't, we go back to doing what we were doing 2 days ago.
8: Victims of violent crime will now be able to claim compensation for pain and suffering under a revised criminal injuries compensation scheme. The Justice Minister, Jim O'Callaghan, has published the changes following a government decision earlier this year and a European Court ruling which found that victims could not be excluded from such awards. The revised scheme also introduces new guidelines on compensation payments, which are expected to be published in the autumn. OpenAI is to create 250 jobs in Dublin over the next 2 years. The company behind ChatGPT says the development aims to meet rapidly growing demand from users, customers and developers across Europe. Its new EU headquarters will be located in the Docklands. Infrastructure Minister Jack Chambers has been welcoming the news.
10: Again, it shows the huge opportunity that Ireland has around job creation with the tech ecosystem which exists here. A lot of jobs in, you know, legal, financial and the tech area with which OpenAI are advancing. And we are at the cutting edge of that in Europe, and we need to ensure that we're a continued attractive proposition for growth and new jobs across our economy.
8: French President Emmanuel Macron says the country is facing its most difficult situation since the Second World War because of wildfires. Flames approaching Bordeaux are said to be contained for now, but higher temperatures and strong winds are forecast. Meanwhile, a fire outside Madrid is now Spain's biggest on record. And that's your news for now.
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11: Good evening, I'm Eve Conway. The All-Ireland Senior Football Champions Mayo have brought the Sam Maguire Cup home. Tens of thousands gathered at McHale Park this evening to celebrate Mayo's historic victory over Kerry. Mayo legend David Brady spoke this evening about who he thought of when Mayo had won.
12: It was just, I can't explain it. I can't put words into it. It was a feeling. And that feeling was of pure and utter pride and raw emotion. And who did I think of? And probably to, look at it, I cried. And it's like that whole sense of we never give up. And I thought of people that had passed and what them players and that pitch did for the people alive, but more importantly, the people that weren't there with us.
11: Ireland's Anna Foster has successfully qualified for the AIG Women's Open in Lancashire this week. She survived a tense playoff to secure her place as one of 13 qualifiers. Leona Maguire and Lauren Walsh will also be in action on Thursday. Reigning Olympic champion Rhys McClenaghan has missed out on a Commonwealth pommel horse medal. The Northern Irish gymnast finished sixth in the final. Meanwhile, fellow Olympic gold medalist Daniel Whiffen narrowly missed out on a medal in the 800 metres swimming. He finished in fourth place in Glasgow. The top leagues in English football are to trial new measures this season to tackle goalkeeper tactical timeouts. If the game is paused, the manager must nominate an outfield player to leave the pitch immediately. They'll have to stay off for at least a minute after the restart. The aim's to ensure genuine injuries receive appropriate medical attention while removing any potential sporting advantage linked to stoppages. And finally, John Stones is understood to have verbally agreed to join Inter Milan on a free transfer. The England defender's representatives are expected to finalise terms with the Italian club over a two-year contract. To hear live commentary of the League of Ireland every Friday, download the Go Loud app now.
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8: Few patches of light rain or drizzle tonight, otherwise mostly dry but pretty cloudy as well. Quite humid with temperatures down to about 14 degrees. In the morning, generally humid, cloudy with some rain and sunny spells and highs of 25 degrees.
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0: Hello. Monday nights mean this is your time to chill out. And I have brought some incredible songs for you this hour. We've got a bit of a soul queen on the way for you. Some Toni Braxton to get you singing your heart out. And we're going to start this hour with Aha. This is Stay on These Roads.
1: Today.

What a track for a Monday night. Dusty Springfield. That is Son of a Preacher Man. It is Today FM Chilled. It's Ciara Revans playing the music you love. How has your Monday been? Maybe you're off. Oh, this is prime time for being off. A little gem heading in towards the August bank holiday weekend. Maybe it's a week. Maybe you've gone very clever on this and gone with the fortnight. When you use your holidays around bank holidays, I feel like it is one of the smartest things that you can do. This lady has been on the road with a special R&B tour alongside New Edition and Boyz II Men for 2026. And her music has got a little bit of a resurgence on social media as well. She has dissed claims that she is a vampire with a lack of change over the past 20 years. Here's Toni Braxton. I Don't Want To on Today FM Chilled.

0: That is Air, All I Need on Today FM Chills. It really has been such a summer. We're having an absolute gala. I mean, maybe a little bit of a change in the weather, but we can deal. If you thought that you could just bag this all up and you could have Monday nights that don't feel like a Monday all through the summer, wouldn't it just be glorious? If you're away right now, maybe you're enjoying sitting outside the milder nights. It's just a gorgeous feeling on the way for you. I've got some Blur and Olivia Rodrigo.
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ABBA, the name of the game. It is Today FM Chilled, and it's been a summer for ABBA. It's amazing what like featuring in a TV show or a film can do for you, because Fernando featured in the last season of Netflix Stranger Things, and it meant that ABBA Gold reached number one in the US in the dance charts for the first time in its history. And I mean, ABBA ran so long, and then you get to see them doing something like that over the summer. It is absolutely incredible. This lady is back with a lot of new music at the moment, and she is preparing for her tour. This is one of her biggest hits. It's Driver's License from Olivia Rodrigo on Today FM Chilled.

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Leonard Cohen, that is Tower of a Song on Today FM. Chilled, it is Ciara Revens. If you've been on your summer holidays and you're thinking, I've still got a full month, it's just a good feeling. Have you been seeing the back to school ads? Even if you don't have anybody going back to school, it just sort of fills you with the fear. I'm like, back off. We haven't even gotten to the August bank holiday weekend.

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such a great voice. That is Mitski. My love, mine all mine. You're listening to Today FM, Chilled with Ciara. I'm here every Monday night between 10 and midnight. And it's just such a perfect start to the week. You know, when you need to just hit pause. Maybe it's been a busy day. Maybe you've got a busy week ahead and just need a little bit of time for yourself. If you're driving, these are the songs that you can just get lost in. Not get lost to, but get lost in. Stay safe out there, lads. Here's Queen. This is Love of My Life.

0: What a song to finish on. Queen, Love of My Life. Thanks so much for tuning in, gang. I'm back with you next Monday night from 10 p.m. Tomorrow it's Dara Quilty on Today FM Soundtracks. 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
10: A very good night from the newsroom. I'm Daniel Pitcher. Donald Trump says the Americans are having good talks with Iran. He's told reporters there is a chance a deal could be struck. Washington abruptly suspended nearly 2-week bombing campaign on Saturday in the US president's latest U-turn in the war.
11: We're talking right now. You know, they wanted to talk. Their people said, please don't drop, don't shoot last night, the night before. Don't do it. You know, we're having good talks. So we'll see what happens. I think there's a good chance that something could happen. And if it does, good. If it doesn't, we go back to doing what we were doing 2 days ago.
10: Victims of violent crime will now be able to claim compensation for pain and suffering under a revised criminal injuries compensation scheme. The Justice Minister, Jim O'Callaghan, has published the changes following a government decision earlier this year and a European Court ruling which found that victims could not be excluded from such awards. The revised scheme also introduces new guidelines on compensation payments, which are expected to be published in the autumn. OpenAI is to create 250 jobs in Dublin over the next 2 years. The company behind ChatGPT says the development aims to meet rapidly growing demand from users, customers and developers across Europe. Its new EU headquarters will be located in the Docklands. Infrastructure Minister Jack Chambers has been welcoming the news.
12: Again, it shows the huge opportunity that Ireland and has around job creation with the tech ecosystem which exists here. A lot of jobs in, you know, legal, financial and the tech area which OpenAI are advancing. And we are at the cutting edge of that in Europe, and we need to ensure that we're a continued attractive proposition for growth and new jobs across our economy.
10: French President Emmanuel Macron says the country is facing its most difficult situation since the Second World War because of wildfires. Flames approaching Bordeaux are said to be contained for now, but higher temperatures and strong winds are forecast. Meanwhile, a fire outside Madrid is now Spain's biggest on record. And that's your news for now.
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13: Good evening, I'm Eve Conway. The All-Ireland Senior Football Champions Mayo have brought the Sam Maguire Cup home. Tens of thousands gathered at McHale Park this evening to celebrate Mayo's historic victory over Kerry. Mayo legend David Brady spoke this evening about who he thought of when Mayo had won.
14: I can't explain it. I can't put words into it. It was a feeling. And that feeling was of pure and utter pride and raw emotion. And who did I think of? And probably to... Look at it. I cried. And it's like that whole sense of we never give up. And I thought of people that had passed. And what them players and that pitch did for the people alive, but more importantly, the people that weren't there with us.
13: Ireland's Anna Foster has successfully qualified for the AIG Women's Open in Lancashire this week. She survived a tense playoff to secure her place as one of 13 qualifiers. Leona Maguire and Lauren Walsh will also be in action on Thursday. Reigning Olympic champion Rhys McLenehan has missed out on a Commonwealth Pommel Horse medal. The Northern Irish gymnast finished sixth in the final. Meanwhile, fellow Olympic gold medalist Daniel Whiffen narrowly missed out on a medal in the 800 metres swimming. He finished in fourth place in Glasgow. The top leagues in English football are to trial new measures this season to tackle goalkeeper tactical timeouts. If the game is paused, the manager must nominate an outfield player to leave the pitch immediately. They'll have to stay off for at least a minute after the restart. The aim is to ensure genuine injuries receive appropriate medical attention while removing any potential sporting advantage linked to stoppages. And finally, John Stones is understood to have verbally agreed to join Inter Milan on a free transfer. The England defenders' representatives are expected to finalise terms with the Italian club over a two-year contract. To hear live commentary of the League of Ireland every Friday, download the Go Loud app now.
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10: A few patches of light rain or drizzle tonight, otherwise mostly dry but pretty cloudy as well. Quite humid with temperatures down to about 14 degrees. In the morning, generally humid, cloudy with some rain and sunny spells and highs of 25 degrees.

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1: 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Lynn Burke explained the significance for Irish fashion of Dior coming to Dublin.
2: It's not going to change things for like what's going to be in store for Irish people to buy and stuff like that. This is a moment in the high art of fashion. I think that's worth appreciating. But also, like, you do have this trickle down effect of like Irish designers and Irish fashion being really hot at the moment. Olivia Dean, when she was here doing her Marley Park tour, was pictured wearing Ditzy Bits clothing. It was a really great moment for them. There's also an Italian sportswear brand called CP Company, which do these funny kind of warped screen prints of GAA jerseys that are really popular. Like, I've seen Nia Archives, a UK artist, wearing them. They're really cool. There's a real moment happening for Irish fashion as well.
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